0: matter, like, you know. Something happened a couple nights ago where there was a goal or something, I'm not sure. And then last week there was a bunch of things going on. And yeah, and it's actually our appeal. That's right. It's the end of our midweek appeal. Our mid-year appeal. Sorry, mid-year appeal. It's the end of it today. Today and tomorrow, open day. Yes.
1: Yeah,
0: yes.
1: Wednesday was the midweek appeal.
2: Let's go with climax rather than end.
1: It's end of week appeal. It's climax appeal.
2: It's the climax of the mid-year appeal.
1: It's the culmination of appealing.
2: And it's the penultimate open day.
0: Yes.
1: Oh, wow. The day before the day of the penultimate.
0: And as you can hear, we have the voice of our illustrious leader in here, El Jefe himself.
2: I'm still not sure. El Jefe always makes you think of an elephant.
1: That makes me think of Jeff. El Jefe, H-J, J for H in the Spanish, E-double-F-E, is the Jeff.
2: There you
1: which
2: go.
1: Which is where he got the Jeff from.
0: Yes,
1: so,
0: yes.
1: I don't know if we're going to call you Big Jeff.
2: Well, you know, missed the most significant football news of the week.
0: We did? There was football this week?
2: Yeah, Tottenham avoided relegation.
1: Oh, yeah, that was
0: they did too, yes. They did.
2: That was good news.
0: Skin of their teeth, Bubba.
2: Came down to the last game.
1: I wanted them to go.
2: Oh, get out of here.
1: I did.
2: Are you an Arsenal fan or something?
1: No, I'm an Ange Postecoglou fan. Oh, yeah.
2: And you wanted that to turn around and bite
1: them. I wanted them just to, you know, anyway.
2: Bring Ange back.
1: Bring Ange back. Anyway. It is New Expressions, yes, where we brag solidly on King Jesus for 1 hour solid in this interval.
0: Yes, we do.
1: On the highest rating Christian radio program New South Wales Central Coast between the hours of 10 and 11 on a Friday morning.
2: I have also heard that before.
0: Also true.
1: What did you say?
2: It's true. I've heard that before. That is actually the case.
1: Oh, yeah. You'll hear it pretty often. If you dialed in here, you'll hear it.
0: Word's getting around. So, yeah.
1: I text the boss, which is Rick Broom, if you haven't already put all that together.
0: Good morning, Rick Broom, wherever you are.
2: Good morning.
1: General Manager of REMA Central Coast. Yes. And I text to say, hey, look, we're looking forward to having you on the highest rating Christian radio station program, blah, blah, blah.
0: True.
1: Anyway. I think you got a smile. I think smiley face or something.
2: You did.
0: So now the boss is in the building. He's actually not in the building, but he's actually in the studio.
1: Yeah.
0: And that means we really misbehaved, don't we?
1: Yeah.
2: It seems to be.
1: Yeah. The guys at the front desk said, so you got the boss, you'll need to be, you know.
0: Yes.
1: Well, I said, it'll go one of two ways. It'll be either we tighten up and get really ship shape or we just go to custard and we're.
0: No, I go straight to the Bible. You fool.
2: Don't look at me when you say that.
0: You've got to be kidding me. The boss is in the house. You want me to behave? I really don't think so.
1: No, that's right. It'd just be new expressions. And you're in the house because you were on just moments ago, prior to the news break, because it is that we're celebrating REMA and the REMA ministry, and particularly they've got their open days tomorrow.
2: Tomorrow.
1: And it's, I saw the sign out the front. The sign out the front says open day. And I thought, righto.
2: What does that mean?
1: We're making a big kind of.
2: What it means is we want people in the place.
1: Right.
2: We want people to come and visit.
1: Come and play radio studios.
2: Come and check out what goes on behind the scenes. Come and see the soil that you are sowing your seed into. Because I think that's really important.
1: Yeah.
2: I think it's really important to, you don't just, in the old days, you would have said sign a check, but go on and do an EFT and do whatever and not think about it. Come and see what's going on. Come and meet some people. Come and see the venue. Come and see the facilities we have here that God has absolutely blessed us with to be a hub for development of media on the Central Coast to serve the body of Christ.
1: Well, it's been our pleasure to bring even this year new senior leaders in the body of Christ who are part of the New Expressions program to bring some of them into the studio for the first time. Some who've only just come onto the coast, but I remember one of the senior leaders that we'd had, and I had just presumed that we'd had them on our program. We'd got a really rich relationship with them. Thought they'd been in the studio.
0: Well, this is
1: the
0: highest rating program.
1: I know. Everyone's talking about it.
2: Let's not go there again.
1: It's on the tips and the lips of everyone's tips and
0: true,
1: lips.
0: True,
1: of
0: true, true. Yes.
1: Yeah. Anyway. And And quite shocked that he hadn't actually been in the studio and on our program. But again, plonk him in the seat and looking around at the resource and the assets and the investment that has been made into Rema Central, which is this massive big facility, you know, on, well, it's Dyer Crescent, but what's the big road next to us?
2: Mans Road.
1: And you know, you can see it from all angles, really, the site. And I think it does open people's eyes to what I would call an incredible kingdom asset, and an appreciation for what is you know goes into a radio station. There's an incredible dynamic nature of the resources that are here, and so a good reason to come in.
2: And there's always good food around. That's always a bonus.
0: There's lollies on the front desk, but there's no black ones there anymore.
2: There was.
1: There's, I tell you what, there's milk bottles, and that's my favourite. I managed to find my way to the milk bottles.
2: So we've got ebony and ivory in
0: there. Exactly. Here we go.
2: Black cats and milk bottles.
0: That's right. Exactly. Keys. Down keys, baby. Just make harmony.
1: I'm the Milky Way kid.
0: Ebony.
1: And ivory.
0: I love you.
2: We're having a moment here, I think.
0: Turn the cameras on. Let's share this goodness. Let's share this happiness.
2: This is why we don't so far stream our video.
1: Keyboard.
0: Okay. Was it from Seinfeld? It's just so hideous.
2: Craig's
0: just can't
2: off
0: look
2: his
0: away.
2: Own world here.
1: I thought we were recording.
0: Yeah, no, he'll come back from the zoo soon.
1: this is part of the reason why it is the highest rating Christian radio program.
2: But I think you hit on it there, that this is a kingdom asset.
0: Yeah.
2: I mean, we have now, we've got a new person using our facilities as of this week, and she's in the counselling space. So added to already our domestic violence counsellors that use the space.
0: Yeah, let's stop right there for a second, because this building wasn't given to us just for us.
2: Correct.
0: And that's why you guys named it Rema Central, which I tip my hat to the board. That was,
1: yeah, it was great.
0: That was a great call, because it's meant to be a hub. It's meant to be used. And when people get up the courage to go see, you know, a DV counselor, domestic violence, and I say people because it's not just women, there's men too. It's important to have a safe space that you can go to. And this is it.
1: Yeah, that's right. Yeah.
0: This is a good, safe space. Now, imagine someone coming in to see that counselor, and yet there's someone else in there and they're waiting. What's flowing through the corridors here? And not just on air, in the atmosphere, I mean.
2: Yeah.
0: It's calming. It's relaxing. And to me, it prepares that person who is about to actually go in and see someone about something that's truly traumatic going on in their life. What a great place to come and relax and do it.
2: And Tash and Simone have actually commented on that.
0: Yes.
2: They've had clients come in and say, as soon as I walked in, I started to feel more at peace.
0: Yeah.
2: They haven't started counseling.
0: I haven't started yet.
2: But the spirit has started some
0: counseling.
2: Amen.
0: Yeah. So when you give your dollars and you donate, you're just not donating to radio. It's we're much more than that. We've said that for 10 years straight. We're much more than that.
1: Yep.
0: And that's just one aspect. Sorry, I cut you off because I wanted to say that.
2: Yeah, that's playing into what I was saying is it is Rema Central. It's the home of Rema Central Coast.
1: Yeah.
2: But it is more than just the radio station.
0: Man.
2: I mean, as I said, DV counselling service. We've got a lady that does pediatric audiology with deaf and hearing impaired children.
1: Yeah, right.
2: We've now got this other counsellor that does PTSD counselling and all sorts of stuff like that. We've got the NDIS provider upstairs, Beyond Disability Support. All with a Christian worldview and all working from that space. And NDIS is a minefield.
0: Yeah.
2: But to have someone who's got that faith perspective walking you through that journey as well, fantastic. And Kevin's probably going to pop in at some time over the next couple of days and have a bit of a chat about some of the stuff they do. So
0: That will be interesting.
2: To see that vision that we had when we were still in the little digs at Erina for this place, saying, well, this is more than we need to run a radio station, but it's not more than God's got a plan for. And, that seemed so clear as we were doing this whole development. And to start to see that come to fruition, and it's still early days. There's still so much more that can happen here. We had a journo in here yesterday using one of our spaces to pre-record an interview in a nice quiet room. Christian girl involved in journalism.
1: Yep.
2: But it's a place you felt comfortable to come and have this interview.
1: Yeah.
2: And I mean, that's fantastic. Mm. It's beautiful that we can do that. And as always, she, you know, forgot some stuff and we helped her out and did all that sort of thing. But but that's the heart of the house.
0: Yeah. Her comment when she left out of yesterday is, I love coming in here doing it, doing my podcast in here. I just absolutely love it.
2: Yeah.
0: But her clients coming into a place like this and it being a facility that she probably wasn't expecting.
2: Yeah.
0: But yet there it was. Mm. It's nice. I had a lady pop in last week with the wildest idea. And when I say I absolutely agree with it, I know Rick's going to like, yeah, you would. It was the wildest idea.
2: I love the way he puts this to air in public before he's talked to me.
0: But I thought it was the wildest idea, but I thought, you're right. She said, you know what's missing? Oh, no. He said, you know what's missing? Oh, no, sorry. It was a gentleman. The other lady came in with something. It was a gentleman. Getting mixed up. He said, you know what you're missing here? And I said, you know what you're missing here? And I said, what? He said, you know, you get on the radio and you ask for money and you ask for all this, this, and that. What you really need is a drive-through tap on, tap off. And I thought to myself, okay, this is going to be interesting. But then he went on, you know, the Red Seal Appeal is going to be happening on the weekend, and you're going to pull up to those guys, and they're going to have machines, and you can tap. And Payne, I thought, yeah, okay. And I thought, well, we don't have any place to put that here. And he says, well, why can't they come in through here and then drive around through? I said, no, this is too small. We're cramped in here already. And then it dawned on me, the space behind us is absolutely empty. There's a vacant block of land, but I don't know what that would look like. But I thought, why not? You know, middle of the night, you're coming through, you hear something, there's, let me pull through and tap in. Pull in, tap, get your receipt, and move on. And I thought, what a brilliant idea. That guy had a brilliant idea.
2: You'd have to serve coffee at the same time.
1: It's happening.
0: No, he said water. And you get a bottle of water for it. That's what he said. You get a bottle of water.
1: What would really cause a traffic jam is if you were issuing slices made by Leanne.
2: You. That would backlog
1: right up the Central Coast.
2: I would agree.
0: Oh, my goodness. But I thought, okay,
1: the ideas that some people have, thinking about.
0: Yeah, the fact that he came in, loves the place, and then you know what? This is what I can see. I mean, once upon a time, Steve Jobs saw a phone that had everything, and people thought that was crazy.
1: Yeah.
0: I thought, that's a good idea. McDonald's do it. Banking used to do it. I think they're phasing that out.
2: They closed all their branches.
0: Yeah, I think they're phasing that out now. You can actually, I think, because you used to be able to deposit through the slot now. But now you just do it online.
1: Yeah.
0: But you can tap and take out. You can tap and transfer. That's smart. All this is the box right there. Tap, boom, issue a receipt. I thought, brilliant idea.
2: I'll add it to the list of crazy ideas that might one day happen.
0: Yes.
2: There's a lot of those come out of this building.
1: Oh, yes.
2: A lot of them from people in this room.
0: Yes. We are from the creator. Ergo, we are creative. Amen. Let's go for it.
2: Amen to that.
1: Evan's list, I think they call it. But anyway.
2: True. Well, Mick's got a list and Evan's got a list. And
0: True.
1: But I more than a radio station, I think that's legit. And we've heard some of the specific ministries that are functioning from the building here. I've had the privilege of connecting here's back up the story a bit. Good friend of ours who's just down the road, Pastor Chris Brown, who is at C3 Narara. And he's obviously been here and part of our program and so on. Loves the studios, loves the station. He and his church, they're quite committed listeners. Shout out to Frosty, who I know is always listening, and quite appreciative of this ministry here. He had a guy from the States come over and minister in his church a couple of years ago, and long and the short of it is this guy had a message about church and our understanding of church size, and he was blowing up the idea that if your church is, you know, less than 1,000 people in congregation, then you're really not that significant, and, you know what I mean? And this idea that only if churches have got, you know, multiple thousands, then they're really substantial and whatever. And you know, most pastors are set with a goal of we want more people in our church, right? That's most churches probably have a bit of a goal of we want more people. Anyway, what he'd seen was in research across the world and in every city and every suburb and every nation around the world consistently, the average church size number is 70.
2: Really?
1: There's 70 people in churches, and it's something like, not the average, but I think it's 94-95% of churches worldwide are 70 members or less, right? And he was going, that's the expression of church on the earth. Now, extrapolating that here under the coast, we would say 95% of churches on the Central Coast will have 70 members or less.
2: Yeah.
1: Those churches typically don't.

0: don't have big infrastructure.
1: Yep.
0: Those churches typically don't have high-quality recording capacities. One of those churches just down the road reached out to us and said, look, we've got a small church, we've got a small preaching roster. There's a guy who really isn't in that space yet, wants to get his voice out there. Can we help him with a podcast? We helped him with a podcast. Yeah. He got himself launched in terms of recording because there was quality resource for the church,
1: yeah.
0: a little local church that really wasn't, you know, set with resource and so on. And then there's another pastor friend of mine who was recording her audiobook here in the at Rema Central as well. And it's like audiobooks are a thing. Like yeah. they're a massive thing.
1: Big thing.
0: In fact, I reckon if you're listening today, you're probably linked in some way, shape or form with audiobooks or someone you know is.
2: Well, I'm listening to Left Behind at the moment.
0: Right, okay.
2: I'm on book five.
0: Well, I've got okay. thoughts about that.
1: Let's yes. not go there.
0: God bless
1: yeah.
0: you. Anyway.
1: It's a great work of fiction.
0: Yeah, man.
2: It's very entertaining.
0: And I just like to say that Rick Broom said that, not me. But what I want to say is that in terms of resourcing for the local church, and then, you know, many people listening today will probably find themselves plugged into local church. Maybe a church doesn't have key excellent resourcing around audiovisual materials.
1: Yep.
0: Rema Central does.
1: Yeah.
0: And and I've seen you guys reach out and help and provide that help to local churches.
1: That's exactly what we're here for.
0: Yeah, yeah.
1: And beyond that, even to other organisations that cannot get a voice in our community, who have no voice.
0: Yeah.
1: I mean, you get the outreaches like Father's Table and, you know, we had someone in here from Coast Shelter the other day. Now, they have a bit of a bigger presence than, than many charities. MAF, Bible League, CBM, I mean, all those people doing really great stuff.
0: Yeah, yeah, yeah.
1: You
0: guys have championed them for years.
1: Oh, I mean,
0: for years.
1: That's why we're here.
0: Yeah.
1: Because they're not getting a voice anywhere else. Guess what? We have microphones.
0: Yeah, yeah.
1: We have an FM frequency. We have streaming all around the world.
0: Yep.
1: We can get your message out there.
0: Yeah.
1: Whoever you are. I mean, we Rahab Ministries, all these little niche little ministries that are doing absolutely essential stuff. In our community.
0: Yeah.
1: And are changing lives. I mean, Matt Drennan with Christian Education.
0: Yeah.
1: You know, we had Steve Deal in here from Bloomco and what's going on there. I mean, that's why we have the voice. This is Rema.
0: Yeah.
1: This is the spoken word of God.
0: Amen.
1: And that comes from all sources. That's we don't have a monopoly on voice of God.
0: No one does,
1: It's the Salvos, it's the Uniting Church, it's you know, the Prezies, it's the Pentecostals, it's the evangelicals. We've all representing part of the voice of God to our community. And it's all the little non church affiliated parachurch type groups as well.
0: Yeah.
1: We're here for all of them.
0: Amen.
1: And don't forget, if you want to make sure that Rema continues to thrive and continues to be here to make sure that this these airwaves are always available to the body of Christ, we do need your support. We do need your support. We can't do it without you. This is listener-supported radio. It's absolutely government-designed to be funded by donations.
0: Yeah.
1: So 4367-4042 is the phone number, or you can give online at rema.cc.
2: And don't forget you hit the app and do it from there too, can we?
1: Yes.
2: You
1: can hit the app and you can come in to the building. 16 Dyer Crescent, West Gosford.
2: Amen. Delirious. We're going deeper here, folks. We'll be back.

0: Yes. I can't even remember what year that came out, but it's still kicking today. Ooh, is that not the King of Fools CD?
1: It could be, yeah.
0: Oh, that one?
1: Hasn't aged.
0: Oh, no. Deeper. And yes, speaking of deeper things, welcome back to New Expressions. We're not that deep. But anyway.
2: that was deep.
3: Well, this is how deep we are. If you want free lollies, come to Reba Central, guys. Reba Central is giving away free lollies at the desk.
1: We are.
3: As long as they last.
0: Yes, and there's no black ones.
3: Hey, I don't know if you got refills planned.
0: Do we both?
3: Because I've got to say, the lolly jar is starting to reduce in numbers.
1: Some information is classified.
3: But hey, I hear that Slice is going to come out.
1: The Slice is coming out even as we speak. I can see movement in the kitchen. This is the benefit of having cameras.
3: Yeah, I actually want to watch this.
1: There's movement in the kitchen and the next screen should be. We're probably wasting time here.
3: But, you know, if we're thinking about Leanne's Slice, it's worth it.
1: Well, true.
0: Yeah.
1: I can tell you there's things like caramel slice, there's Dayton walnut slice, there's shortbread, there's chocolate brownies. To name a few.
0: Breakfast type stuff. Yes.
3: It's going to be spectacular.
1: Cookies, Toll House cookies, oat and date cookies.
3: Make an excuse to drop in at 16 Dyer Crescent.
1: Look, if all you do is come in, grab a bicky and go, we still love you.
0: But it is the end of our media appeal.
1: It's the climax.
0: The climax of it. So, so if you can't come in, 4367-4042. I just was slipped a note from Tess on the front desk. She says, it reads, I'm bored. So you can actually ring her and donate. Or you can pop in, 16 Dyer Crescent, West Gosford. We're open till 6 tonight.
3: She's probably had a few handfuls of lollies.
1: Probably.
3: And then that makes the whole brain ramp.
1: I just want to bring a point of a factual item to people's attention. So far, we have raised $41,192. That is 118 donors.
3: Yeah, right.
1: That's only 118 donors.
3: Right.
1: So there's a lot of people out there who haven't yet taken the opportunity.
3: Yep.
0: Yeah.
1: Just on the ratings we have of this program alone, there's thousands of people listening.
0: True.
1: So we would love to see there's a little bit of a culture in the church to leave it to someone else.
3: Yeah. Mm.
1: Let's stop doing that and let's be that someone else.
0: But it doesn't have to be big. If the total listenership of this hour just donated $20.
3: That's right.
0: $20.
3: Be nuts, wouldn't it?
0: Yes.
1: Yeah.
0: $20.
1: Yep.
0: And we'll even let you split that up like you do on Zip. Give us five this week, five the next week.
1: Monthly subscription is good.
3: Yeah.
1: I want us to pivot back. Something that happened significant last weekend was Pentecost.
0: Yes.
1: But around that time, National Day of Prayer. Craig, you were very central in some of the coordination of stuff going on around the coast of the National Day of Prayer. Tell us about it.
3: Yeah, well,
1: that was exciting.
3: It's, you know, the National Day of Prayer has been around for a good while. It emanated out of this event in Canberra, where, you know, politicians across bipartisan whatever facilitated specific time of prayer for the nation.
1: Mm-hmm.
3: And literally since then, every year, they've got a date in the calendar. The date shifted maybe 3 years ago to coincide with Pentecost weekend.
1: Right.
3: And so now it's very intentionally the Saturday before Pentecost Sunday. fantastic idea in my mind to get the church on its knees praying for the nation the day before we celebrate in the church calendar this great and glorious event where Holy Spirit is being poured out upon all flesh. So significant thing. And of course, the chair of Australia Prays is a national intercessory network.
1: Mm-hmm.
3: And the chair of that intercessory group is Commissioner James Condon, who is a retired Salvation Army national leader who has got great grace to coordinate prayer. And he's been the kind of lead of that intercessory focus. But on the Central Coast, and this is something very cool, Anna So, who we had on New Expressions, promoting the National Day of Prayer. She's the National Secretary of Australia Prays. And I go, here's another instance of somebody who the Lord has just raised up in influence in ministry beyond, you know, the little backyard. And so, you know, she's coordinating nationally but has the role of New South Wales coordinator as well. And we're able to work with her to go, hey, on the Central Coast, we want this to be a celebration of oneness where we invite churches to rally together in locations. I think we had five key locations, north, mm-hmm. south, east, west, and central,
1: yep.
3: To pray. And so last Saturday was that day. It was a great day, ranging from in the north where Wyong Baps was the host site. Mm-hmm. In the centre we had Liberty Family Church. Out to the east we had Terrigal Uniting hosting. We had a wonderful event at Bloom Co. And we had Pastor Steve Deal mm-hmm. On the station here this morning. That's kind of where we landed. And Coast Community at Tumby had a whole afternoon of prayer, and then that was on the Saturday, and then they backed up with a whole afternoon evening of prayer on Pentecost Sunday, a combined gathering of churches. I think Greenhouse might have been the host site for that, yeah. And you know, the rallying together of Coast Community, of Long Jetty Salvos, of the Baptists and so on. It's like, this is a really good day where, you know, where less and less the denominational distinctives are at the front, and more working out how to be an apostolic people as the Church of Christ here in the region. And so very, very significant weekend. Mm. And hats off to our friends at Bloom Co. who just put on one of the most stunning worship and prayer nights that I've been in for quite a while. Mm. We're so blessed. Blessed.
1: Yeah.
3: And again, thank you to Rima, who pivoted very quickly to be able to provide a whole, the entire night, morning of programming around this very, very significant opportunity for the church in the nation to pray.
1: Yeah.
3: Thank you. Well done.
1: Oh, mate, it was all credit to Evan for the thought, and yeah. You know, we made it happen because we could. And just to be able to be part of setting that atmosphere.
3: Yeah.
1: Because I think...
3: That's what it was.
1: Yeah, we were setting an atmosphere over the coast, and I think we sometimes underestimate that whole thing of setting an atmosphere.
3: Yeah, yeah.
1: It's significant for people, and you know, I encourage people even before you go to church on Sunday, yes, you're battling with the kids and all that sort of stuff, but just get some praise and worship going in the background.
3: Yeah.
1: Just start to get your spirit.
3: Yeah,
1: receiving stuff. And that's always been, you know, my thing with our programming on Sunday mornings, is it should be getting you ready for church.
3: Yeah.
1: So it's not like you get in and you've got two songs to get ready sort of to enter into the house of God.
3: Yeah, yeah.
1: I mean, it's like you should be already in that process.
3: Yeah.
1: Of settling your spirit, settling your soul, settling your mind to receive what God's got to say to you. And guess what? Sometimes he's talking through the songs.
3: That's right.
1: As much as the message.
3: Yeah, yeah.
1: No discredit to the pastors.
3: Yeah.
1: But, I mean, you know, even if you heard Steve talking this morning about the role of worship at Bloom Co.
3: Yeah.
1: I mean,
3: His
1: concept of how worship works and what it should be about is just, it's almost a shift in how the church is understanding the role of music and the role of the worship team. It's not just like getting people sitting down ready for the message. It is part of the message.
3: Yeah, that's right.
1: It is part of the connecting.
3: Great.
1: So, yeah.
0: The connecting. Because I think we spoke 2 weeks prior.
3: Yeah.
0: And we were saying how even in the ancient days, the band went out before the army.
1: Yeah.
0: Because there had to be something powerful for that, because they had no weapons, but they were the weapon.
3: That's right.
0: Yeah. And they went head on. So it does something to the atmosphere. And then that's when it dawned on us. Why aren't we doing it? Because we are a weapon. Mm-hmm. So let's prepare the night.
3: Well, so that's what I wanted to ask you about. Mm. So we had Anna So, who's the National Secretary.
0: Yep.
3: We were talking with her, and then something dawns on you about Rima's role with the National Day of Prayer.
0: She was talking about the interaction that we had the year before when we were breaking in and out of different places that were actually holding that prayer for that particular time slot. We were crossing back and forth.
3: Yep.
0: And I thought, and it just hit me. It's no. And then we pivoted, and you said something about Bloom Co. that that they were doing worship.
1: Mm.
0: And I thought, hang on, wait. And this is where we went. I said, hang on. I'm thinking, and I'm sure a lot of other people are thinking, that we're going to go in and someone's going to say something, and we're going to sit and we're just going to pray for the whole 4 hours. No. People were doing praise and worship.
3: Yep.
0: And it just hit me. Yeah. Why not? It's still the same deal.
3: That's right.
0: And I thought, okay, we should be doing that. And then that's when the penny dropped.
1: Yeah.
0: And off air, we were talking about it. And it's not. And that's how it came to fruition. We should prepare, be in the Air Force for the ground troops to take over.
3: Let me ask you. So what did that look like practically from midnight? You know, when you decide, okay, Rima's got a role to play, how did you shape that?
0: Funny enough.
3: What's your go-to? How do you?
0: Well, you got several different paths. Yep. One, you can curate your music for that evening.
3: Right.
0: And you can run it as normal with all your ID spots and segments.
3: Sure.
0: Or you could remove all your ID things and just go back-to-back song. But even then, that's still a different flow.
3: Sure.
0: Because not everything, you know, runs the same, you know, What a God is different from, you know, Pray from Darling Checker, Oceans. Yeah, it's different. Yeah, and you want to hold that posture.
3: Yep.
0: So I went looking for worship sets.
3: Yeah, right.
0: And ended up finding a couple that write and are involved in Bethel music. And they do full-on one-hour sets.
3: Yeah, right.
0: And that's what we selected.
3: Yeah, right.
0: And I think our last one we ran at 9 o'clock actually gave an altar call in that one.
3: Wow.
0: So, yeah, wow. Yeah. So we ran midnight to 10.
1: To 10.
0: And then 8 p.m. to midnight. And I think next year when we do it, we're actually going to stop at 8.
1: Yeah.
0: Yeah.
1: Running into 10 was probably a little bit long just for Saturday morning activity levels.
0: Activity. We still got to be mindful.
1: It's a refining process.
0: Yeah. We got to be mindful of our listenership while still being mindful of the day and the event that's going on.
3: Mm. Yeah.
0: So, but that's how that took place. Mm. And that's a bit of work between Rick and I.
3: Oh, boy.
0: But, you know, we managed to put it together and
3: wow.
0: There was a bit of unsurety there. Well, I mean, it's the first time we've ever done anything like that.
1: I mean, from our perspective, I mean, Eben sorted out the music side, and I had to look and say, okay, so we've got all this other stuff scheduled in those hours. We've got sponsors. We've got all this sort of stuff.
3: Yeah.
1: We're just going to bump and move around.
0: Yeah.
1: And it's like, okay, can we do that? Can we do it and still be honoring of those people that are contributing?
3: Yes.
1: And we did. So we shifted stuff out of those hours into the other parts of the day.
3: Wow.
1: We didn't lose any sponsor spots.
3: Not sure.
1: Just those parts of the day were clean of all that. So it was just straight, pure praise and worship, primarily worship probably even more than praise, if you draw a distinction, with just once an hour, just a promo saying, hey, welcome to the Australian Day of Prayer.
3: Yeah, wonderful.
1: I mean, it was like, and I sort of was in my usual routine, flicked on the radio around 9 o'clock to hear the 9 o'clock news and thought, oh, that's right. We have this. We don't have the news.
3: Yeah.
1: And it was a bit sort of, oh, okay, I'm not sure about, you know, loved the music. But when we were going to bed that night, we flicked it on and it was beautiful.
3: Yeah.
1: To go to sleep to these anointed worship sets.
3: Yeah.
1: Still reading our book and that, but just having that settling our spirit before we went to sleep.
3: Yeah, beautiful.
1: It was great.
3: Beautiful.
1: So, you know, it's not something you could do all the time.
0: No.
1: But for those sort of things where there's a whole call to prayer and a call to worship, we should be part of that call and we should be part of setting the platform, laying the foundation. Because it actually makes it easier for everyone else to enter those spaces.
3: Yeah, yeah.
1: To show up at Bloom Co., to show up at Coast, wherever, because they've been soaking in worship for however long they've had the radio on, even if it's just been the car trip getting there, 5 minutes, 10 minutes, half an hour.
3: So good.
1: That has been enough to, and we've all had those things where we just need to go, because life happens, life's messy, life's hectic, but we need to pull back. We need to be like Jesus and go up on the mountain every now and then and spend some time with the Father. Mm. And
0: now we had an idea since day dot.
1: Mm.
0: That we'd want to do here. And, you know, when you look at giving to us, I know one side of the building looks at, okay, infrastructure and keep going and the bills and whatnot. And the other side of the building looks at services, you know, what can we provide you that says, okay, look, I'm invested. Even if it's just $20 a year, I'm happy with that if the whole coast did that. But one of the things we'd like to do is just that. You can click on the app and you can go to a 24/7 worship stream.
3: Yeah.
0: And that's very easy to get to. It just needs, you know, a brand new high-powered box. It can't be some hand-me-down. It's got to be new because we got to future-proof it. But then we could run it from that straight through the app, and you could have that 24/7 anytime you want it.
3: Very cool.
0: Turn it on. But those are the things that are in our to-do
1: list.
0: They're
1: all on the list.
0: Yeah. But the only thing that stops us, resource.
1: Yeah.
0: That's it.
1: Yeah. It's time and money and people.
3: Yeah.
1: It all comes down to that. Time, money, people. Because, if you've got the people, you can make it happen, but you've got to be able to give the people the equipment and the resources, and they've got to have the time. Now, a lot of resources and time you can buy with money.
3: Yeah.
1: So, I mean, you can equip a lot of those things. You can pay people to do things. You can buy stuff that you need to do it.
3: Yeah, that's right. Accelerate things.
1: Before you can do all that, you've got to make sure we're here.
3: Yeah. Yeah.
1: You got to make sure we've paid the electricity bills and the rent and all that so that we can do that stuff.
3: Yeah.
1: So, yeah, that's why, and I've talked about it a few times, our mid-year appeal is largely operational. It's the boring stuff of keeping us going so that then when we have the overflow, we can invest in all this new stuff. We've got so many ideas coming out of this place.
3: Yeah.
1: We've got so many creative people here with God-ordained and God-inspired ideas, and so many of them are sitting there in idle just waiting for the resources. They're waiting for the fuel to go in the tank so they can, you know, run. Mm.
0: So we get people who often will say, "Well, I don't really listen to you. I don't like your music. Well, help me play something you do like.
1: Mm.
0: Help me.
1: Help us give you alternatives.
0: Exactly. Help me.
1: I mean, there's no reason why Rema Central Coast couldn't run 4, 5, 6 different streams, not on FM.
3: Yeah.
1: FM's always going to be a bit of an eclectic mix.
3: Sure.
1: But we could have streams that is focused on youth music. We could have streams focused on praise and worship. We have streams focused on teaching. Yep. We could have, you know, we could do all that.
3: Yep.
1: It's not hard.
3: Hmm.
1: It just takes resources.
3: Yeah, that's right. Yeah.
1: So it's not like we don't know how. It's just we can't yet.
3: Yeah, yeah. I get that, and I think that's coming through clearly. I was asked recently by a friend, you know, what about all the sponsorship ads and so on that Rema have?
1: Mm.
3: And the question I realized was actually out of ignorance. There was a sense in which, oh, well, you know, 2GB gets to run a very, very successful station with large listener base and so on with huge costs, overheads and revenue.
1: Yeah.
3: And it's like, yeah, because they're commercial. Okay. And the commercial deal is dramatically different to community radio.
1: I want to draw I mentioned this one earlier.
3: Yeah.
1: Kyle and Jackie O.
3: Yep.
1: Headline material all over the place.
3: Right.
1: $10 million a year each they're being paid.
3: Yeah, right.
1: We run Rema for $500,000 a year.
3: Yeah.
1: Total.
3: Yep.
1: Everything.
3: Yep. Yeah.
1: What do you think it costs to advertise a 30-second spot in the Kyle and Jackie O show if it was still on?
3: Yeah.
1: You're talking tens of thousands of dollars for a 30-second spot.
3: Yep.
1: We can't charge things like that.
3: No.
1: And neither would we want to. And we're also limited to 5 minutes of sponsorship an hour.
3: Yeah, that's
1: by government law.
3: You guys have a restriction
1: on that.

0: but it's only it's negligible.
1: I mean,
0: really,
1: that's partly because of the behest of the commercial radio stations. Yep. They have pushed that.
0: That's right.
1: To deliberately limit community radio because they do see us as competition.
0: Yeah,
1: but it's also the government. The whole mandate of community broadcasting is that it has to be supported by the community.
0: Yeah.
1: If they can't see evidence that the Central Coast wants a Christian station, then they'll say, why do we have that frequency allocated to that group?
0: Yeah.
1: We could give it to someone else because there's competition for these spots.
0: For sure there is, yeah.
1: But how the government, it's a bit like the Reserve Bank and the interest rates. They've only got a few tools.
0: Yeah.
1: How do the government measure support of a community radio station?
0: Yeah.
1: Three main things. Number of donors.
0: Yep.
1: Number of sponsors. Number of volunteers. That's what they look at. Yeah. They look at those things and say, yeah, it's a very simplistic view of the world.
0: Sure.
1: But it's the only thing they can measure and do their graphs and charts about.
0: Yep.
1: And if they look at a radio station and say, you only had 118 people donate.
0: Yeah.
1: You don't have a lot of community support. Now, we know the number's bigger than that because we've got our legacy builders and we've got the people who are committing on a monthly basis. But those are the numbers that the government looks at to say, maybe there's other groups who are more wanted by their community.
0: Right.
1: So that's why it's important that about two-thirds of our funding every year, two-thirds of that $500,000 a year comes from donations.
0: Yeah, right.
1: From our listeners, you know, some who can maybe only give $5 a year.
0: Yep.
1: Others who can give thousands of dollars.
0: Sure.
1: Everyone's in a different place in that. And, yeah, that's why we never ask people to don't give what you haven't got.
0: Yeah.
1: You can't.
0: Yeah, yeah.
1: But if you've got and God's saying to give, listen to him.
0: Yep, take the opportunity.
1: Yep.

0: Words of life and love from the Father to you, his child.
1: Anyone who has been stealing must steal no longer, but must work, doing something useful with their own hands, that they may have something to share with those in need. Ephesians chapter 4, verse 28.
0: Rhema.cc, speaking words of love to you.
2: The founder of Dallas Theological Seminary, a man named Lewis Sperry Chafer, made an astute observation. Hello, I'm Chuck Swindoll. Dr. Chafer said this, "Much of our Christian life is nothing more than a cheap anesthetic to deaden the pain of an empty life." Man, that nails it, doesn't it? Let me repeat it. Much of our Christian life is nothing more than a cheap anesthetic to deaden the pain of an empty life. Friend, that can be true, but it doesn't have to be true. Don't settle for a cheap anesthetic when you can have the full-on abundant life Christ offered. Don't settle for less.
3: Author and teacher Chuck Swindoll. 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
4: And this is 94.9 on the FM dial, where you are listening to Rhema Central Coast. And as Eben alluded to earlier, we are celebrating the midweek appeal.
5: Yeah, I did too, didn't I?
6: It's Friday. It's Friday. It's not midweek.
5: The end of the week appeal.
4: Oh, dear. It's the mid-year appeal. Yes. I used to call it the June appeal, yes. But we launched it in May, so I wanted to call it the May appeal. It's actually not the midweek appeal nor the May appeal. It is the mid-year appeal.
6: That's so we can run it in May or June.
4: And whenever we want in the
6: exactly.
4: Middle. And anything between January and December's mid. Right?
6: True. Pretty much. Kind and you have the end of year, which is anywhere from July through.
4: Because the back half. Yeah.
5: So it's the end of year sales. June.
4: Yeah. Yes,
5: you
4: do. You
5: that's
4: do.
5: Right.
4: Yeah.
5: That's right.
4: Yeah. So this is Rhema Central Coast. And as you can tell, we're celebrating Rhema and the far-reaching aspects of Rhema in ministry. The fact that, yes, we're known as a radio station, Rhema.cc, phone app, by the way. I'm presuming every listener today has downloaded the Rhema CC phone app, because on it you have a truckload of resources to, you know, not only listen live but also to capture all the podcast materials. And
5: true.
4: What about all the stuff on the app? I mean, there's articles, it just goes.
6: And you know how we talk about lists?
4: Yeah. Uh-huh.
6: There's a whole list of things we'd love to add to the app.
4: Of course. Yeah.
6: Of course.
4: We could use the app for that. Yeah.
6: Yeah. Well, I mean, we've got to, and this is something I guess I've tried to make the point, is we've got to go where our listeners are. Mm. Now, you know, 20 years ago, FM radio was FM radio. But now most people are consuming media through their little thing in their pocket.
4: It's true. Yeah.
6: And whether that's they've tuned into a radio station, whether they're streaming, whether they're podcasts, whether they're whatever, YouTubes, channels, this is where people are, is on these little boxes.
4: Yep.
6: And so we have to move to the audience. Just like Jesus didn't go to the synagogue and wait for the crowds to come so he could teach. Mm. He went to where the crowds were. He went to the mountaintops. He went to the wells. He went to the marketplaces. Rhema Central Coast has to do the same thing.
4: Exactly.
6: We've got to go to where the people are.
4: Yeah.
6: And they're on all these platforms.
4: That's right, yeah.
6: And, I mean, we've got the streaming. We've got, you know, we're dabbling our toes in some of those areas.
4: Yeah.
6: But there's so much more we could do.
4: Yeah.
6: There's so many more ways that we could connect and engage and feed and help and teach and encourage and all that stuff that is absolutely the call and the mandate of the body of Christ. Mm. And coordinate and link. I mean, this morning, you know, you and Matt Drennan, connection.
4: Yeah.
6: That's we're a bridge. We build connections between people. And that's always been part of our call.
4: Yeah.
6: Is, you know, if I can get two pastors in this building at the one time who've never met before, I will do it. Because we're all on the same mission. Let's help each other. Let's not be in our little silos doing our bits and pieces. We're a linking organization. We're a linking ministry. We're building bridges and tearing down walls.
5: Yeah. Now, on the app as well. So you just said linking and bridges and whatnot. Okay. Mm-hmm. The app, it's just not for this area.
6: No.
5: I mean, you could have people working at the Arctic Circle can pull down the app and get what they need.
4: Yeah.
6: We had one of our guys message us and say, "Hey, I'm on a bullet train in China doing 300 kilometers an hour listening to Rhema."
5: Yeah.
4: Yeah.
6: I mean, how awesome is that?
4: Yeah. We got people dialed in online, not necessarily on the app, but online listening. Mm. The streaming online came first, didn't it?
6: Yeah.
4: Before the app.
6: Yeah.
4: And so, and I know that we had people in the Philippines, people in the US, people in Canada.
6: Yep. South America.
4: That are listening continually.
6: Mick Wright's got friends over in, like, because he did some time at Bethel, so people over in Cowell and that sort of stuff.
5: Yeah.
6: Tuned in.
5: Tuned in.
6: Loving what we're playing because it's not getting played over there.
4: Exactly.
5: So, and the thing about, now you talk about costs, the app. Now, the boss man doesn't know this because we haven't met yet, but we've got to update the app or else, you know, it's removed from the app store. But see, what he doesn't know is that the report came back last night and it's going to take 10 to 30 hours to actually bring it up to spec. And that's even before we put in the update we wanted. Now, we're not being wasteful there because the company that's doing it is doing it for cost.
4: Sure.
5: Thank you. But it's still a cost.
4: Mm. Yeah.
5: But you think about that app. You can take the gospel with you anywhere, 24/7, anywhere. You take trips and visits to everywhere with through Impact Nations.
4: Yeah, yeah, yeah.
5: You can find people there who don't have a Christian radio station, but you can tell them, you have a mobile phone, get this app, you can be discipled, stay in touch. That is what it's for. So when you sow into here, you truly are reaching the nations. You truly are going into the nations. Yeah. A lot of us will never do a missions trip, but you can sow into a mission that does that makes that trip. Mm. And that's it. And even if it's $20 or $10, you've still sown. You know what I mean? And that is where we spend the money.
6: Yeah,
5: so, you know, we say we're much more than radio. Yes, we are. But we're also about reaching out into the world with the most powerful source we have through this powerful ministry we've been given through the radio and through that app and through streaming.
4: Yeah.
5: So we're just not located just here on the coast.
4: That's right.
5: So,
4: no, it's so a
5: that
4: big
5: was,
4: one.
5: That was a soft way of softening the blow, boss, 10 to 30 hours. He got some soft way of sneaking that in there.
6: I'm sure that's not what he quoted me. But.
5: We haven't got to the quote yet. This is before the quote. Sorry.
4: Surprise.
5: Yes.
4: So, Rima CC, you want to jump on board and donate and support what's going on. And you can do it, but you can even call in. Right?
6: Yeah.
4: There's somebody at the desk right now. Last I looked, Phil was there. I don't know if he's there still. Or
6: oh, Phil's hanging around for a little while. So, you want to catch up with Mr. Wednesday morning and the rest of the week in the 9 to 12 slot. Phil Rogers, he of the silken tongue.
4: He's a good guy, isn't he?
6: He is. Phil's great.
4: Like Phil.
6: Phil's
4: like
6: good value.
5: Phil.
6: He is our longest serving volunteer.
5: I'm not joining in this.
6: No, it is. Yeah, we're open right through to 6 o'clock tonight and from 10 a.m. to 6 o'clock tomorrow night so people can come in and have a meet and greet.
4: You know what? Saturday is just a wash. Like it's rained out.
6: I can tell you sport's all been cancelled.
4: I can tell you that now because my son's team have already notified the ground's closed. There's no soccer. Sport is cancelled tomorrow. So why not get in the car? You want to look for something to do with the family.
6: Yep.
4: Get in the car.
6: Don't
4: and
6: be
4: come
6: stuck
4: over
6: at home
4: Rima.
6: In the rain. Come and get stuck at Rima in the rain.
4: Well, it's waterproof.
6: It's a much
4: now.
6: Better place to hang out, and there's better food.
4: Previously, maybe not, but now it's waterproof.
6: Well, relatively. Relatively.
4: We're about to see.
5: New expressions.
4: This is the test. There's lollies.
6: Mm-hmm.
4: Did I mention the lollies?
6: You did.
4: And Leanne's slices. And so get in and have a look at what goes on in a radio station because that's something that's going to fascinate your kids anyway, you know.
6: Yeah, bring the kids. We'll have a ball.
4: Yeah. So
6: we'll sugar them up and send them home.
4: It is the end of the midweek appeal. And hey, we've done well for the week, haven't we?
5: I'm just never going to live that one down. Well, it's going to live on for the next, let's see, minute and a half.
6: At least.
4: At least minute and a half. But you can give online at rima.cc. You can call in your donation and someone can process that over the phone. And you can get in on the either online or on the app and there's a link to donate.
6: There is.
4: There's a donate
6: big
4: button.
6: Banner at the top that says, time to thrive, because that's what it is.
4: Yeah, and it's this weekend, so like a big shove, a big nudge. Let's get as much resource coming into Rima as we can. Looking forward to seeing what all of that can do for the reach of Rima in the coming 12 months. Really significant, really important, and you heard a whole bunch of stuff around the ministry. You know, you've heard that we are reaching nations. I got the guys from the last trip we did to the Philippines dialed in and listening and being resourced on that. We know that people in the States and Canada and so on are listening in. But we know that your neighbours probably listening in as well because it's a big, big reach on the Central Coast. So support what goes on at Rima.
6: Thank you.
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9: In this bulletin, the US Vice President remaining optimistic over US-Iran negotiations and a surprise exit at the French Open. With the details, I'm Jaden James. The US Vice President says progress is being made, but there are still sticking points to a deal to end the war with Iran. There have been reports citing officials involved in the talks suggested a memorandum of understanding to extend the ceasefire by 60 days had been locked in, pending approval from Donald Trump. J.D. Vance says the deal is very close.
10: We've already decimated their conventional military, and we're in a position where we could substantially set back their nuclear program, not just during the term of this president, but over the long term. That's a very, very good thing for the American people. So we're not there yet, but we're very close, and we're going to keep on working at it.
9: In the past few days, both Iran and the U.S. have accused each other of violating the fragile ceasefire. Back home, the federal government has secured the first of three commercial ships in a pilot program to assemble a strategic maritime fleet. The 175-metre-long cargo ship will be used to deliver essential supplies during disruption events. Its procurement responds to a 2023 report that highlighted dwindling maritime assets for use in emergencies. A national health survey has revealed a worrying knowledge gap, with most women unaware that dementia is their leading cause of death. The joint study by Jean Hales and Dementia Australia found only 1 in 6 women knew the statistic. Jean Hales' chief executive, Dr. Sarah White, says most are also unaware that managing blood pressure and hearing loss can also lower their risk.
11: Only 3 in 10 were able to answer correctly that having high blood pressure increases your risk. But blood pressure is something that we can manage. We can just get more women to know.
9: It's projected that by 2065, more than 1 million Aussies will have dementia. Victoria's workplace watchdog has no active prosecutions involving violence on big build sites, despite a long list of examples of abuse on taxpayer-funded projects. Commonwealth investigators have already uncovered close to 30 cases of fraud, corruption, theft, and other criminal behaviour on the Northeast Link. The Age is also reporting WorkSafe is yet to investigate Women in Construction, a company with links to bikies and violent criminals. Overseas, more than 400 Jewish leaders have lobbied the US Congress to invest $1.5 billion into a federal program that helps protect houses of worship. If approved, it would invest the money in security resources and ensure social media platforms effectively manage anti-Semitic content. More than 2,000 Nigerian women have received free fistula surgery at a Christian hospital as the nation's first lady calls for an end to child marriage that is blamed for many cases. The medical ministry of one of Nigeria's biggest churches, the Evangelical Church Winning All, has been funding the free operations. Nigeria has one of the world's highest rates of obstetric fistula, accounting for about 40% of global cases. First Lady Remi Tinubu wants child marriage banned because it is directly linked to the high number of fistula cases. In tennis, world number one Jannik Sinner has broken in the second round of the French Open in a stunning loss, Craig Gabriel reports.
12: Jannik Sinner's loss shocked everyone, and to lose from such an advantage is amazing. That really epitomises the saying of snatching defeat from the jaws of victory. Sinner was 6-3, 6-2, 5-1, but just couldn't close it out as he suffered physically. Juan Manuel Cerondolo was just as stunned as everyone else as he scored his biggest win, 3-6, 2-6, 7-5, 6-1, 6-1. No issues for Aryna Sabalenka, Coco Gauff, Madison Keys and Victoria Mboko, Craig Gabriel, Paris.
9: And NRL returns with the Sharks hosting the Sea Eagles to kick off round 13 tonight. That's the latest Vision Ash.
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0: Amen. Love the internet song. Whew, what a God, what a God. One house there. And speaking of one house, aptly named, because this weekend, well, all this month, but this today and tomorrow is all about this house, this one house. And we actually, sorry, let me turn you on there, El Jefe. Sorry, I didn't have you on. Got to have the boss on all the time. Got him on speed dial. God knows that.
1: So, I do get a lot of calls at weird hours.
0: Yes, he does. So, but we're on this house, which is built to serve and aptly named Rema Central. I wasn't in the room when that was discussed. I don't know when it was discussed, but I got to tell you, it's one of the better things I've ever heard. So I want to ask you about that. When, where, and how did that come to fruition, and what was on your mind when you named it that? Because it fits.
1: Yeah,
0: Do you remember?
1: Vaguely. It was just sort of one of those things. When we were at Erina and we were planning all this move and we were looking at this stuff, and it was like, okay, we can see that this is, you know, we're going to use this building, but this building is much more than about radio.
0: True,
1: you know,
0: true.
1: The heart was always for it to be a hub.
0: Yeah.
1: Of Christian ministry. And I guess in some ways we've developed and refined that a little bit. And you know, part of that is the whole a resource for the development of Christian media. And I think that's obviously a part of it. But it's also the partnership model of having a place where Christian endeavor can happen.
0: Yeah.
1: Now, that may be counseling services. It may, you know, as we've got in the place. And that kind of other Christian ministries can come in and look, they just need a place to, a quiet room to do a podcast. They need a quiet space to do a Zoom call. I mean, we had a room that started off being called a Zoom room because it was like coming in the whole post-COVID era where everything was Zoom, Zoom, Zoom, Zoom. But it's now, you know, more generically called the Edit Suite, and we use it. Yesterday was being used for someone recording a podcast. But it can be used for editing, can be used for production. We're playing around with the film space, which I'll talk to you about in a minute. But it just fit. It was like, it's Rema Central Coast. This is location wise, it's quite central. And we just thought, well, Rema Central, I like it. It's an easier name, and it's good to, you know, that's the building branding we put up, because we thought it important to distinguish between the facility as a whole and Rema FM Central Coast as a ministry. This is not a radio station. It's a building that hosts a radio station.
0: Correct.
1: So, yeah, that's, I guess, I can't say whose idea it was, but I guess it's God's.
0: Ultimately,
1: who we spoke through, exactly. I couldn't tell you. But it was just one of those ones that it just sort of dropped and you go, yeah.
0: Yeah.
1: That's just perfect. That's spot on. And the signage for it came up really nicely and just looks really good on the buildings. So.
0: Now, the general public wouldn't have had any idea that's where you were going with that. And, you know, we inside the building, knowing the vision, knowing what we wanted to do, it clicked instantly.
1: Yeah.
0: But it's, to me, and I've always been this way, and I'm sure a lot of people are, but when you name something, it triggers something.
1: Yeah.
0: And I'm not saying, you know, road rage, and everybody say, that's what I got. No, you're just impatient when you drive. Mm. I mean, when you name something, purposely give it a name with the idea and the flow of where you're going, it resonates, it says something, and it plants a flag in the ground.
1: Yeah.
0: And it says, this is who we are, and this is what we're going to do, and this is what we're called.
1: And I think that's something my understanding of Scripture has always been, is names are really important.
0: Yes, they are.
1: You look through Scripture and, yeah, that place was named Bethel, that place was named whatever.
0: Yeah.
1: They were given names, and the name spoke of their function and their destiny and their call, be it a town, be it a person. How often did God change people's names?
0: Yes.
1: Abram to Abraham, Sarai to Sarah. I mean, and there was reasons for that, you know, Simon to Peter. And you know, when we name our children, we believe there's significance in how we name our children. And I think you're right. Even the name Rema in itself, I mean, the spoken word of God, that's exactly what we are.
0: Exactly.
1: And what we do. And it speaks our mandate. Our mandate is to speak the word of God. Now, yeah, you know, we're human. We're imperfect vessels. But we speak the word of God.
0: Yes.
1: Through music, through teaching programs, through announcers. Through, you know, little Christian spots, you know, your Chuck Swindoll kind of stuff and all this. It's all part of the word of God. You know, the word of God is scripture, yes. But sometimes we need to pack some stuff around that to apply that to people's lives to make it a bit easier and more digestible. Never away from scripture, but just helping digest scripture better.
0: Correct.
1: Just like Jesus gave the Sermon on the Mount and that sort of stuff to help people get their heads around scriptural concepts. It's the same thing, and that's really what we do. Now, it doesn't mean every song has to be preaching the gospel, but every song is a reflection of the life of a Christian artist and something about their journey.
0: Yeah.
1: And they're all journeys that we're all on. I mean, whether it's, you know, Toby Mac's 21 years talking about the grieving of losing his son.
0: Because he's not the only one.
1: No, that's right. There's many people who are in that space. Whether it's a song of strong praise worship about, you know, God is the victor and we have the victory and, you know, God fights for me and all these things. These are the journeys we walk as a Christian, as a believer, as a follower. So in that, Rhema is the word of God. Rhema Central is the word of God placed centrally on the Central Coast to feed and to serve the body of Christ. Yeah.
0: And it's interesting you say that, to serve, because it's also for us. And you mentioned a few times where God in the Bible has actually recorded where he's changed people's names.
1: Yeah.
0: And sometimes he changed those names because that person couldn't get what God was saying to them. So, you know, I will change your names every time someone says it.
1: Yes.
0: It's reinforcing it to you.
1: Yeah.
0: Every time I walk in this building, Rhema Central, it reinforces what we're here for. And it's not just us. It's not. And, you know, we all have our gifts and callings in here, and we're all called to be that thread, to be that balance. You know, I'm a mad dreamer. Fergus McIntyre came to a house church he had once, pulled me out of the crowd to prophesy, and the first words, well, the guy knows me, the prophet came to see me, because the first thing he said was, your dream machine never stops. He was correct.
1: Yeah.
0: But that got my attention, and I knew. So, but here, here in this place, there is so many things that we want to do. And it's not just for us. It's for the broader public here and beyond the coast.
1: Well, I mean, seriously, nothing we do here is for us.
0: No.
1: I mean, every person in this building, be they paid staff, be they volunteers, could be doing other things. We could all be doing other things and probably earning more money doing it, but that's not the point.
0: Point.
1: The point is, this is, you know, for such a time as this, I am in this building. For such a time as this, you're in this building. For such a time as this, the girls and the guys on the front desk are in this building, because it's the call of God to do, and as you said, to serve. It is all about service. You know, God's got this thing.
0: Amen. I'm glad he does.
1: I am really glad that it's on him, not on me.
0: I'm glad it does. Because, you know, we've had a rough 18 months maybe.
1: Yeah, a couple of years.
0: 2 years, But we'd have to actually be crazy if we didn't think that that wasn't going to come. You know, it was going to come. We had something, and here comes that thing that says, let's see if you really believe that I brought you here. And let's see, you know, how you respond. It's recorded biblically.
1: Yeah.
0: And if we think we're not going to go through it, then I don't know what kind of Bible we're reading, but yes. But the thing is, he's equipped us to go through that. And sometimes it's a weeding. Sometimes it's a humbling. Sometimes it's just genuine. Let's see where you are before we go to that next level.
1: And sometimes it's a case of just sitting back and going, God, what are you saying?
0: Yeah, exactly. Yes.
1: What are you saying in this time? And I think the fact that I really strongly believe that the word for this appeal was time to thrive. That is because it is time to thrive. It's not like, it's what's a catchy little
0: there
1: saying.
0: There was no coded message.
1: No, there was like, you know, if you call a banana, it's a banana.
0: Yes.
1: It's time to thrive. And, you know, we're done with this surviving thing.
0: Amen.
1: Time to thrive.
0: Yes.
1: And we need our listeners to get behind that.
2: 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We're at 16 Dyer Crescent, West Gosford, on the corner of Mann's Road. 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
5: And you are tuned to 94.9 Reema Central Coast. It is the first of our two open days, which are the climax of our mid-year appeal. Time to thrive is the theme. Time to thrive is the heart feeling and what we want to be doing. Eben, we touched on a little bit about pushing into some new areas. Can you share a little bit about some of your ideas at the moment that we're just really starting to develop, the whole area of Reema Media?
6: Yeah. Look, we are blessed to have a guy in here who was for 20 years a Win TV cameraman who also knows editing and video. So we're blessed to have him in here. And a few other people that are still scattered around here who have skills in that video editing space. So we thought, and we also have been blessed with an actual video camera, proper one.
5: Yep.
6: So we decided to try to set up that room to do podcasting, but also more than that. But seeing that podcasting is, it's huge at the moment, we want to see if we can provide a space so people can come and actually book that room and do a podcast. But not just in that room, but also in one of the studios as well. So if you want to bring guests in and sit and, you know, have that filmed, we can. And we're set to the point where we can do a three-way camera setup in a larger room or a two-way in the small room. And we're just putting together a showreel. So we've done commercials, which are geared towards positions that we need in here, a commercial that we've done for one of our sponsors. We shot a conference 2 months ago. Thank you to Christian Early Learning, who let us come down to Darling Harbor and shoot it. So we shot that. And we're going to put that in the one big showreel to pop on what will be the Reema Media page. So if you need media, you can see exactly what we can do. Now, we can't do huge, large-scale things, but we can do the smaller things without breaking your budget. So it's just another way to help you, but also create another revenue stream in here. So we help one another. Great pendulum. So what that looks like, you can be a small church that doesn't have an AV room, or you know, you can pull out your smartphone, and film something, but you can come in here. And, you know, there's a green screen set up. You can bring your artwork. We can develop some artwork for you. That will come with a small cost because we got to outsource
5: that. It's time and effort.
6: But yeah, it is. But if you bring your own, boom, you can set and do, you know, Vision Sunday. Instead of getting up and just speaking, you can have a visual aid. You can come in and record that and play that. You can put that on your website so people who don't attend your church, because online church is huge. If you want to record it and put it there and make it look nice, smick, and fancy, we can do that here. And, I mean, I know you, Rick, but some of the churches that want to come in, if it's small, it's probably going to be, well, just get in there and do it. But some of the longer things, we're not breaking the bank. It's not what you're going to find at other places where you go to do media, because media is expensive.
5: It is.
6: But if we can afford to do it in here at, you know, a lesser cost to help you further your cause, that's sowing seeds from our end. But if we can get a small dollar amount here, it helps us grow as well.
5: For sure.
6: Because the only thing that's more expensive than radio is TV. So thank you that camera was already in there. Thank you for the donated phones that shoot 4K that we've got, and the various apparatuses that's in there, the green screen. Thank you to the boss for letting us actually manipulate that room into setting it up for that. Mm-hmm. But that's probably about 30 days away. Mm-hmm. Before we pop that out there. Now, we've okay. already got some people using it yep. for actual podcasts, yep. but you can actually come in and just do audio or come in and do audio and video, and we will edit it for you, yeah. package it up for you, and off you go. Or if you can edit yourself but don't have the ability to film it, here it is. So we're looking at all sorts of things. You've got a speaker that's coming in from the States to speak at your church. That's fine. But here's a thought. Why not also bring him in here and do an intimate one-on-one that you can play before he, you know, before he leaves or before he goes on your church platform or just for your website for people to see this is the guy we had come or is coming or just for history.
5: Yeah.
6: There it is. But you, sky's the limit. You want to come in and you're a business and you need someone to come in and man the front desk for something or you need whatever. You know, you come in and make the commercial here. We can do that for you.
5: Just one of the reasons why Rima Central Coast has to survive. Because, you know, we are pushing into new areas. We understand radio is not just radio anymore. It's got to be all these other things. But it's all part of how we want to serve the body of Christ, make the mission easier and better and more effective around the Central Coast. So, yeah, get on board with that. Get behind this appeal. We do need to reach $120,000. We're currently sitting on $41,200 in round numbers. So 4367-4042 is the number. Come into the studio, 16 Dyer Crescent, West Gosford. Jump on the line online at rima.cc.
6: Also, sorry, we can actually come. We can actually come. If you got a conference, we can come shoot that.
5: You can.
6: We can.
5: We can do these things.
6: Yes.
5: But we can only keep doing them if our listeners get behind us and give to this appeal.
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11: When we talk about one marital heart, we realized so often when we get in those seasons of self-protection, right? When you get close enough to another person, you realize intimacy really is the willingness to endure the negative feelings we get when we get close to another person. Because they're going to hurt us. They're going to do things that, like, I'm mad that I'm mad about this. I'm mad that I'm hurt about this. I'm hurt that I'm hurt about this. And that's what intimacy really is. And what it's our willingness, like Josh mentioned, our willingness to endure those negative feelings. But really, when we're coming together as one flesh, we're realizing I'm willing, and I'm also recognizing that there is a purpose that God has for us that we couldn't have accomplished separately.
12: That's Christy Straub describing some of the challenges couples face in marriage. And we're so glad to have her back along with her husband, Dr. Josh Straub, on today's episode of Focus on the Family with Jim Daly. I'm John Fuller, and we're returning to a conversation that Jim and his wife Jean had with the Straubs. There was so much good content here for husbands and wives.
13: There really was, John, and I so appreciate the insights and vulnerability that Josh and Christy brought to that discussion. And it was great to hear, because that's what you want to reflect in a healthy, open context like that within your marriage. Married couples need all the help they can get today, especially in this culture we're in. Marriage has become so devalued. And while the majority of adults desire to be married someday, they don't understand the essentials of that commitment, which includes sacrifice or, you know, able to work through a struggle and experience true intimacy on the other side of that. That's what Christy was just talking about. Marriage is part part of God's plan for most of us, not everyone. I don't want to make it an idol. And God never said it would be easy in that context either. And husbands and wives need to put in a lot of work so that they can experience a lifelong love together.
12: Yeah, yeah. And we also have the wonderful book that Josh and Christy have written. The title is Famous at Home, 7 Decisions to Put Your Family Center Stage in a World Competing for Your Time, Attention, and Identity. Let's go ahead now and hear part 2 of the conversation with Josh and Christy Straub and Jim's wife, Jean, on today's Focus on the Family with Jim Daly.
13: Josh, let me catch on something. I think you mentioned this on your podcast, this idea of communication being overrated in marriage. Any husband want to say amen? But yeah, what do you mean overrated communication? That sounds not like what we should be saying.
14: Well, there was a research study done recently that talked about what were the most the topics that couples argued about the most. And the number one topic that couples argue about the most is attitude and tone of voice. And so, I know, right? I
13: mean, it's... Well, we have a winner, ladies and gentlemen. Step right up.
14: They're in it. They're in it right now. Attitude and
13: elbows
14: tone of...
13: are flying.
14: But it's fascinating because we'll meet with couples and, you know, we'll talk to them and we'll say, okay, you know, did you have a squabble this week? You know, any quarrels or anything like that? And they'll come to us and be like, yeah, well, you know, we did. We had this moment on Wednesday. And I'll, okay, so what was it about? And they'll look at each other and be like, I don't know. I don't remember. Do you remember? We just knew we got into an argument, right? And so the thing is it's not the thing that we're arguing about. And it goes back to when we talk about that one marital heart and that one flesh. And so we say it this way. What's going on within your spouse's heart matters more than what's going on between the two of you. So I'll say that again. What's going on within your spouse's heart matters more than what's going on between the two of you. If I prioritize what's going on within Christy's heart, what's going on between the two of us will take care of itself because we will find a way to resolve it because she will feel seen and now all of a sudden we're put on the same team. Now, is that always easy to do? No, it's not always easy to do, but if we start to begin to just press in just a little bit, where's this coming from? What's your perspective in it? Because there's always going to be two stories. There's the story that I'm telling myself and bringing to it, and there's the story she's telling herself and she's bringing to it. And so the way that we talk about this is, from a communication standpoint, is communicate about how you're communicating. If we communicate about, it's made a communication, if we start paying attention to how we're communicating with one another, how we communicate about any opponent, any topic, is going to start taking care of itself because now all of a sudden we're on the same team talking about that as opposed to dividing one another up by the way that we're, by our tone of voice and attitude.
13: I like that.
15: Josh, you compare dance to conflict in marriage, I believe. What does dancing have to do with couples who are experiencing conflict?
13: Let me show you. Let's go dance.
14: Yeah. Yeah. Well, I mean, it's a dance that we get into, right? It's that, you know, one of us pursues, the other withdraws. You know, one of us uses sarcasm. One of us, and I'm not saying us in particular, but you know, what is it for
16: hypothetically
14: you?
16: Speaking,
15: yes,
16: that could
15: right?
16: be
15: yes.
16: what some
13: nobody
16: people.
13: On the stage.
14: Not
13: right.
14: us.
13: Yeah.
14: Not
13: right.
14: us.
15: No.
14: Right. But passive aggressiveness. That one we might
16: sounds put, familiar.
14: Martyrdom. You know, playing the victim. You know, I mean. For you know, when she, especially when we were in the early years with the kids, and mm-hmm. I'm up all night with the kids, like I felt in my mind I was doing everything I possibly could, mm-hmm. and yet she was still attacking me. And so what I would do is I would just play martyr as she's attacking me. And so you know, well, woe is me, because what I do in that point is she doesn't have anything else. It's like I don't hear her, I shut her down because now you got to look at me, and I make it about me. Like there's ways that we dance in our relationship that shut the other person down. And that's what I refer to. And you can pretty much see, if you take a moment where you're not arguing, but your defenses are down, and you're just on a date night, and you say, you know, what was our last argument? You can identify pretty much who's doing what. Mm-hmm. And you'll see it every time. It's the dance that we individually get into in our marriages. And what we do is we just put that out. You know, the Bible is so powerful in saying, bring these things out into the light. Mm-hmm. When they're in the dark, the enemy takes them and twists them and starts to whisper lies, you know, well, she's out to get you and she doesn't really care about you or he doesn't, you know. And it's like, no, when we put this out into the light, we can identify it and say, you know, what is it that you're doing right here? And what's the truth what's the real truth? You know, you're experiencing this, but the truth is that I'm on your team. The truth is I love you. The truth is I see you. The truth is I believe you're an absolute rock star, Christy. Mm-hmm. And when she experiences that, now all of a sudden the way she acts towards me is going to get me changing the way I act towards her. And now we get into this different cycle as opposed to the other dance. And so that's what we refer to it.
13: I think that's good, and that's excellent.
14: Jim, would you kindly share with us maybe what, you know, martyrdom was mine. I don't know if there's any, you know, dances that you have in your marriage that maybe you want to highlight for us here tonight.
13: Thanks for coming out tonight. This has been really good.
16: Yeah.
13: So appreciate it.
16: Yeah.
13: Well, I think we should ask Gene what my problem is.
15: Trying to think what our dances,
14: or even if one of you like withdraws, the other wants to resolve faster.
15: Yeah, it's too fast
14: for the other.
15: Okay, yeah, I do the withdrawing in general.
13: You think? It doesn't always feel like that. I was going to say I'm the one withdrawing, but obviously.
15: Well, I think what we have gotten so much better about is recognizing that if I win the argument, then we lose.
16: Yeah,
17: that's good.
15: And if he wins, we lose. Yeah. And it isn't ever about whatever the thing is. Yeah. You know,
13: that's true.
15: That's
13: a true statement. You can never remember what it was about.
14: Yeah, right.
15: It's about a past hurt or a trigger.
16: Yeah.
15: And I think, you know, we have just gotten to a better place where I think we have more bandwidth in our lives, which helps. We don't have young children, which is really tough. It's challenging on a marriage when at least one of you might be working really hard in the career. If, like you, Christy, I'm staying home with the kids. But I feel like now, you know, it's easier, we're more mature, we recognize we're in this together, that we are a team, and that I think now this is just how we're doing it right, and I'll really consider, is this something I need to talk to Jim about? And I look at myself first now, and I believe Jim does that. That's not the dance that we used to do.
13: Yeah, and, that's good. No, I think that's well said. Yeah. I think what you've been really good about, especially over the years, the growth that I've seen in you is, and it is part, I think, of your science mind, you will stop and say, okay, let's figure out what's happening. You know, I think when you speak to me or you say something like that, this is how I feel it. You've gotten a lot better because I'm not sure. In the past, I'd be saying whatever I'm saying, and you'd be reacting, and I don't know what button I'm pushing.
16: Right.
13: I know I'm pushing a button, but I don't know what button I'm pushing. I think age and wisdom has come along with that. I think also you cautioning me not, you know, to use my words wisely in the heat of the moment. You've done that a couple times, and I think I'm doing that far better.
15: Oh, I don't remember saying that, but what good advice?
13: No, you've definitely communicated it. I don't know exactly how you said it. I remember a machete. Something about, think about what you're going to say, which I translated as, use your words wisely. But no, I think we're a lot better off in that regard. Christy, let me ask you this about the teeter-totter analogy that you use in the book. You know, teeter-totters, obviously, you're up and down, up and down. How did you use that in marriage?
16: Well, we found this came into play, especially when we had kids, where you feel, it's almost like, I mean, we always judge someone else by their behaviors, right? But we judge ourselves by our intentions. So we're looking at their external behaviors and assuming something. We tell ourselves a story about it. And so early on, it was for us, where we saw this play out a lot, was with discipline, with our children. And I felt like Josh was really lenient. And therefore, because he's down here, right, in terms of like his sticking it to the kids. That I needed to be the disciplinarian. So it was like I needed to ballast
14: I'll
16: him.
14: I'll never forget. I was at a military SOCOM event, Special Forces event at Fort Bragg, and I get a phone call from Christy, And I said, hey, honey, how's things going? And she said, our son's in boot camp. I was like, okay. But I knew what that meant. What that meant was, you're not doing a good enough job disciplining him, so I have to do it while you're gone. Mm.
16: Well, and that's because that's how I felt, right? Where it's like, you're not doing it, or I assume, based on what I'm seeing and judging your behaviors, that you're not disciplining him well enough or enough so that I have to ramp up and I have to be the disciplinarian. And we found that all it really took, because we were much more closer to the same viewpoints on how we wanted to raise the kids, on how we did want to handle discipline, than we thought we were. But when you act on this teeter-totter where it's like, you're the this, therefore I have to be the that, it becomes this, again, this competition. And we realize we're so much, if we just go one step closer, remember, like you get on the teeter-totter and you go like a little bit closer, and you don't have to, you don't really move that much. And we were so much closer than we assumed. And that, we've used that a lot since, when we feel like we're kind of on polar ends of an issue and realize we're really not. And yet, if I act in an extreme, I'm the one who's causing some of this drama because I'm reacting to something that's not even true.
14: We actually literally had an argument a week and a half ago where this was the case. And we were...
16: Please tell me, what was this argument?
14: Well, okay, so that was with when Landon was 3 years old, when he was a toddler. Now we have Micah, who's a 3-year-old.

0: So, but now I was at a point where it didn't matter. I said, I think we need to go to the Lord on this. And so we stopped arguing and we just started seeking the Lord on it. And that was the getting closer on the teeter-totter for us, even just a week and a half ago with this argument. And we realized the Lord just spoke to us through that prayer. We got on the same team again. And I mean,
1: it's shocking how well prayer works.
2: Yes.
1: You know?
0: Yeah.
2: Yes.
3: You look very
2: every
3: amazed.
2: Time. Yes. Yeah. But it's true. That is great advice. Yeah.
3: Hey, we're going to wrap up in the next 5-6 minutes, but the importance of leading with grace when interacting with your spouse. Okay, that sounds just like prayer. Mm. If we use it, it works well. Mm. The problem is, why don't we use it?
0: Again, I think so often it's because, as Christy was mentioning earlier, we go in self-protection mode. And so giving our spouse grace means we have to humble our own hearts and we have to potentially look at our own sin towards our spouse and seek forgiveness. And, you know, Jesus led in grace every time. Woman at the well, woman caught in adultery, woman with the blood, issue of blood. Like, every time Jesus would lead in grace before he explained who he was and spoke truth. And, you know, as our friend John Townsend says, truth without grace will always be received as condemnation. And so anytime I come to try to correct Christy or fix Christy without grace, it never goes well. It's always received as condemnation, right? And so, yeah. And so, I'm not being the president of my wife's fan club in that moment. And so the more that we can lead in grace, and in doing so, what that means is I give Christy the benefit of the doubt. Yeah. If she's coming at me, she's spitting arrows at me or whatever, and vice versa, if I'm spitting arrows at her, that we give each other the benefit of the doubt. And we do, I think we've gotten a lot better at that with one another because we'll look at each other and say, okay, let's think about what's going on in our lives right now. And you know, really, I think we're doing a better job of communicating on an ongoing basis about what's going on in each other's heart. Yeah. And that really sets the stage for when those things do happen, we can lead in grace a lot easier because now I'm fighting for what's going on within her heart. You know, James 1:19 and 20 says this. It says to be quick to listen, slow to speak, and slow to become angry. But verse 20 says, because human anger does not accomplish God's righteousness. And I think we miss that a lot. Because human anger does not accomplish God's righteousness. And when we react, we often react in anger, but what's going on underneath the anger? Is it embarrassment? Is it rejection? Is it jealousy? Is it that I feel unseen? What's that emotion underneath? And so I always say, this is the most sanctifying set of verses in all of Scripture, I believe, especially for marriage. But if I can be quick to listen and in her anger towards me, that the underneath emotion, the embarrassed Christy, the Christy that felt belittled because I belittled her in front of our friends, the Christy that feels jealous, the Christy, that's the Christy I want to fight for. The Christy that's shooting arrows at me in anger, that's the Christy I want to fight against. And so leading in grace always brings the defenses down so that Christy, the Christy I want to fight for, I see what's going on underneath, and now I can start fighting for her. Whereas if I lead in truth, I'm fighting against her.
3: Yeah, let me ask you, so it's plain to the guys in the audience and to me, when you're talking about leading with grace, what does that sound like? Because so often you sit with a counselor and they're so brilliant at saying, well, in that situation, if Bob, you would just say, honey, I hear you. It just never pops to my mind at the right moment.
1: Yeah.
3: So what is that leading?
0: I think three simple words. Tell me more.
3: Okay. So that's an expression of grace.
0: Tell me more. It's an expression of grace because it's, I want to hear what's going on in your heart.
3: I like that. Mm.
0: Tell me what's going on. I want to hear more of your story versus going, well, why'd you see it like that? Well, I saw it like this.
3: Hey, what are you nodding for?
1: I think grace too is also giving into the grain of truth in the other person's story. So there's times where, you know, we like to be right, you know, and we like to correct. Well, that's actually not what had happened, or that's actually not what I said. But instead to give it to the grain of truth, because there's always a grain of truth. And so in it lowers both of our limbic systems down out of this fight mode, because it's like, well, all it could look at is like, I see what you're saying there. I see, and like, an example, I see how you could have, how you feel that way. And just even that, it's like, I'm not trying to like get my point across because you saw just a little bit. And I think that's what grace often feels like, is like, I saw just into your story, just a little bit.
2: Well, and something that I think I've discovered is we can't

0: Don't expect our spouse to read our minds. That isn't fair. And to be able, in grace, I think, when you've calmed down, to be able to let your spouse know what your needs are, why you felt hurt, and to be able to let them know what is going on inside.
1: Helpful. Yeah.
2: And we all want the same thing. Like, we want the same thing in our marriage. Yeah. We want to be truly connected and intimate with one another, but we just have really poor ways of letting our spouse know that that's what we want.
0: Right.
1: So true. Okay, last question. This will be it. Both of you can answer this. The idea of hope in marriage. I mean, your marriage, number one, what brings that hope? Why do you sustain hope? And then expressing hope for the institution of marriage. This is actually a really good moment for marriage. We're at a 50-year low in marriage. People quickly say fewer people are getting married. That's okay. People are making that marriage commitment, and those that are making it are sticking with it. So we're at a 50-year low, just came out last week, with divorce rates in the country. You haven't heard that news, have you? But talk about the hope for your marriage and the hope for marriage as an institution.
2: Okay, so I get really amped about this, and I'm grateful you asked this question to close, and I didn't even realize you were going to ask this question. But I think that the hope comes from our hope in Jesus Christ. And, you know, in Revelation, it says, you know, we get, Jesus says, I have come to make all things new. And in Ephesians, you go to the book of Ephesians and you look at the household and you see the household as a vehicle for building the kingdom of God. You have the household of faith, but God also orchestrated and implemented the institution of the family as a household in order to build the kingdom of God. And therefore, as a married couple with my children and as Team Straub, we get to partner with God, we partner with Jesus in making all things new as we build for his second coming. And I think if that doesn't give you hope and a vision and a purpose, this is where we have to help other couples. This is the hope we have for our marriage. We have really started to pray into what is biblical simplicity, what does biblical hospitality look like, as we, and how can we model that for other families to give them hope outside of what our Western individualistic culture is giving families. We're at an all-time high of depression and anxiety, and that's being trickled down because parents continually say, I'm too busy and I don't have enough time, but yet we don't know why we're too busy. We haven't stepped back to say, well, are the activities that we're involved in, is it really important? Are we leading our family the way God's calling us to lead our family, or are we doing it just because we're seeing everybody else on Instagram and everybody else in our culture and signing up for travel sports and all these things? And I'm nothing against travel sports, but I think we don't take a step back as families to look at why are we doing what we're doing. And the hope of the gospel, the hope of giving people the experience of a loving family that opens their home, opens their doors to other people in the community. This is what loving, and I think this is what biblical hospitality was meant for, is for us as households. And to me, that's the hope. And that's the hope of a strong marriage, is to live that out so that people are looking at you and going, what is it about you? And then we can introduce them to Jesus by how we're living our lives, and they see it and they want it, they taste it, they see it, they feel it by how we're living it out. Not that we're perfect, but that we're doing it, and then we cast that vision to our kids. That's what I think Moses was even talking about, you know, but blessing to the thousandth generation of those who love and seek his commands. And to me, that's the hope, and that's what I get super stoked about as I lead my family.
0: Amen. Yeah, that's hopeful.
1: Good answer, Kristen. Amen, brother. But that's so good, and we so appreciate you spending time with us. God bless you as you go to Canada and marry your cousin off and reinforce the institution of marriage.
0: Yeah.
1: So,
0: amen.
1: And Jean, thanks for being with us.
0: Absolutely.
1: I know this is not your comfort zone. I mean, you're kind of jumping in here, so thank you.
0: Well, it's fun, and this is great content. There's a lot of nuggets in this, so
1: and
0: thank
1: just remember,
0: you.
1: I'm the president of your fan club.
0: Yay!
1: Let's give him a hand, everybody.
0: All right.
3: And that's how we wrapped up the conversation. 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

0: And good morning. That was Door of Your Heart by Vanessa Levine. And you're tuned into Rima.cc on the Central Coast. It's almost time for the news, about 10 seconds away. Just a reminder, today is our open day. So if you're in the area, 16 Dyer Crescent, West Gosford, even if you're not, why not come in? It is a rainy day. Come in, meet the staff and the crew, say hello and grab a bite to eat. I will catch you after the news.
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4: In this bulletin, the construction industry concerned by property tax changes and Invictus Australia welcoming a government funding backflip. With the details, I'm Jaden James. Fresh industry modelling suggests the federal government's tax overhaul could cost thousands of jobs and worsen the housing crisis. Construction employment would reportedly fall by more than 3,800 positions, while the GDP faces an $864 million hit over 4 years. Master Builders Chief Executive Danita Warne says the changes to negative gearing and capital gains will put more pressure on renters.
5: We need to resolve the housing crisis, not by pitting homeowners against renters, but rather we need to be increasing the supply of new homes. And that means reducing supply barriers.
4: Modelling is indicating rents will rise up by up to $9 a week. DFAT is warning Australian universities to stop engaging with Iran, citing safety concerns about possible foreign interference. A University of Sydney report reveals the institution defied a do not travel advice warning when it flew a staff member to Iran for academic meetings last year. Invictus Australia is thanking supporters after the government reversed a funding cut to the organisation. After being blindsided by the loss of its Commonwealth funding in the budget, the veteran support organisation has now been told it will receive money as normal for the next 3 years. Invictus Chief Executive Michael Hartung says so many people have come forward to get behind the work they do.
6: I think it was through their will, determination, that the government could see the value of the program and decided to make that decision, and we're just very grateful for it.
4: The Invictus Games offers a recovery pathway for international wounded, injured and sick servicemen and women. An Australian cave diver has boarded a flight to Laos after calls were put out to help rescue five villagers trapped underground. The gold miners were found alive on an underground ledge after flash flooding blocked their exit more than a week ago. However, two people remain missing. Adelaide diver Josh Richards has been recruited for his vast experience in caves similar to the area. An Austrian man has been jailed for 15 years over a plan to carry out a terror attack at a Taylor Swift concert in Vienna. The 21-year-old also admitted to other terrorism-related offences. The plot forced the cancellation of all three sold-out shows in the city. A decade on from reforms to its religious police, Saudi Arabia still remains one of the toughest places in the world to believe in Jesus. An International Christian Concern report says it doesn't even bother with the pretense of religious freedom. There are no churches at all. More than 2 million Christians in the kingdom are nearly all migrants, who covertly meet in private homes. The report advises believers to keep their crosses hidden. Northern Ireland pastor Clive Johnston will appeal his recent conviction for preaching the gospel with an abortion buffer zone. He was convicted on two charges for holding an open-air service on the fringes of a buffer zone opposite a hospital. He is the first person to be convicted for being in the zone and not even mentioning abortion or having any signage opposing the procedure. In the AFL, St Kilda coach Ross Lyon says they'll take some valuable lessons out of last night's 52-point loss to Hawthorn. The Saints didn't kick their first goal of the night until the third quarter. The final score, Hawks 119 to St Kilda 67. Lyons says it was pleasing to see a fight back from his side.
7: You look around the league and it seems like teams are having halves and games that they don't like, and it's no excuse, but we don't like it. But hopefully that was our one tonight and we get back on the horse and recover in 10 days.
4: Round 12 continues tonight with Carlton taking on Geelong at the MCG. That's the latest Vision National News. I'm Jaden James.
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0: And good afternoon. It's 12:04, and the weather forecast, yeah, you guessed it, looks like it'll be raining on and off for most of the day anyway. According to the Bureau, 90% chance of rain during the day. Winds may reach speeds of up to 35 k's an hour. The UV index is moderate, and there is no fire danger rating. Current temperatures are Gosford 18 degrees, Norah Head 17, Terry Hills 16, and Mangrove Mountain 15. It's pretty cool when it happens like that, doesn't it? It goes down in descending order like that. Anyway, please stay tuned. We've got great artists coming up like Terry Ann and Miles Minnick. And, of course, today and tomorrow are our open days. We really would love for you to come in and have a look around, have a chat with us. We're open till 6 p.m. tonight and 10 a.m. till 6 p.m. tomorrow. And on a rainy day like today, why not bring the kids in, have a look around, have a bite to eat, and, yeah, would really love to chat with you and meet you.
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1: Yes, and or you can come in person, 16 Dyer Crescent, West Gosford. We're up until 6 p.m. This evening and 10 a.m. till 6 p.m. tomorrow. Or if you want to do it online, rema.cc, just go to website or bring a check. I like checks. I still use checks. Oh, Rick's in the studio with me.
2: Someone has to keep using checks.
1: Good afternoon. I'm Franco. Hopefully I can be with you for the early part of this afternoon. And that was Honestly, We Just Need Jesus, and we certainly do. That was by Terry Ann, and that's what we're all about, isn't it, Rick?
2: It is. I mean, really, everything we do here is about Jesus.
1: Yep.
2: That's really what it's about. It's about building his kingdom. It's about telling people about him. It's about helping people that do follow Jesus, helping them in their walk on a daily basis. It's also about introducing Jesus to people that maybe don't know him yet. So
1: yeah.
2: It's about serving and partnering with other organizations that are about Jesus as well,
1: yeah.
2: Whether they're churches, whether they're organizations like MAF or Bible League or any of those other groups, Feed the Hungry, Convoy of Hope, many, many organizations that we help work with. We had Matt Drennan in here from Coast Christian School, so Christian Education. We're here to work with all those organizations,
1: yeah,
2: and to help them promote what they do.
1: And also we do have organizations here using the building. We've got Peninsula Lighthouse.
2: We've got
1: the Shepherd Centre.
2: Yep.
1: And recently we had Beyond Disability Services upstairs.
2: Yep.
1: And we recently have a new...
2: Courageous Counselling. Fleur from Courageous Counselling came on board as using one of our rooms this week. So she's another counsellor in other areas, things like PTSD and that sort of bits and pieces. Look her up, Courageous Counselling. It's great that we can have those sort of... that we can make space available for those people to operate in an environment that is really conducive to wellness and to health. We've had a number of comments from the counsellors saying that their people feel more at peace just for walking in the building.
1: Yeah.
2: And that's the presence of the Holy Spirit. That's God dwelling in this place, because we always, invite his presence into the building, and we always want him to be part of the atmosphere in here, and that's it's really important. And the organisations that are working here are finding that it is impacting their clients as well.
1: Yep, and we are ministry centred, aren't we?
2: Hmm.
1: Yes, we do broadcast. We are a radio station, but as you said this morning, we happen to be in the building, broadcasting music and all the rest of it. But it's ministry, isn't it?
2: Yeah, it is. I mean, bottom line, I guess you could say we're an evangelistic outreach mission. We use radio as our primary means of communication, but we use other things. We use the internet. We use podcasts. We use, streaming. We use our phone app. All those sort of things are all part of that mission of reaching people with the good news of Christ.
1: Yeah. And also, not only that, we do go out in the community if we can do a live broadcast.
2: Yeah. Yeah, I mean, we love getting out there and doing stuff. I mean, you get the big things like the carols at Christmas time down at the stadium, and we were blessed to be able to simulcast that onto the airwaves and to be present there. But we also do, little church spring fairs, and we do, all sorts of things that if there's an opportunity for us to be out where we can meet people face-to-face, then we'll grab it.
1: Yeah.
2: And if that helps promote your event, that's what we're trying to do as well.
1: Yeah.
2: So, we can be there, call out to people, hey, this is happening down at, XYZ church. Why don't you come down and say hello, get on the airwaves? And we've had people come in and say, oh, I only came because I heard it on the radio.
1: Right, yeah.
2: And that's what we are. We're a mouthpiece.
1: And Mickey in the afternoons, he does that quite well. He's got his
2: gig guide and that sort of stuff.
1: You know what's on. Yeah.
2: We have our community service announcements. We have our job line. So if you want to advertise for staff or look for work, then, that's another facility, another service we offer people. Generally those sort of things, community announcements and that, are free. It's only if there's like an obviously commercial endeavour going on or it's a high ticket price that we might have to charge for that, but that's to do with government rules. That's not something we like to do. No, we have to do.
1: We're just talking about the government. I feel we better not.
2: Well, I mean, we've all got our views, and yeah, we do need to honour the authorities over us and pray for them.
1: That is biblical, actually.
2: It is
1: very biblical.
2: So
1: yes.
2: we do that, and I mean, I guess if a lot of us as Christians spend a lot more time praying for the government instead of criticising them, maybe we'd end up with better government.
1: That could be a possibility. And just for the reference, it's 1 Timothy chapter 2, I think.
2: I think you're probably right.
1: Anyway, it's in Timothy where we're actually not encouraged, we're told to pray for our leaders.
2: Well, yeah, I mean, we should do that.
1: We should do that, yeah. Okay, we'll take a break and we'll be back after the
2: next. And we'll have another special guest with us in the studio after this break.
1: Oh, great. Oh, yes, he's just walked in. G'day. Can we say g'day, Jeff?
2: G'day, Jeff. G'day, Jeff. G'day, we'll be talking to Jeff in a moment.
1: Yeah.

0: It's time to check out what's happening around the coast.
1: Davistown Progress Association is celebrating their centenary on Saturday, the 6th of June, and would like to invite the community to celebrate with them. The local business expo and family fun day will kick off on the Davistown waterfront at 9 a.m. and will run until 2 p.m. with displays from local businesses, face painting, a fire engine and excavator, historical displays, food bands, buskers and competitions. Then at 6:30 p.m. there will be a 1920s themed gala dinner at Davistown RSL. 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
3: 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It's 12:20. I'm Frank. Thanks for tuning in. And this is our open day today and tomorrow, 10 a.m. to 6 p.m. So no one come in, bring the kids, bring the family and grab a bite to eat and say hello to the crew. Would really love to meet you. And with me in the studio, I've got our general manager, Rick, and from Coast Community Church, Jeff Nagel. G'day, Jeff. How are you?
4: G'day. I'm doing well. Open day, you're saying like anybody can come in.
5: Anybody
4: and just start saying things.
5: Well, whether we actually allow them on the microphone is a whole different thing, because we can always turn the microphone off.
4: Right, okay. Although,
5: be aware of that.
4: The first thing, yes, I have. as soon as I walked in the door, I was offered a lolly.
5: Well, yeah.
4: And they weren't rubbishy lollies. They weren't good lollies. They were like...
5: They were Allens. They're not just no-frills, junky stuff.
4: It's like, yes.
5: No, if you're going to get a sugar hit, you need a good sugar hit.
3: Hang on. Should we be telling people that there's lollies available?
5: Why not?
4: Come for the lollies.
5: There you go. Oh, but that's only the start, isn't it? Then you come to the table and there's cheese and there's grapes
4: there's watermelon.
5: And then there's all sorts of slices and bickies.
4: I think I even might have seen some... prosciutto or something fancy.
5: Possibly.
4: Like
5: some little meaty stuff.
4: Yeah.
5: Although
4: Eben
5: was possibly eating all that.
3: Eben.
5: There's also chicken and corn soup going, I think there's a pumpkin soup coming up.
4: Oh.
5: And so that's the lunch menu.
4: Who made those?
5: Oh, who do you think?
4: Yes. that's what makes me interested.
5: Yeah. My wonderful wife, and she with the great gift of hospitality
4: that I don't have.
5: Leanne has been slaving over a hot stove for a couple of weeks.
3: And I must admit, Leanne's pumpkin soup.
5: It's good.
3: I'm on air. Can I nip
5: out? You can take a break.
3: I can nip out and get some.
4: How long are we on here?
5: So, Jeff, Coast Community Church, Tumby Campus in particular, you're part of the leadership there. Now, we're just chatting how there's a lot of parallels what's been going on in Tumby as what's been going on in Rema, in that you've got a fabulous facility there.
4: Well, fabulous is one word.
5: Well, one word. It's the old Mingara building for those who have been on the coast more than about 20 years.
4: Yep.
5: It's in Adelaide Street and it's a big building and it's now got a roof that doesn't leak.
4: Woo-hoo.
5: Hallelujah.
4: Yes,
5: that
4: I
5: took
4: know.
5: A while. But now you're opening it up to much more community use.
4: Yeah.
5: I guess the whole idea of a church is a building that gets used one day a week is a kind of 1990s.
4: Yep.
5: but you're seeing that as a facility for the community.
4: Yeah.
5: How's that outworking?
4: I think that's been the vision for that place now, actually, for nearly 30 years.
5: Probably,
4: So I think that was first being stewarded by Tugger Lakes Christian Fellowship.
5: Mm-hmm.
4: I reckon that was 97?
5: Probably may even go back further, but
4: something like that.
5: Yep.
4: I'm pretty sure that my Shelley had her 21st in one of those back rooms.
5: Well, there you go.
4: So, somewhere in the 90s, let's say that. So there's always been the vision that that this facility exists for kingdom purposes.
5: Mm-hmm.
4: That it's a community centre where the church happens to gather, mm-hmm. rather than a church where we let community things happen.
5: Mm-hmm.
4: And so I think that vision's been there all the way along, but it's been probably in the last, I don't know, at least 5 years.
5: Yeah, well, I mean, 5 years ago was a significant thing.
4: Yes, so 5 years ago, so just this last month was mm-hmm. the fifth birthday of Better Days Cafe.
5: Mm-hmm.
4: And so if you haven't visited Better Days Cafe at Coast Community Church in Adelaide Street at Tumby, you should do that.
5: Important thing with that is it's not just a commercial cafe, it's a social enterprise.
4: That's right.
5: So there's training of people and yes. all sorts of things going on there.
4: So we've had a number of participants that have come through the cafe now, people that have, whether they've been like some kind of NDIS assistance mm-hmm. or youth unemployment or long-term unemployment or graduates out of recovery programs, it's been wonderful to see people trained up and then released into employment. So Better Days Cafe. So that was probably like one of the first
5: it really kicked things
4: new
5: off.
4: Significant
5: yeah.
4: things that we've done. Although, when did Nurture Me?
5: Nurture Me was probably in there before that. And we even had like a Christian library or a Christian yep. training college in there yep. some years ago. Youth for Christ were in there for a number of years. So yeah, as you said, it has been part of the vision for a while. Nurture Me there, you know, baby wellness and massage kind of treatment system was in there. And but really I think the launch of Better Days really drew the focus, I guess, onto how can we serve our community better. I mean, you were in there for a while with Compass.
4: Yeah, that's right.
5: Compass Ministries. Compass you had office there. Space there. So
4: I think through Coast Community Care, which is the
5: welfare arm.
4: Yeah, the charity arm of Coast Community Church, which is able to attract a range of different grants, then we were awarded a grant which allowed us to put Better Days Cafe in and have that up and running. And so since then, Coast Community Care has been applying for other government grants and local grants and so on, so that we can begin that journey of revitalising that centre for community benefit to the glory of God. So, you know, there's a soccer school.
5: Yeah, I was just thinking a football academy.
4: Yep, and family counselling services in there, speech pathologist and some jazzercise
5: are there nearly every day of the week.
4: That's right. Yep. And so the ambition now is that we would be using those community grants to do up parts of the building because much of it is still quite dilapidated.
5: That's a nice word for it.
4: Yep. So we're just in the process now of developing another
5: next little piece. Yeah.
4: Yep. And we will have an exercise physiologist going there within the next 2 to 3 months.
5: There you go.
4: I think, and so that's the plan. Is like bit by bit, grant by grant, that we would have tenants in there that, in some ways, there are pathways that exist between those various things that those tenants would offer, but they are all for the good of the community, and especially for the good of families on that part of the coast.
5: And I kind of think this is what the church should be doing.
4: Yeah,
5: the church should be for the good of the community.
4: Yes. Yep.
5: I think that's our mandate.
4: Yeah. Well, it's wonderful on any day of the week you can go in and go, oh, my goodness, it's busy today.
5: Yeah.
4: You know, there's 40 or 50 people in the cafe and there's another couple of dozen that are coming out of jazzercise. And there's,
5: what I love with the cafe is there's that little area off to the left, which is the kids' play area.
4: Yes.
5: And it's always overwhelmed with young kids having a great time.
4: Yeah.
5: While mum has a great time because the kids are occupied.
4: Well, it's flat. You can park. There's parking. You can get a pram in there without going up any stairs or anything.
5: Yeah, you don't lose the children too often. There's
4: as
5: a gator.
4: As long as they don't go out the back.
5: Well, you could lose people for months out there.
4: That's right. Yeah.
5: But no, it's lovely to see that community life.
4: Yeah.
5: Because sometimes you get the concept of a cafe in a church. It's just the church crowd. It's not. I mean, it's the community in there. And you've got the cycling groups come in and the jogging groups come in. Because you're not far from the bike track.
4: That's right.
5: Along the front of the lake. So you get a whole bunch of people that have been exercising or whatever and they come up and have their coffee and have their, you know, their avocado smashes and all those sort of things.
4: And it really has become a little bit of a community hub. So there are a lot of regulars and the staff know all the regulars by name and know
5: and they know
4: orders
5: their orders
4: and all that kind of stuff. And over time we've seen a number of people who it is a very, very real step on their journey toward finding out that Christ is looking for them.
5: Mm.
4: and so we've got some lovely testimony of people that are finding Jesus, finding community.
5: Mm.
4: You know, and there's regularly some comments. We've even had comments like calling that whole facility my church without ever turning up on a Sunday.
5: Yeah,
4: so
5: right.
4: That's quite fascinating.
5: Wow. That's an interesting dynamic.
4: Yes. Other comments like, I don't really care about your God or your religion. I don't want to have anything to do with any of that. But my goodness, you people are really, really positive. Do you mind if I come on Sunday?
5: Not at all. Well, it's funny because, I mean, if you know the layout of the building, the cafe's in an end and then there's a hallway down to the auditorium where the church is, and there's this big glass window.
4: Yep.
5: And you see these little heads poke their eye around the window looking, saying, oh, what are those weirdos doing in there? Oh, they're doing church.
4: Yep.
5: Well, they're gathering together as the church.
4: Yes.
5: And, yeah, sometimes the kids run ahead and duck in the door.
4: That's
5: and
4: right.
5: They've got to run in and grab the kids and drag them back out of there. But, yeah it's a lovely, lovely right. community thing
4: and
5: going
4: we,
5: on.
4: We have had when was it? I think it might have been Christmas, might have even been last Easter, so that's a long time ago, where there was, I think there was a family there in the cafe who are away on holidays, no faith, Muslim background, had never been to an, that's right, it was Easter, had never been to an Easter service.
5: Mm.
4: But the easy entry into the cafe was sufficient for them to come on the, on Easter Sunday.
5: Wow.
4: And even though they were there from a, you know, like just a little bit sort of interested, what even happens in a Christian church at Easter, what Easter is all about, ended up having a lovely time. And the kids were like well embraced by the other kids, of course, and so on. So that was kind of lovely too, to have a fairly easy entry into a space that might otherwise have been.
5: It's kind of nice to meet people where they're at.
4: Exactly. Well, yes.
5: Well, we might take a bit of a break for a song, but we'll be back with Jeff in a short time after a song.

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3: And good afternoon, it's 12:35 and the station is Reema.cc on the Central Coast. And today and tomorrow are our open days. We're open tonight till 6 p.m. and tomorrow 10 a.m. till 6 p.m. So why not bring the family and bring the kids in, have a look around and meet the crew and grab a bite to eat. Yes, early on we were mentioning lunch, but I think there's still some out there. I haven't been out there
4: I'm
3: yet.
4: I'm sure so there is. There's plenty.
3: There's plenty, yeah.
5: Lollies, soup and prosciutto.
3: Lollies. Should we be saying lollies for the kids? No,
4: why not?
3: I just said that, didn't
4: why
3: I?
4: Not? Let's face reality.
3: Okay.
5: What? I didn't know they were for the kids.
4: They're not just for the kids.
5: They look like an adult.
4: Yeah, yeah, they're definitely at adult height.
3: Yeah.
4: Anyway, Jeff, you've had a varied ministry background. You've been involved in Compassion. You've been involved in IJM,
5: yep.
4: International Justice Mission, for those that aren't sure. Compass, which is developing youth leadership. You've also been part of Reema. You've been a director for Reema. You were in the past. Okay, coming from that context of mission ministries background, where do you see the role of Christian radio?
5: We could have had a chat about this.
4: I could have warned you. No, I love questions without notice.
5: Yeah, look, I think that there's probably a number of things for me. The body of Christ is truly functioning as the body of Christ when we put down our brands, when we put down the things that separate us, the language that says my church and your church, and we recognize that we are the church, we are his body. And I think that Christian radio has a uniquely powerful role to play in that that regard. There's a way that we can actually come together for the sake of the region in which we live, and that opportunity to be telling and sharing truth and hope, in our region. So I think there's something there where the body of Christ as a whole has the opportunity to express truth and reality and hope. And there's not many of those opportunities about, particularly where that message of hope is so public.
4: Yeah.
5: I don't have to go anywhere or sign up to anything. I can just tune in.
4: It's available.
5: And there it is. I think it's also that place where, in order to do that, as we represent our little tribes and, you know, different communion tables around the place, when we participate like this, we put down our differences. And we galvanise around the things that we share and we treasure together. And I think that's valuable too. It's like our human proclivity is to retreat to our corners.
4: Yeah.
5: But here's a place where we come to the centre. So I think that's great. Another thing, Jesus is the Word.
4: Yeah.
5: Creation is spoken into existence. Forgiveness is declared. And so there is something about the spoken word. Like if this is something that God does, if God speaks, then there's something that is uniquely powerful about speaking truth. And you get to declare it through the airwaves over an entire region. And so I think there's something even in the realm of the mystical and transcendent about spoken word and about language and about speaking truth. If this is the medium that God used to create and to redeem,
4: Yeah. Yeah. Creation was spoken into being.
5: Into existence, yeah. Mm.
4: Yeah. It's interesting. I have this, something you touched on there triggered a memory. I have this crazy dream.
5: Yep.
4: That all the churches, mm-hmm. all the church gathering buildings, yes. all those places, actually have no branding on them except a cross.
5: Come on. Yep. Great.
4: The only brand is a cross. Yes. So this is the people of Christ yep. gathered at 22 Adelaide Street, yep. Tumbiambi. This is the people of Christ gathered at Terrigal Drive, Terrigal. Yep. And there's no branding except Jesus.
5: I love it.
4: I mean, I love it. It's a crazy dream.
5: Even the idea, like we betray some of our default patterns as soon as we say the word churches.
4: Yes.
5: As yeah. if that's a possible thing.
4: Yeah. Yeah.
5: All there are communion tables.
4: There's gatherings.
5: There's gatherings.
4: There's yeah. places where people hang out together
5: yes.
4: and talk about Jesus.
5: Yeah.
4: And encourage each other and build each other up.
5: We are one living, moving, flowing body of Christ.
4: Chatted with Craig Stevens a little bit earlier about the stuff that was going on National Day of Prayer.
5: Yep.
4: The gatherings all around the coast, and I know Coast Community Church was one of those gathering points. Brands didn't matter.
5: No.
4: Every one of those gatherings was multi-denominational,
5: yep.
4: and no one cared that it was in that brand's building.
5: Yep.
4: I mean, that was fabulous.
5: Yeah, I love it.
4: I mean, and it was so encouraging to see. And I just am seeing it more and more. You know, the carols last year at the stadium, the one church breakfast that goes on October or September, October, whatever, each year with 40 or 50 churches represented, 40 or 50 gatherings of the church
5: yep.
4: represented. I see a lot of positive signs on the coast.
5: Mm, I do too.
4: About the church waking up
5: yep.
4: to the fact that we're actually all on the same team.
5: Yes, yep. And even to the point of some repentance, right?
4: Yeah.
5: It's like, oh my goodness, we've made it about our thing.
4: And needed repentance.
5: Yeah.
4: we've got it wrong often.
5: Mm.
4: It's nice to occasionally start to see times when we're getting it right.
5: Yeah. Yep. Thank God for grace in all of that.
4: God's grace is good.
5: But there's growth in that, you know. Yeah. Like maybe they are the lessons that are for today and that yeah. we're right on time.
4: Mm.
5: A couple of things I could probably say about that. Like it's interesting that I think emerging generations really don't have much appetite or time for brand.
4: Mm.
5: For hierarchy or for this denomination mm. or that denomination. I just want to know about this Jesus
4: yeah.
5: thing. So I think we're in a bit of a transitional generation at the moment where we're going to see some of those things probably not disappear, but,
4: mm.
5: you know, recede into the background.
4: Well, become less important.
5: Yeah.
4: I mean, maybe they'll still trade under a brand, but yep. it's like no one cares about the brand.
5: Yes. And my brand is not there to differentiate me from
4: no.
5: you. And I think that's part of the problem. Like mm. if I've got a brand, it's so that I can appear to be distinct from your brand down the road.
4: Mm.
5: And I think that's precisely the thing that ought to unravel.
4: Yeah.
5: Even down to things like, and this will be an interesting one. Sorry in advance.
4: Go for it.
5: Things like statements of faith.
4: Mm.
5: So we might pour over our statement of faith for the purposes of it being different to your statement of faith down the road
4: mm.
5: so that a choice can be made by where I align here or there. Now, there might be some virtue around that, but where that becomes a mechanism of differentiation,
4: mm.
5: I think it can fall into something that is less helpful. Is it articulate to believe where we're grounded and where we stand strong? Yep.
4: Yep.
5: But if that's for the purpose of comparison,
4: mm.
5: that's different.
4: If our focus is on what divides us rather than yes. what unites us,
5: that's it.
4: That's when you've got a problem.
5: That's it.
4: Because yep. you're talking about this is it. It's the unspoken is this is why we're better.
5: This is why we're better. And you're wrong.
4: Well, yep. even without it being that strong,
5: yep.
4: it's like this is why mm-hmm. we're a superior expression
5: yeah.
4: of the body of Christ than that other one down the road. And that's just yep. on so many levels wrong.
5: Our little kind of, I don't know that I really like the words, but you'll know what I mean.
4: Yeah.
5: Our little minister's fraternal
4: yeah.
5: up there in 2261.
4: Mm.
5: And, you know, we've you got Tony and Chrissy from Grace and Benj from Greenhouse and Melissa from Salvos. And so it's not a huge group, but increasingly what we've come to realise is that we're not just ministers in individual churches. Almost in some way, together, and we're not the only ones,
4: mm.
5: are pastoring a parish.
4: Mm.
5: And part of the reason we say that is because, we all know people who gather at your place, and we know people mm. who gather at your place, and when they all come together, they know each other.
4: Because half of them used to gather at those
5: half
4: other
5: of them
4: places.
5: Used to gather there, and then they went there, and so yeah. there's movement, and so here is a body that's been
4: yep.
5: pastored, not a separated and divided tribe.
4: Yeah. Yep.
5: You know, like that idea, there's the most ecumenical place on the coast is the school pickup line at Greenpoint.
4: Yeah.
5: Or something like that.
4: Yeah,
5: you know,
4: yeah.
5: Or the staff room at Greenpoint. There, the body of the spectrum of the body of Christ is represented.
4: Well, you could say the office of Rima.

0: speak at their pulpit without telling them what to say.
1: Oh, yep. That's cool.
0: It's like, it's trust.
1: Yeah.
0: It's a trust that God has put you over there in that place, but I trust you to speak to my crew. Because I'm trusting Jesus in you.
1: Yes, and I know that you love Jesus.
0: Yeah, and so you may come with a message that is not a message I would bring, but it's the right message because it's come from God.
1: Yeah.
0: And yeah, I think we're slowly moving in that direction.
1: Yeah,
0: we're not there, but I think we're closer to it than we were 5, 10 years ago.
1: Yeah, I agree. And there's certainly there's a desire for it.
0: Mm.
1: And so I think it's interesting. I know that even around our planning at Coast, and it's interesting that it came up at Bensville as well as at Tumby.
0: Mm.
1: Prayer unity formation, all under the banner of mission.
0: Yeah.
1: So we all recognise that we are participants in God's redemptive mission in the world. But prayer and unity and formation, recognising that those things all come together.
0: Mm.
1: And it's funny that you mention that 24/7 prayer event. Prayer just seems to be the obvious place that we come together and pray. We can put down all sorts of stuff when we come together to pray for the place we've been planted.
0: Mm.
1: It's good.
0: Yeah. Jeff, it's always fun having you in here. We never know where it's going to go, but that's a good thing. Because, I mean, yeah, you said before, what are we going to talk about? I don't know. Till we turn the mics on, then we work it out.
1: Yeah.
0: But the thing is, it's all about Jesus.
1: Yes.
0: Everything we do in this place is to bring glory to God.
1: Yeah.
0: And we do that in partnership with the local congregations. We do it in partnership with so-called parachurch organizations, whatever you want to call them. Hate that word. But those that operate outside the walls.
1: Yeah. Where they should.
0: Yeah. Where we all should be, probably. Should. So, yeah, no, thanks for coming in. Really appreciate the time. Blessing on you guys and what's happening at Coast. Both campuses. I think there's some good stuff happening right across the board. We had Matt Drennan in here this morning.
1: Good on him.
0: Talking about what's going on at the school there and the advancing into the high school space. Yes. Exciting stuff happening.
1: Yeah.
0: So,
1: I want to bless you guys too.
0: Mm-hmm.
1: And when you say that at Rhema it's all about Jesus, I know that that's true.
0: Mm-hmm.
1: And it's never been anything other than that.
0: Yep.
1: And knowing you well, spending time on the board, I know that it is about Jesus. It's about Christ and his kingdom coming in this place as it is in heaven.
0: Yep.
1: So blessings on you and on your household.
0: Thank you.
1: And you, Frank, on your household.
2: Thank you.
1: Blessings on your board.
0: Yes.
1: Yeah. And all of your staff and volunteers, blessings on this place.
0: Thanks for that. So, guys, this is our appeal. This sort of conversation can't happen. It's not going to happen on the other radio stations. This sort of stuff is not getting put out into the general airwaves. Except that we have a Christian radio station on the coast. Yeah. And so we need to value that. We need to preserve that. We need to make sure it continues into the future and make sure it's thriving. And that's what this mid-year appeal is about, time to thrive. So if you've got your contribution that you feel from God, it's your time to give it, then give us a call on 4367-4042. Drop into the office at 16 Dyer Crescent, West Gosford. Have a lolly on the way in.
1: Or some of Leanne's chicken
0: and corn soup. Or some chicken and corn soup. Sit down, have a nice little chat over lunch around the table. Nothing makes Leanne happier than seeing a whole bunch of people sitting together, eating together, having a good time. Or you can jump on the website, rhema.cc. We would love to receive your gift. We'd love to receive you in person into the building as well.

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0: Yes, we certainly were. It's at 12:58. I'm Frank, and you've just listened to What Are We Waiting For by For King and Country, and before that, To Not Worship You by Mercy Me. Good afternoon. Hope you're having a good day. And as you heard, yes, tomorrow is our open day, 10 a.m. to 6 p.m., but so is today. So why not wait? Why not come in today? Don't wait till tomorrow. You can come in today. And, of course, you can still come in tomorrow as well. We're open till 6 p.m. This evening. So if you've got the kids at home and you want something to do, why not come in to Rema, 16 Dyer Crescent, West Gosford, opposite Domain. Have a look around, chat with the crew. And, yeah, while you're at it, you can grab a bite to eat. I think there's plenty of food out there. So we'd love to meet you and have a chat. And I certainly would too. Now, normally at this time, before this time, I usually give a lunch report. Well, there's no lunch report today because I didn't make lunch. Lunch is being provided. So there's a lot of goodies out there. So why not come in and, like I said, say hello and grab a bite to eat. And while we're on donations, a big thank you to Daniel of Batter Bay for your donation and Wayne from North Gosford. Thank you for your donation. And so far you've contributed just over 41, oh, I've got the figure here, 41,292. So thank you for that. Thank you for your donations. But we are aiming for 127. 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It is just past 1 o'clock. I will catch you after the news.
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5: In this bulletin, the ACCC takes Amazon Australia to the federal court and tensions rising in Brisbane's Victoria Park. With more, I'm Jaden James. Invictus Australia is welcoming news its federal funding has been restored. The government has reversed the decision in its budget to axe the support for the sporting programs for veterans. Commonwealth funding will continue for at least the next 3 years. Queensland police and council officials have entered a protest camp at Victoria Park, as the deadline for their removal edges closer for construction on Brisbane's new Olympic Stadium. Chloe Affleck explains.
6: Campers have been told to pack up their belongings and move on, with shovels set to break ground on a $3.6 billion Olympic Stadium on Monday. Indigenous protesters have been camping at Victoria Park for several months now and are refusing to leave, claiming the land is a historical Aboriginal gathering space. The group have lodged an application for cultural heritage protection with the federal government and are awaiting a decision, with ownership of the land due to be transferred to the Games Independent Infrastructure Authority on Monday. Chloe Affleck, Brisbane.
5: The consumer watchdog is for the first time taking an online marketplace to the federal court over alleged product safety failures. The ACCC alleges Amazon Australia sold a backpack designed for children that included a light-up unicorn toy powered by button batteries. Chairwoman Katrina Lowe says this product failed to comply with mandatory warning labels, which is in contravention of Australian consumer law.
7: Button batteries are extremely dangerous to children if swallowed. They can become stuck in a child's throat and result in serious lifelong injuries.
5: Meantime, the European Union has hit discount online retailer Temu with a $325 million fine for selling illegal and unsafe items on its platform. KPMG says it has accepted the resignations of the current chief executive, Andrew Yates, and another senior partner over a whistleblower scandal. The company says its treatment of a whistleblower and the initial investigation of allegations fell short of expectations. The federal coalition backs the rights of Christian schools to hire staff and enrol students based on their faith. Shadow Education Minister Julian Lisa says the opposition will defend the right of religious schools to discriminate on the grounds of belief. Despite being Jewish, Mr. Lisa had a Christian education. He wants Christian schools to be about education, not litigation. He also supports tax deductions for donations to school building funds. Overseas, the United States, Canada, and Mexico say they're aligning travel measures to be put on football fans attending the World Cup from African regions at risk of Ebola. No further details have been given. In response to the outbreak, the Trump administration is setting up a quarantine center in Kenya for US citizens who've been infected, instead of allowing them back into America to quarantine there. When the Taliban took over Afghanistan 5 years ago, it mounted an intense effort to eradicate Christians, but it failed because the church is actually growing, according to the Back to Jerusalem ministry. It reports a team of Chinese missionaries in Afghanistan have baptized more than 100 Afghanis this year. They say that's just a fraction of all new Christians. In sport, Broncos prop Payne Haas is keeping his focus on NRL club duties ahead of Sunday's clash against the Dragons. Now recovered from injury, the Blue Star is widely expected to return for New South Wales in Origin 2. Haas says his priority is delivering for Brisbane this weekend.
8: I want to get back to playing Broncos footy and try and get the win this week. And yeah, you get what you deserve. And obviously we've been putting in the work this week and see what happens on Sunday.
5: Round 13 kicks off tonight with the Sharks hosting the Sea Eagles. That's the latest Vision National News. I'm Jaden James.
4: Rima Central Coast weather update.
0: And good afternoon. It's 1:04 and the forecast is for a cloudy day with a 90% chance of rain. I don't know if it's raining where you are, but seems to be around for quite a while. Anyway, winds may reach speeds of up to 35 k's an hour. The UV index is moderate and there is no fire danger rating. The current temperature at Gosford and Nora Head, 18, and Terry Hills, 18 degrees. Mangrove Mountain, 17 degrees. As I said, good afternoon. I hope you're having a good day. And here at Rima Central, we are having our open day today. So why not come in? 16 Dyer Crescent, West Gosford, opposite Domain. We're here till 6 p.m. today and 10 a.m. till 6 p.m. Tomorrow. So with this rain, I know there's probably not much you can do for the kids. Sports, I would imagine, have been cancelled. So why not come in and make a day of it, have a look around, meet the crew. I really would love to meet you and say hello. And I often talk about Eben's height. You really should come in and see how tall he is. He's speechless. He's in the studio with, oh, he's got the lollies and you're eating lollies in front of me. Also, we've got Richard Harris from Terrigal Uniting. We'll go to a couple of sponsors and a song, then we'll come back and have a bit of a chat.
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1: Love.
2: And yes, it is 10 past one, and that was Can't Steal My Joy by Josiah Queen. 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And just a reminder that today is our open day, as well as tomorrow. 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So since with this Webbo sport has been cancelled, why not bring the kids in if you want something to do this afternoon or tomorrow? And with me in the studio, I've got our program and music
3: just program director.
2: Just program director?
3: Yeah, I know. It's a mouthful. Program director, music director, front desk guy, cleaner. So program director is good with me.
2: Okay.
3: Yes.
2: Eben, you ought to come in and just see how tall it is. He is. I'm standing up. Eben's sitting down, and we just barely see eye to eye.
3: Actually, no, that's true. Oh, my goodness. I didn't realize. Okay, yes. I'm not going to make a big deal out of it. I'm not going to do that. It's just a small thing.
2: You had to say small, didn't you?
3: No.
2: Long and short of it? No.
3: It was just a little comment. Come on.
2: You said
3: now. Literal
2: again.
3: I didn't mean to. Sorry.
2: Actually, we better get to our guest. You think we should get to our guest?
3: Yes, we should.
2: I'd like to introduce, we have got our guest for this hour, Richard Harris from Terrigal United. G'day, Richard. Yeah. How are you?
4: G'day, everyone. It's really good to be here.
3: Yeah. We love having you in here. I mean, let me say this. We love partnering with people. But we also genuinely even more love partnering people who partner with us. And you've not been shy in inviting us to things, you know, which always shocks us.
4: I know. We love having you. We love having you come in at our carols every year. Yeah. Fantastic.
3: Because I know some people think, well, we invite them. We're not sure what we're going to get. More so who we're going to get. But anyway, what we're going to get. But, you know, you invite us. And we appreciate that. We love going wherever we can. And we love the carols because it's always done so well.
4: Yeah, look.
3: It's always done so well.
4: I love our carols. It's sort of just outside, back of a truck.
3: Yeah.
4: So it's really good. And I think we're also thinking about inviting you guys along to a repair cafe at some stage.
3: That'd be great, because I was going to mention that, because beautiful service. I was going to mention that. Service, pardon pun. back to the Christmas carols. I love what you guys do, because you make great – it's not like you put it on. You make great use of your space. And you have a fabulous space. And I don't mean inside. I mean outside. You have a great space.
4: Yeah.
3: And you take full advantage of that. It's nice to turn around and see the blankets on the hill and people perched up the different levels. It's not quite, you know, a cathedral or a rotunda, but yet it has that feel, and you open that up.
4: Yeah. It's just a nice outdoor space.
3: Yes.
4: Like, you know, it's not huge. There's not a huge space, but we've got a little bit of bush there, some playground equipment.
3: Yes.
4: So, it works really nicely.
3: You've been, Frank, haven't you? Have you come to Terrigal United's?
2: Yes, sir. I've been to Terrigal United, not the Christmas carols.
3: You should come to the Christmas carols.
2: I did avail myself of the repair cafe, and I had some pants that needed to be taken up, shortened, don't say anything, Heaven. And the ladies were quite good. They and the pizza, I think that your pizzas were pretty good too. I did have a pizza.
3: Yes. Yeah.
4: There you go.
3: Yeah. I mean, you guys, when it comes to your carols, you know, you're like, what's the old statement? Water over pavement gets every nook and cranny. You guys, you maximize that space. Yeah. And I brought my brother last year.
4: Oh, yeah.
3: He came, set with the Rima crew. And it's, you know, It's one of those relos where, you know, you kind of got to drag them along to church things. And I thought the carols is one of those where
4: it's a safe space.
3: We take full advantage of it. We jump right in there. So,
4: yeah.
3: And he came and he enjoyed himself.
4: Yeah.
3: He enjoyed himself. And that was good. It's just, you know, nice seeds being sown because of, you know, what most people think Christians are.
4: Yeah. For me, the carols, I see it as a worship service on the back of a truck with a very short sermon.
3: Amen.
4: Yes.
3: yes. But I was also introduced to the Repair Cafe through you guys. And I heard you talk about it. I heard Mick, who's our drive time guy, go one year and talked about it. And I put it on my calendar for that very next month. Missed it, but I got it the next month. And I was quite shocked because it wasn't what I thought it was going to be. The day I was there, you had a lady who was curating a painting.
4: Yeah, we've got a lady that sort of fixes up some art things. She never declares that she's, you know, she does what she can with some of the stuff. So yeah. Fixes up some art stuff and sort of glues some little bits and pieces back together. Actually, this week, because tomorrow's our repair cafe for the month, and I believe we've got a lady coming along that's going to help out with bookbinding.
3: Really?
4: It's either this week or next month she starts, and she's going to sort of, you know, if you've got a – she does say she doesn't want to work on ancient family Bibles because, you know, she doesn't want to work on anything too precious.
3: But yes.
4: If you're like me and you've got a couple of cookbooks that are just falling out of their covers, she sort of can help you out with binding those up again and stuff.
3: And that's what I'm talking about. It was the things that you didn't expect to see that you did. And I was like that paint. I mean, she had a guy there, and it was from memory. It was his nan's, and it was stored away, and he found it, and he had no idea what to do with it, but he just knew it needed to go clean. And all of a sudden, there you guys were. And there she was dusting away at it, and you could see, it was half and half coming in. And you could see the job she was doing, and I'm thinking, wow, that's not something that – you would think you'd find as, you know, some way to evangelize through. You know what I mean?
4: Yeah. Look, we it's a great sense of community and a great sense of – because like we're fairly passionate about the environment stuff, so we want to make sure that we can help people to use the stuff a lot longer and not throw it away.
3: Yeah.
4: And so all sorts of – people bring in sewing machines that have not quite working right, and people have a look at those. There's no guarantees that we can fix everything that comes in, but we give it our best try.
3: Yeah. And what a great community service.
2: Yeah.
3: I mean, it's one thing to have a church in the community come to us, but what have we got that we can bring to you? You know what I mean?
4: Mm. And look, it's wonderful because we get a chance to share our faith while we're doing those things and talk to people about, you know, all of life.
3: Yeah.
2: And we can have a double header tomorrow. You can come to Rima, then go to Repair Cafe, or reverse, go to Repair Cafe and come to Rima. We're only, 10, 15 minutes away from
4: 15
2: a show?
4: 15 minutes apart,
2: So why not make it a double header tomorrow? Repair Cafe and Rima.
3: That's Frankie, always finding some way to sneak us in there. Good job. Good job. Well, I love that.
4: He's a good worker for you.
3: Yeah, you can put that man on all the time. No. But I like when a church actually does things for the community. And I mean, if you can do, not every church is equipped to do it and have the patience to do it, but if you can do before and after daycare, oh my goodness, you're onto a good thing there.
4: You are onto a good thing.
3: If you can afford to have a facility in an area and people to do that one, what a great service. Those parents will love you. And, you know, because I'm pretty sure, regardless of their views of the church, they do view us as a safe space.
4: Yeah.
3: But if you can do that, great. But things like that, the Repair Cafe, like, you know, there are a few churches that do the community garden.
4: Yeah, we've got one of those too. We've got a community garden up on our site.
3: Yeah. So they do that. But, you know, I've always said, you know, look around what you got inside your ministry. There's an ecosystem there that you can run with.
4: Yeah.
3: Yeah. And we're starting to do it here. I mean, next month we'll launch Rima Media. I mean, we're musical, yes, but now we're stepping into the area of media, video, a podcast, and things like that.
4: Like, you're really utilizing this site well, aren't you? You're sort of gradually expanding and making it more and more useful.
3: Have to. Rick and I spoke about that this morning through New Expressions about this place being called Rima Central. And, you know, I had no hand in that, but when I first heard it, you know, come from the board, this was going to be called, yes, amen, because it's a purpose.
4: Yeah.
3: We've got a purpose, and we want to be a hub. But this building with that name on it says, yes, we're here for all, and we're not like any church. You know, we're stationary like you are. We have needs like you do. You've got people who have different skills, so do we, and not just radio. And we got rooms to put those to use, so why not?
4: Yeah, in fact, it's a good stewardship to actually use the facilities and the skills that you have to the best of their potential.
3: Yeah, I mean, Frankie used to be a teacher, and I'm sure you had some highs and lows in that job, but you loved it and you gave your heart and soul to it. But when you stopped, you could have slipped off into a retirement someplace and just, you know, done whatever. But you chose here. And can we use that skill? Yes, we can use that skill. So, Frankie, what can you do? Took a while to figure that out, but
2: we're still figuring it out, aren't we?
3: But yeah, Frankie announces, and you hear him on air. But when you don't hear him on air, Frank teaches people how to process, you know, the programs, the focus on the families, things like that that come down. He's taught guys, and he oversees that, how to pull those programs down, how to triage them, how to set them in the correct photos, how to put them inside the machinery to actually work. Now, I'm program director. I don't know how to do that.
4: Over the next 5-6 weeks at our church, we're doing a thing on the spiritual gifts. And
3: perfect timing.
4: You know, that's exactly the kind of thing, isn't it? Each gift has a corresponding service.
3: Yes.
4: And each of us have different skills and different gifts. And we need to use them.
3: Yeah. And I always say that there's always a byproduct off that too.
4: Yeah.
3: There's something in there that's you can do this, but you can also do this.
4: Yeah. Yep.
3: So, and I think the church is very good at, you know, sucking that out of you. I'm trying to adopt that with everyone that comes in here. Yes, you can do that. But what else can you do? You know? Because, you know, succession is you have to actually plan for that.
4: Yeah.
3: You know? Yeah, Frankie, you know, might walk out of there and some of the old acquaintances from the old life might rock up and, you know, look, there's Don Frankie. Let's get him. So who's going to replace Don Frankie once he's out of here? So, you know, but it's always good to trade down, but also to trade up. So when we get more space and more things to do, someone can step in that area and do it.
4: Yes.
3: So, you know, like I said, we very much operate like a church.
4: Yeah.
3: It's like you guys do, except we're on air. But, I mean, we're not faced with some of the, you know, things that you face. So, like, we don't have any angry parishioners talking to us after Sunday afternoon. Not that you guys do.
4: No, never. And I'm sure that people would not ring you up either.
3: Of course not. No, they wouldn't do that. No.
4: That's what the station manager's
3: That's
4: for.
3: That's right. And Frankie.
4: Yeah.
3: Frankie, take care of that.
4: Several layers before they get to you.
3: Yeah. So, you guys are doing a 4-part series, you said?
4: We're actually doing 5 weeks, looking at spiritual gifts, looking at sort of what the gift of the Spirit, because last Sunday was Pentecost.
3: Yes.
4: And
3: yes.
4: So, you know, we had a look at Pentecost last week, and then for the next 5 weeks, we're just looking at what is the Spirit in our lives today, and how do we make sure that we use the spiritual gifts we have. So we're doing a series on that to explore that with our congregation.
3: That's a good mirror to, you know, hold up to yourself. You know, what am I doing? You know, and not why am I here? What am I supposed to do? Stop that. I'm pretty sure you got an idea of that. But what's your role in and with and through the church?
4: Yeah.
3: That's a good mirror, because some people genuinely don't know.
4: Yeah.
3: They have an idea, but.
4: Yeah. And we often think of the spiritual gifts as those really big things that, you know, the preaching or something that's really impressive, like being a missionary, but it's not for me.
3: Yeah.
4: And no, it's all of us.
3: Yes.
4: We're all a part of this, and we all have gifts. And
3: that's
4: stuff.
3: Right. I mean, so if you're on that front door, that's a mission field on its own.
4: Oh, yes.
3: Yeah, it is.
4: Yeah.
3: You know, you've always got to be, you know, on the go, on the greet, know who's new, you know who's shy, know who's grumpy. There's no more seats up front for you. No, I'm just kidding. But if you're on the, I mean, every little thing you do in service of the church is a mission field. It is a mission.
4: Absolutely.
3: Yeah, and it all works in together. But see, some people actually probably know what they're suited for, but just don't know how to begin. Might be afraid to mention it.
4: Or are waiting to be asked. Sometimes people think that they're a bit nervous about volunteering something. They would prefer to be asked. And that's fair enough. But it's also a bit of a trick for me to go around and ask everyone.
3: Yeah.
4: I feel a bit rude asking everyone to do stuff rather than getting people to volunteer.
3: Yeah. Well, see, in here, I like to have people do what they like. I'll expose them to everything.
4: Yeah.
3: But I may have an idea where I'm going to put you, but you may navigate more to this. Great. I'm going to put you in that because you'll do a better job there than in a job you really don't want to do. And you might be doing it out of grace.
4: Yeah.
3: And that's fine. But and I'm pretty sure you'll do a good job at it. But if I've got you in your right lane, you're going to be more effective for this ministry and for everyone else out there.
4: Yes.
3: So, you know, I mean, I tell you one thing I would like that every church probably has is I would love a good intercessory team. I would love a good intercessory team, man. Yeah. I would. I mean, it's just not here yet, but I'm sure that will show its face.
4: Nurturing some people to pray for you regularly is really important.
3: Yes. Yeah. I mean, because prayer invades impossibilities. Would you not agree with that, Frankie?
2: Yeah.
3: It does.
4: Yeah.
3: And, you know, when you talk about the church and this church, it's front line. It's as front lines you're going to get next to TV. I'm sorry. But, you know, we're radio. We're trying to tackle the air. You know, you're the ground troops. You're trying to tackle the here and now. So you know, a good intercessory team, valuable.
4: Yeah, yeah.
3: Very valuable.
4: The prayer is the foundation for who we are, isn't
3: it? Yeah. And I know there's people out there praying for us, but you know, I'd like to have a specific group that when we've got a need, boom, there you go.
4: Yeah.
3: And when we don't have a need, there you go. Yeah. You know, 24/7, there you go. So, you know, if you've got a knack for praying and, you know, that's something that's on your heart and you want to pray for us, give us a call. I don't know who you are or where you live, and I don't really care.
4: Yeah.
3: You know, as long as you've got the heart to do, you know, that for us, thank you. Love to meet you. Love to talk. Love to get some sort of details. We can send you something. But, you know, just like I said, we're similar.
4: Yeah.
3: You have a bricks and mortar church. So do we.
4: Yeah.
3: You know, we have airwaves, but we combine that with you.
4: Yeah.
3: So, and we do appreciate that. We don't take that for granted when you invite us to come and do things.
4: And the body of Christ image is actually really important when it comes to the gifts and skills that you have as Rema, and you complement the gifts and skills that we have as a church, and vice versa. We, you know, we need to encourage each other in our ministries. Mm.
3: Yep. One more quick question, because I know you got to go to a song.
2: Yep.
3: So you got a 5-week program.
4: Yeah.
3: Tell me you've broken that up in sections.
4: Yeah.
3: Good. Can we talk about that when we come back?
4: Yeah.
3: Yes, I want to know. Thanks, Frankie.

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2: 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It's 1:32 and this is our mid-year appeal. 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
3: Amen.
2: And if you can donate, it would be greatly appreciated. We've got Tess and I think, no, who's out there? I tell you what, it's one of those days. It was just out there.
3: Tess, Elizabeth.
2: Elizabeth, yeah. And I think Narelle's out there, Lee's out there. 4367 4042. If you want to do it online, rima.cc. Or we're not coming in person, 16 Dyer Crescent West, Gosford. We're opposite Domain. And we're here till 6 p.m. this evening. It's our open day. And tomorrow, 10 a.m. till 6 p.m. with all kids' sports and that being cancelled tomorrow, why not bring the kids in, bring the family in, have a look around? And as I said earlier on, we can have a double header tomorrow. I've got Richard Harris here from Terrigal Uniting. They've got their monthly repair cafe church on tomorrow. So you make a double header, go to Repair Cafe at Terrigal Uniting Church and then swing by Rima.
3: Yeah, and if you don't know what Repair Cafe is, give us a quick overview, Rich, if you don't mind.
4: So the Repair Cafe movement, it's a global movement trying to stop stuff going into landfill and stopping us from just throwing something out because, you know, we've used it and then something's broken on it. We try to help people repair things so that they can be continually used, you know, help people with sewing on buttons and stuff on clothes as well, or lifting up the hems on clothes and that kind of stuff. And some other things like rust repair and knife sharpening. So if you've got knives.
3: That was happening the day I was there yet. I saw that.
4: Yeah, so knife sharpening.
3: I stayed away from that. Yes,
2: yeah,
3: I saw that. Yes.
2: Yeah.
3: And a little bit of
2: stay away from
3: and a little bit of electronic repair here and there.
4: Some.
3: It
4: depends. We've got a couple of electricians that come in and help from time to time, but they're not always there.
3: Yeah.
4: So. There's a bit of that kind of stuff as well. And there's one person that comes along that helps people with sort of simple technical things, you know, why is my mobile phone mucking up on me?
3: Bingo. Yeah.
4: You know, that kind of thing.
3: Mm.
4: So, or my, you know, what have I done wrong with my laptop? Mm. So that kind of stuff as well. So it's to try and help people get more life out of their stuff so that we're not throwing things away.
3: Yeah. Tea and coffee.
4: Light
3: refreshments
4: pizzas
3: are there, yep.
4: Yeah, the pizza. I'm going to go back and light the pizza oven so it's warm for tomorrow.
2: Yes, and I do recommend those pizzas. I can't remember. Did I have one or two? I can't remember, but they were good. I recommend the pizzas.
4: Yeah.
3: But also, and the first week I came, I did witness this. Good conversation.
4: Yeah.
3: Yeah. The lady showed up and she just wanted to have a chit chat. And the people at the front, the table that were there, you were walking by, they got you.
4: Yeah.
3: And you guys had a cup of tea and a little chit-chat. So, I mean, because you got to remember there's a lot of lonely people out there.
4: Yeah. And it is just a good sense of community.
3: Mm.
4: Yeah.
3: Yeah.
4: So that's important.
3: So before we went to the break, you were saying you got a five-part series on using your gifts in the Holy Spirit.
4: Yes.
3: Okay, most people will think, well, couldn't you cover that in a sermon? My thing is, well, yeah, but if you want to do a thoroughly good job of it, you want to break it down and let's explore various parts.
4: Yeah. Yep.
3: So what are those sections? You got five.
4: Oh, I can't remember them. They're in my computer at home.
3: You mean you just didn't come upon you?
4: I know. I think about it. I write it down, and then I don't think about it until I prepare the sermon.
3: Oh.
4: But look, there are some. So this last week we were looking at the Pentecost story and the gift of the Spirit coming and how the gift of the Spirit, a couple of things is that it was for everybody, and that's really important, that there was no one to miss out. So it's, you know, and in the time that they were talking about 2,000 years ago in the Middle East, they talked about Jew and Greek, basically all cultures, and slave and free, all echelons of society, and male and female, all gender, you know, all people. It wasn't just for one person or for the hierarchy. It was for everyone. And so that was sort of where we were playing at last week, looking at that and sort of how it's a very egalitarian thing. And that fits for Australia.
3: Yeah. Everybody has a gift.
4: Yeah.
3: Everybody. In Christendom and out. And there are people out in the world who are using their gifts, just not for God at the moment, but everybody has a gift. There is something that we're all good at something.
4: Yeah.
3: But there's something in you that you're great at.
4: Yeah. And so another week we're looking at sort of the thing of every gift has a corresponding service. And so what is the service that different gifts have? And that the gifts – and another thing we're looking at for another week is that the gifts are not for personal edification.
3: No.
4: That they are to raise up the community. So therefore – think about what your gift is and how you actually use it for others, not to lift yourself up. So those kinds of things are some of the things that we're breaking it up into.
2: And I think that's very important. Gifts are meant to be used for others, aren't they?
3: That's right, I mean, especially in the kingdom, the moment you got saved, it's not about you anymore. It's not. It's about you getting better to help that next guy.
4: Yeah, look. Paul, when he writes in some of the letters, he does get a little bit grumpy, the old Paul, but he's very clear that, he can get ahead of the steam up when he's going. He's really clear that it's about lifting others up. And so, you know, how do we do that?
3: And that gift, like you said before, for the break, isn't always just getting up and preaching from the pulpit or youth or running Sunday school. Jeff Nagel was on air a little while ago. And Jeff's a thinker, you know, very analytical. That's a gift.
4: Yeah, absolutely.
3: And every ministry can use that. Organizational ministry can use that. I mean, he was at Compassion for a little while, JIN. I mean, he's running the church over at Coast Community. But he's very analytical. You need that. You need that kind of thing.
4: Absolutely. All of those gifts. And so for me, one of the things that I think a minister needs to do is to try and work out what the different gifts are in the congregation and then feed the tasks to those people that have those gifts.
3: And good thing you said that, because when you recognize that, I think your job as a minister becomes a little bit lighter because you can't do everything.
4: Oh, no.
3: You can't. You can't.
4: No.
3: And it leads to burnout.
4: It absolutely. When I started as a youth worker for the church in the 90s, I was a babe in arms at the time.
3: Yes, of course, 17.
4: Ten-year-old. Anyway, you know, like, but the burnout rate at that point in time for youth workers in the church was less than 9 months. So that was averaged across all youth workers in all churches was less than 9 months.
3: Yeah.
4: And, you know, We can't do that.
3: You can't. And I don't know what that comes down to, but from a pastoral point of view, I mean, I've seen pastors that, you know, operated in fear masqueraded as protection. Well, I don't want to put that guy on a platform more than me because he's better than me. He might steal my congregation and go over here. That's ridiculous. And God sent you that guy, put him up there and let him teach. There'll be some people who teach better than you. There'll be some people who shepherd better than you.
4: Yeah.
3: But you're the guy that connects it all together. You're the glue. You're the one that's been anointed to run that. And everyone will resonate and navigate to you because you're operating in that role. But like you said, you've got to recognize what's in front of you and what's been sent to you and find those different gifts and put them in use.
4: Yeah.
3: And when you do that, it's a more effective church because it's all about the body.
4: Yes. And look, Paul, so like we've been looking at the Corinthians passage and so, you know, 1 Corinthians 12, which is all about the gifts, and then The next one is all about the love. So, you know, 1 Corinthians 12, chapter 12 is all about different gifts. 1 Corinthians 13 is all about, but let me tell you about the greatest gift,
3: Amen.
4: The gift of love. And then it rolls through, and then the images after that go into the body of Christ stuff.
3: Yeah,
4: so,
3: yeah.
4: You know, Paul, when he puts that Corinthians together, he puts it together well, so it runs through. He gets grumpy towards the end.
3: But he gets grumpy in love.
4: Yeah, you know, he always gets grumpy in love. But he gets grumpy.
3: A favorite scripture is 1 Corinthians 16:14. You know, whatever you do in love, make sure you do it in love.
4: Yeah.
3: And when you do that, when you operate in that, how could you go wrong?
4: Yeah.
3: I mean, because to me, it's premeditated. You've already set your mind that I'm going to do whatever comes at me in love.
4: Yeah.
3: Yeah.
4: But love is a choice. It's not. Like sometimes we actually sort of assume, oh, that's, you know, that person's a caring and loving person. I'm not. That's their gift. That's not my gift.
3: That's right.
4: But, you know, love is a choice. And sometimes it's, we need to say, okay, what is the loving act here?
3: Yeah. It takes work.
4: Yeah.
3: Because some people can come across as unlovable, like I'm not doing it.
4: Yeah, yeah, yeah.
3: But you have to.
4: Yeah.
3: He's asked you to.
4: And we always fail a bit, but we come back to how do I do this in love?
3: Amen. Amen. Amen. So no. Our guest today, Richard Harris. So yeah, let's cut to a song and we'll come back and we're gonna talk about the other four points. I'm letting you off the hook.
4: Yeah.

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6: And the station is Rhema.cc on the Central Coast. It's 1:47 and that was testified by Joel Vaughan. And with me in the studio, I've got our program director, Eben, and Richard Harris from Terrigal Uniting Church. So, g'day once again, Richard. And hello,
7: good to
6: Eben.
7: Be here. And before we get lost in a segment, just let's get a shameless plug for church location and times.
8: So Terrigal Uniting Church, we're on Terrigal Drive, just past the Duffy's Oval roundabout. So, you know, where the Duffy's Oval roundabout is, going up the hill, you'll see a white cross and you'll weave off into the left.
7: You slip to the left.
8: Yeah, and we have an 8 o'clock traditional service, 10 o'clock family kind of gig, then 6 o'clock, a small evening community.
7: Okay. Midweek at all?
8: Midweek, we've got a Tuesday one, particularly for our shut-ins mostly, but sort of for some of our frail people.
7: Great. Yeah. I find that not a lot of churches do midweek service here. Yeah. It's a big thing in the U.S.
8: Yeah.
7: Midweek service. So, yeah, so I'm kind of used to that. And to me, I think that's pretty cool. You know, if you can do the Tuesday or Wednesday night, nice pick-me-up. You know what I mean?
8: So ours is ours is actually Tuesday at 11 o'clock in the morning. It's sort of that time for – yeah, I know. It's for our sort of frail ones mostly. So the people that struggle to get out in the mornings or some people that just – that they want a smaller community.
7: Well, I'm encouraging some churches around here just put on a midweek service.
8: Do an evening one.
7: Yeah, you should. I mean, it's only small. It's not like a full-on thing, but, you know, it may kick off at 7 and, you know, you're done by 8:30.
8: Yeah.
7: You know, you're just a small – but it is big in the U.S. It's big.
8: Yep. Yeah.
7: Okay. Midweek service, yeah.
6: And that's not –
8: I'd have to write another sermon. I don't know.
7: You can use them as a focus group for the following Sunday.
8: Wait, then it's just getting hard work.
7: Creating more work for you. Yeah, no.
6: And don't forget, last Saturday of the month, Repair Cafe at Terrigal Uniting,
7: that's
6: where
7: tomorrow.
6: You can bring in broken items and clothing or whatever and people have a look at them. And, yes, it is tomorrow. So why not make a day, but go to Terrigal Uniting for Repair Cafe if you've got something to be fixed. And tomorrow is our open day, 10 a.m. to 6 p.m. After you finish that Terrigal Uniting, swing by here at Rhema.
7: Yeah, and the times for Repair Cafe tomorrow?
8: They're 10 till 1.
7: 10 till 1. Oh, so get out there and get early.
6: Fits in perfectly. We're open till 6 p.m. tomorrow.
7: And apparently it'll be cloudy, but it'll be rain-free skies, hopefully.
8: That's what I have been told.
7: Hopefully.
8: I'm going home to light the pizza oven to warm it up.
7: That is right. Amen. Okay, so four-part series on Holy Spirit. We did one.
8: Oh, no, that was a couple of weeks.
7: That was a couple of weeks.
8: That was a couple. I think I've almost done them all. there's a few weeks in that. I can't remember what else I've got to play with. Got it all written down.
7: But you didn't bring it. Didn't you know we're going to quiz you on that?
8: I didn't know that.
7: Quiz here today.
8: I really should have brought my laptop.
7: Well, we were saying off air, though, that it's nothing like when a person finds what works for them. You know, find a thing, that lane, I call it. But when you truly find it, that's one thing. But when you truly give yourself to it, that's a whole nother thing.
8: Yeah. Throwing yourself into that ministry, like – when people find the ministry that they're called into and they just go with it, it really does help. It helps them and the church flourish, doesn't it?
7: Yeah, it does.
8: Yeah.
7: It does.
8: It's a really important thing.
7: Yeah, because I think what Frankie said it right. I mean, when

0: you come in and you figure out that gift, it's not for you. It's for someone else.
1: Yeah.
0: And it is. I mean, what I do here is not for me. It's for someone else.
1: Yeah.
0: I'm just good at it. And people will think, oh, so you're good at just choosing music and slapping it on. It is so much more than that.
1: Yeah. And I actually think listening to the Spirit's call about that's a sermon topic. Like, yeah. You know, like how do we actually listen to the Spirit's call? Yeah. You know, I was talking about Paul. Mm. Paul's a really good example because he wanted to go down to Asia. He was convinced that that was where he should go. Yes. And he tried and he says, and the Spirit blocked me. Mm. And it's almost like it blocked him. And then he gave up and actually listened. And, oh, okay. You want me to go over there?
0: Yeah.
1: You know?
0: Yeah.
1: And then off into Philippi he goes and starts a fantastic church in Philippi. Amen. And writes a letter to the Philippians.
0: Amen, amen. I find it funny because you sometimes run across people and they go, well, what does God sound like? And I'm like, well, I'm pretty sure he sounds a lot like what you're used to.
1: Yeah, yeah.
0: Because when God speaks to me, it's usually, you know, in my vernacular. It's not, thou son Eben, you shall. He doesn't speak to me that way.
1: Yeah.
0: And when he does speak to me, it's usually a list of things that I forgot through the day before. So,
1: and sometimes you need that confirmation from another place. Like you hear it and you think this is what I'm meant to do and this is where I'm going. But you need the confirmation from the church community as well. Like we work together to actually raise people up.
0: Yeah.
1: Not I'm doing it on my own.
0: Oh, no, you're not an island. You're not on an island in this realm. No, there are plenty of us all around. Plus, you have that one that resides in you anyway.
1: Yeah.
0: But, you know, I think church community plays a big part in that. I mean, I know some people, you know, do I really have to go to church to be a Christian? Well, no. But if you want to be a better and more effective individual, I think you should actually congregate within a community of like-minded believers because
1: nurture.
0: God does speak to those people. Yes.
1: Yeah, you know, God speaks with you and God nurtures you.
0: Yeah.
1: And if the spiritual gifts are to build the body of Christ up, if you're not a part of it, how are you going to be built up by the Spirit?
0: Iron sharpens iron.
1: You know, like so unless you are a part of the community where you can be built up by each other, you're not actually going to be built up by the Spirit because the Spirit works through others and that's what that image of the spiritual gifts and that whole stuff that Grumpy Paul is doing there.
0: Grumpy Paul. We nicknamed him today.
1: Yeah.
0: Like that. But yeah, no, but you're absolutely right. You know, I don't care what church you go to, but be a part of one.
1: Yeah.
0: Be a part of one.
1: The
0: Yeah, the benefits there.
1: Yes.
0: And plus, it's nothing like corporate worship anyway. I love corporate worship.
1: Yeah.
0: It's just when the Spirit moves in that thing, oh, man, you can't help but get swept up.
1: Yeah.
0: So, and
1: absolutely.
0: You know, my wife is one. She has to have praise and worship before. She gets any sort of teaching. Me, I'm a meat guy. You know, go straight to the teaching, I'm fine. But I also am musical. I love music.
1: Yeah.
0: So, but when it's done, if it's not done right, I struggle. And that's okay. I don't mind. Everybody's at different stages. But, you know, when you get there, oh, man, I am gone and I am more prepared for something more. But it's just, yeah, I don't know. I don't know about you, Frankie. Do you sing at all, Frankie? Silence?
2: Well, we're talking about gifts. Let me say, singing is definitely not a gift that I have.
0: With that voice, you're kidding me. Oh, Kenny Rogers is in there, isn't he? That's
2: all right. No, singing's not my thing. I can't sing at
1: Kenny
2: all.
1: Kenny Rogers. Country and Western. Calling that singing, that's harsh.
0: Well, when you put it together, country and Western.
1: Yeah, yeah.
0: I don't mind country and a little bit of Western. But when you put it together, I know. World-class hockey player, this guy.
2: I am
0: world-class hockey player, this guy.
2: I'm not world-class.
0: Right. Our guest today, Richard Harris. Thanks, Richard, for always supporting us, by the way. We appreciate it. I mean, you should be off somewhere warming up, you know, the pizza oven right now, but yet you took the time to come in.
1: Look, the Ministry of Rhema is a fantastic thing to be a part of.
0: And traveled all the way in the rain from, you know, that faraway distant and that
1: magical
0: land. I drove
1: my car today rather than ride the Vespa,
0: yes,
1: you know.
0: Yes. Yeah. I noticed you weren't wet.
1: I brought the big boy car rather than the Vespa today.
2: Oh, you got a Vespa.
1: That's my primary transport.
0: Yeah.
2: Good old Vespas.
0: Yes.
2: Good Italian, not a motorbike, scooter, is it?
1: Scooter. Step through, I think they call them.
0: Yeah. I am not allowed any two-wheel. Yeah, it was put to me early on. You come home with one of those, any type of that, That's the day I leave. Are you not allowed? Yeah.
1: Not allowed?
0: Will not let me. And in Nelson Bay, I mean, it was, I said, there's no one on the road early in the morning. There was a men's ministry. They rode early in the morning, 6 a.m.
1: Yeah.
0: I said, I'll even get a scooter. No. You come home with one of those, you're married to it.
1: Oh.
0: Shut up. Wouldn't let me have it.
1: Oh, no. See, it's my. And
0: my daughter came to me, I think, just last year, maybe a year and a half ago, maybe two. Do you think mom would let me have a motorbike? I was affirmed. No, sorry. Why? Because I can't have one. What makes you think you're going to get?
1: Yeah, there's no justice if you can get one.
0: Exactly. Yeah. No, no. Slight smile on my face. Love you because we share that, but no. Got to wait till you're out of the house for that, but no. Not allowed to have one. I would love to. I would love to ride. Would love to.
2: I actually had one. I was in my younger days. So
0: did my paper out on a Pee Wee.
1: Oh.
0: Did my paper out on a Pee Wee 50.
1: Pee-wee 50?
0: Yeah. Yep, and a little pee-wee. Zipping around, just tossing them things. Loved it. And
2: Hang on. How could you sit on a small block?
0: Okay, I wasn't always 6'4". I wasn't born this way.
2: Give me a break. How can you sit on a small block?
0: I don't care what the song says. I was not born this way. At one point, I was, the tiny
1: version of humans. The 5-year-old on the pee-wee 50.
0: Yes. What was I? 12.
2: Yeah, man, at one time in your life, you were short. You're telling me that?
0: At one point in time, I did not have to bend down to get through a doorway. I don't now, actually. So, anyway, our guest today, Richard Harris, thank you again for popping by. Really appreciate the support.
1: Look, we really appreciate having Reba around.
2: Amen. That's great. And don't forget, Repair Cafe at Terrigal Uniting tomorrow, 10 a.m. to 1 p.m. And after you finish at Terrigal Uniting, you can come here at REMA, open day 10 a.m. to 6 p.m. And this is our mid-year appeal. If you can give, we'd really appreciate it. 4367-4042, you can ring right now. Or if you want to do it in person, 16 Dyer Crescent, West Gosford. We're open till 6 p.m. today and 10 a.m. till 6 p.m. tomorrow. Or if you want to do it online, rema.cc.
0: Yeah, and above all, before you give, please pray. Yep. We know it's tough out there. We know some people are struggling, and we know that some people actually can't give. And if you can't, you know what? Pray for us. That's fine. Just pray for us. We're not trying to put any pressure on anybody, nor do we want you to put yourself in any sort of financial pressure. The target's 120,000. We're only at 41, but I can tell you right now, we're not worried. You know, yep. Whatever God decides to bring in those doors, that's what we need at this moment. Yep. And we're fine with that. We're not going anywhere. We already know that. So, but we just appreciate your prayers and your support and invite you to come in and partake of anything you want in here.
2: Yeah.
0: So, yeah, the doors are open for the next 48 hours. Pop in. Love to see you.
2: It's almost 2 o'clock. I'll catch you. Well, we'll catch you after the news. You're back after 2 o'clock, aren't you, Evan?
0: Yeah, no, I'm here till 4, dude. Cool.
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6: In this bulletin, rents expected to rise on the back of tax changes, negotiations ongoing between the US and Iran, and the AFL's premier's vow to improve. With more, I'm Gareth Stafford. Fresh industry modelling suggests the federal government's property tax overhaul will push up rents by nearly $500 a year by the end of the decade. The Master Builders analysis predicts the changes to negative gearing and capital gains tax will lead to a reduction of nearly 9,000 new builds. The federal government says it's up to the Anti-Semitism Royal Commissioner, Virginia Bell, as to whether sensitive cabinet papers are released. It's understood the confidential documents outline a decrease in funding for security agencies ahead of the Bondi Beach terror attack. The Commonwealth has sought to keep the cabinet papers under wraps, But Attorney General Michelle Rowland has told the ABC it's a matter for the Commissioner.
7: It's a well-established legal principle that cabinet documents and information of that nature attract public interest immunity in legal proceedings and royal commissions. But it's important also to note that decisions about whether to disclose cabinet information are ultimately a matter for the commissioner.
6: The opposition argues the government should release the documents in the interest of transparency. US Vice President J.D. Vance says there are still several sticking points to work out before an agreement can be reached to end the war with Iran. Reports earlier citing officials involved in the talks suggested a memorandum of understanding to extend the ceasefire by 60 days had been locked in, pending approval from Donald Trump. Victoria's Attorney General Sonia Kilkenny says a plan to prioritise telehealth will ensure more patients are treated sooner. Victorian hospitals will be encouraged to prioritise telehealth options, cut unnecessary review appointments in a bid to reduce waiting lists, hospital costs and streamline health services. Ms. Kilkenny insisting the changes will ease pressure on the healthcare system.
8: Well, this is about ensuring that Victorian families can get the healthcare when they need it and where they need it. Prioritising younger and paediatric specialist appointments, ensuring that families are getting the healthcare that they need.
6: Hospitals will also be encouraged to shift more outpatient services to nurses. Images of a budding Boy Scout refusing to act out praying like a Muslim in a Scottish mosque has gone viral. His scouts group visited an Islamic centre to learn about different religions. It's unclear if he's from a Christian family, but when all the other Beaver Scouts aged between 6 and 8 joined in the prayer demonstration, the boy refused to bow down. The children were reportedly encouraged to take part in the prayer enactment to earn their faith activity badge. Northern Ireland pastor Clive Johnston will appeal his recent conviction for preaching the gospel within an abortion buffer zone. He was convicted on 2 charges for holding an open-air service on the fringes of a buffer zone opposite a hospital. He's the first person to be convicted for being in the zone and not even mentioning abortion or having any signage opposing the procedure. To sport, and in the AFL, Dane Zorko is convinced Brisbane can turn their results around against Fremantle tomorrow. The Lions veteran has been ruled out for the next 6 weeks with a quad injury. Zorko says the side knows what they need to improve.
9: We've got to be absolutely better in the contest, but also defensively we've let ourselves down. So contest is important, winning the ball for starters, but then being able to defend that as well. So we get those areas right against Fremantle, we'll certainly give ourselves a chance, and hopefully the boys can get the job done.
6: Tonight the Blues are looking for their third win in a row when they come up against the Cats at the MCG. That's the latest Vision National News. I'm Gareth Stafford.
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2: And good afternoon. It's 2:04. The forecast is for a cloudy day with 90% chance of rain. Winds may reach speeds of up to 35 k's an hour. UV index is moderate and there's no fire danger rating. Current temperature at Gosford, Norah Head and Terry Hills, 19 degrees. Mangrove Mountain, 18. You're tuned into Rima.cc on the Central Coast. 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And why not actually come in? Today we're open till 6 p.m. and tomorrow 10 a.m. till 6 p.m. These are our open days. Considering that I would imagine all sport has been cancelled for tomorrow, so why not bring the kids in if you've got nothing to do? They can have a look around the station, so can you, and you can have a chat to the crew. We'd only be too happy to meet you and have a bit of a talk. With me in the studio, we've got our program director, Eben, and our guest for this hour is David Gilchrist from Edelong Baptist. I'll ask him if there's any relation to Adam, but we'll go to a couple of sponsorships first and then a song, and we'll be back in a few minutes.
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3: And we are live.
4: Yeah, we're live. What happened there? Do you know what I did?
3: What did you do?
4: I'm looking at a song. It looked like one of our sponsorship ads.
3: Mm-hmm. Right.
4: Okay, yes, we are live. One of the things of live radio, things sometimes go astray, don't they?
3: I love live radio.
4: It's good, isn't it?
3: It's very good.
4: When you make a mistake, you can't rewrite. You can't go back and
3: What it says in Christendom is that we're human and we're not perfect.
4: Because the next song is New Birth, and we've got an ad along that sponsorship along those lines, haven't we? Something about physiolates or whatever. Anyway.
3: I'm not sure. I can't see the screen from here, but I'll trust what you're saying.
4: No, that's funny. Anyway, let's get serious.
3: No, let's not.
4: Well, the song that you just heard was called Too Serious by Don Reddy and Young Chris. There we go.
3: Oh, my goodness. Who says God doesn't have a sense of humor?
4: Oh, I could say something there. Can I say because he created tall people?
3: No, the platypus fits in that category. But tall people, he loves tall people. Looking for someone, tall.
4: Cool.
3: Scripture says something like that. He roams looking for tall people.
4: Tall people?
3: Yeah, something like that.
4: Basketball, tall people. Eben is our program director. He used to play pro basketball. And I keep on saying to Eben, us small people come play basketball.
3: And I keep telling you, I'm the small guy on the court.
4: How can you be small? Look at
3: because
4: the
3: Because everybody else is taller. It's simple. Our guest today, David Gilchrist.
5: G'day. Hello.
4: No, Dave, we should be talking.
5: I was just about to say, if you're short, you can play basketball.
3: Yes.
5: You can play wheelchair basketball.
3: There you go. See?
5: And it's very good.
4: Good, is it?
3: It actually is.
5: I'm not very good at it, but I know plenty of people that are very good.
3: Have you ever seen it, Frank?
4: Not any clips of it.
3: They go full on, man. I mean, banging and crashing into each other,
5: full on.
4: That's my thing, and crashing into each other.
5: A friend of mine is in the Women's National League. They're an excellent team, and there's a lot of people on that team that are shorter than you. But in a wheelchair, it doesn't matter.
3: Yep. There you go, Frank. Keep hope alive.
5: There you go.
3: David, sitting here from Edelong Baptist. I always say the church with the favorite op shop on the coast. Oh, my goodness. I love your op shop.
5: Yeah, well, we actually don't call it an op shop.
3: What do you call it?
5: And we're quite, we call it a marketplace.
3: Okay.
5: A market. It's the Ministry of Leftovers. So, it started many years ago now. We have each year we have a missions fete, which you guys have been a part of.
3: Yes.
5: And there was a lady that used to help with that, and she was very concerned that we had a lot of stuff left over after the fete.
3: Yes.
5: We'd try and find homes for the things left over, mm-hmm. op shops, or but often a lot of it would end up going into the tip.
3: Yeah.
5: So she felt that we need to do something about that. And so she started just one day a week selling off the things that were left over from the fete. And then it just grew from there. I mean, it's now become huge. We run 4 days a week.
3: Oh, yeah.
5: And it's not just leftovers from a fete. It's people bring in stuff, and there's really good stuff.
3: There is good stuff.
5: Yeah.
3: To me, op shopping is just relaxing.
5: Yeah.
3: I mean, a cup of coffee in my hand, and let me back it up. Before I was married, still a bachelor, in Newcastle, lived right in the center of town.
4: Newcastle.
3: Saturday morning, I'd get up, I'd catch the bus all the way into Mayfield,
5: get a
3: cup of coffee and a donut, and I'd walk all the way back because there were op shops pawn shops, yeah. little knickknack, all the way back into the CBD.
5: Yeah. Wow.
3: And then I'd spend Saturday afternoon shifting through the things I got and throwing away the things I don't need anymore, the stuff I'm going to replace.
5: Yeah.
3: It was just the best. I've been an op shopper since college.
5: Yeah.
3: One of the best stores I've ever been to was in Santa Cruz, California, because when school was out, Santa Cruz, there for the summer.
5: Yeah.
3: And they called it Saks Fifth Avenue.
5: Yeah.
3: Which I'm like, I don't know how you guys don't get sued for this, but some of the wild stuff they had in that store. I love a good op shop, and you guys have a great one.
5: Yeah, there's some really good stuff there. And the reason why we don't call it an op shop is because we're not using it to make money.
3: Yeah.
5: The church don't really make any money out of it.
3: Mm.
5: We raise money, but we try and put all the money back to the community.
3: Yes.
5: Or to help improve the ministry of leftovers. So we're putting in a lift.
3: Are you really?
5: Yeah. Our marketplace is upstairs.
3: It's upstairs, yeah, yeah.
5: And for some people, that's hard to get up those stairs.
3: Yes.
5: So we're hoping to put in, we're putting in a lift, and so that's costing us quite a lot of money.
3: Yes.
5: But the reason why we have the marketplace is to minister to the community, and the community need to be able to get up there. So we think that's really important that we make it as accessible as possible for everyone, for people in wheelchairs, and for people who have mothers with babies or fathers with babies.
4: Can I ask a question?
3: Yes, sorry, go ahead.
4: Will Edmund be able to fill in the elevator?
3: Of course I will.
5: He would. Yeah. He will.
4: Yeah, sure?
5: He will. It's only going to be a small elevator, but it'll fit. It'll fit. Look, they reckon it holds five people. I don't know how you squeeze five people into the little space, it'll be good. We're excited about it.
4: That's good. Because actually on TV they were advertising, there is this company that makes elevators for homes.
5: Yeah. It's been coming up on my Facebook page. Yeah. Ever since we started talking about putting in a – I tell you, Google listens. We started talking about putting in a lift.
3: Yes, it does.
5: And I'm getting all these ads for lifts, home lifts, and all kinds of lifts.
3: Hey, I got a friend of mine. He works – he's from here. But he lives in Nui now. Works for one of the two big elevator companies. It's not – I don't know if they do home ones, but they do all the commercial ones.
5: Yeah.
3: It's not Otis. It's the other one.
5: Okay.
3: Can't remember the other one, but he works for those guys.
5: Right.
3: But it was interesting. He was talking about elevators and the upkeep, standard contracts, blah, blah, blah, blah.
5: Yeah.
3: And the education elevators, knowing that guy.
5: Yeah.
3: But I can see where you would need one because it is a bit of a hike up there.
5: It is quite hard to get up there. So we're getting that. But there's also stuff downstairs as well. So even if you can't climb the stairs and we don't have the lift just yet, we bring some stuff down. We have a free cafe where we give away tea and coffee and
4: that's right up. As soon as you mention coffee, Eben will be there.
5: Yeah.
4: You like a coffee.
5: It's not like, you know, espresso coffee. I mean we have that in other areas at times at church, but we give away free tea and coffee, we eat sandwiches, we have food that is given to us to give to others. And we have some great women in the church who cook some amazing food. Mm. I think last Thursday I went into the hall where they have the afternoon tea and they had the morning tea and they had scones and jam and cream and so we have a men's shed and the men love coming over for the morning tea.
3: It's a good outreach as well.
5: Yeah.
3: Because, you know, it's a lot of lonely folks out there looking for just someone to have a chit-chat with.
5: That's right.
3: Tea, scones.
5: Yeah.
3: Shopping. Why not? It's a great service. But it's also a service to those folks who actually do need to actually – can't go out to your Kmarts and things like that.
5: That's right.
3: They aren't that expensive, but times are that tough for some.
5: It is that tough. Yeah. And people are really struggling.
3: Yeah.
5: So our Ministry of Leftovers is not about making money, but it's about being a place where people can come and sit down and have a chat and browse the shop and just – have a nice, quiet morning.
3: Amen. Yeah. And the other thing I like about your ministry, The Leftovers, is it's not rubbish.
5: And that's very true.
3: It's not rubbish. It's not one of my favorite hats, because I'm a hat guy, one of my favorite hats I got from the first times coming to your joint. And I'm like, I've never seen that before, but I'm not leaving it on that. That's coming with me.
5: Yeah.
3: And it was a snapback cap. For those who are in the caps, you know what it is. Snapback.
5: Yeah.
3: Green bill, and it was a yellow body. And on the bill of it, it had the green Nike swoosh.
5: Yes.
3: With the Strayer written right underneath it.
5: Yeah, wow.
3: I couldn't believe it. I'm thinking, oh, that thing is hot.
5: Yeah, yeah.
3: And I thought, and the Strayer Day is coming up. I'm taking that.
5: Yeah.
3: Well, picked it up. Brand new. Mm. Brand stinking new. No
5: that's
3: one,
5: great.
3: No one ever worn it. Brand new. And boom, popped it down there, $5. I thought, okay, well, I'll give you 10 because you deserve it.
5: And look, that's a passion. Our the leader of Ministry of Leftovers, Caroline, she has a passion that things shouldn't be going to the tip.
3: Yeah.
5: That some of these things are good things.
3: Yes.
5: And we want to look after the environment. We think that's really important. God's, you know, called us to look after the environment, just throw things away.
3: Now, it's funny you say that because we had Richard Harris on last hour.
5: Yes.
3: And we were talking about, their church is doing a thing on ministry, gifts in the Holy Spirit.
5: Yes.
3: And that's one of them. People wouldn't think it is, but she carries that.
5: That's it.
3: She carries that.
5: Yeah.
3: And, I mean, who would know that that is actually a position that actually needs to be filled, but yes, it does.
5: Yeah, that's right.
3: Because it's probably partly the reason why you don't carry a lot of stuff that's just no good, but everything's top notch. It's a ministry gift there. Wow, I love that. I love that. Just 101 ways to serve the body.
5: That's right.
3: And 101 ways.
5: Look, there are so many ways to serve the body. You just got to be open to God's leading.
4: 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With all sport being cancelled, why not come in, bring the kids and have a look around, chat to the crew, and you can grab a bite to eat. We're at 16 Dyer Crescent, West Gosford, opposite Domain, easy to find. We'll take a break and then we'll be back with David Gilchrist and, of course, Eben's doing. What are you doing? You're co-hosting, aren't you?
3: Just sitting over here doing nothing, watching.
5: Having a chat.
3: Yeah, having a chat.
5: Enjoying yourself.
3: Yeah, I'm chilling.

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3: Now, good afternoon. It's 2:25. You're tuned into Reema.cc on the Central Coast. 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And we are open till 6 p.m. today. It's an open day, and tomorrow as well, 10 a.m. till 6 p.m. So why not come in with kids' sport and all sports being cancelled? You want something to do with the kids? Bring him in here. They can see how tall Eben is. Maybe Eben might even give him some tips on playing basketball. He used to be a basketballer.
4: he's just not going to let this go.
3: No, I'm not going to let this go. Anyway, come in. We'd like to. We really would like to meet you and just have a bit of a chat. Like I said, bring the kids in. And there's you can even grab a bite to eat tomorrow around about lunchtime. And with me, of course, we've got Eben, our program director, and our guest for the hour, David Gilchrist from Etalong Baptist. G'day, David.
5: G'day.
4: So, David, you got you guys invite us to one of your bigger events.
5: Yep.
4: And we love coming, and we just love it when people, you know, are brave enough to let us onto their premise and do things.
5: Yes, no, we love you coming.
4: We appreciate
5: it's,
4: that.
5: Actually, really good to have you.
3: Can I get something in? I did like one of your, obviously, members of the congregation lady makes great homemade ice cream.
5: Yeah. Well, that's Heather. She's an excellent cook.
3: It was good. Yeah.
4: The day is filled with food and fun.
5: Yes.
4: It is. So if you've never been to one of Etalong Baptist's open days, what do you actually call it?
5: We call it our Spring Fair.
4: The Spring Fair. If you've never been.
5: Spring Fair this year is on the, I think it's the 7th of September. It's the first Saturday in September.
4: Yeah.
5: And
4: it's a treat.
5: And we raise money for missions. Mm. We have 9 mission partners that we support. And so we raise money through the Spring Fair, particularly for them. So all the money raised goes to missions.
4: And it's a good day.
3: Make sure you get your homemade ice cream.
4: Yeah, it really is good. Yeah.
5: We'll put a plug in for that. You need to pop over to the cafe. I like talking about scones. I'm diabetic, so I shouldn't be eating them. But we have good scones and coffee, real coffee, espresso coffee over at the cafe.
4: No, the first time coming, I was surprised at the level of activity, but the organization, but the food. And I'm like,
5: there's
4: goodness.
5: Good food. There's good food. And there's a good barbecue too.
4: Yes.
5: The guy that runs the barbecue, I think he thinks he's an expert in barbecuing, but he actually is. He's very good. So,
4: most males. Most males.
5: Yeah. I think it's better than a Bunnings barbecue, so that's saying something.
4: Hey, no, I mean, it is. I have to admit, it's seriously great food. It's a highlight. Well, for me, the update. Don't call it ops or the Ministry of Second.
5: Ministry of Leftovers.
4: Ministry of Leftovers, yes.
5: Yeah, and it's the marketplace upstairs.
4: The marketplace. The marketplace, yes.
3: What are we talking about food? Leftovers means food, and you have good...
5: not in this case, but yes.
3: Good homemade ice cream, and we just talk of Barbie. Last hour with Richard, we were talking about peaches and food.
4: Yes.
3: So always food coming up a lot.
4: Right? Yes. Yeah. It is. Well, whatever there's food and drink in Jesus, the deal's going to be made, man.
5: Yeah, we love food.
4: Yes, that's right.
5: God knew what he was doing when he created food.
4: He did. Where everything was oversized. it's a great day.
5: Yeah.
4: And it's also great to have that in the midst of that community.
5: Mm.
4: So just wanted to ask you, because none of us are around to hear or see the aftermath, but how much of the community come and enjoy that day? Because I'd imagine the smell of the food would entice them a little bit.
5: Well, we have a lot of people. I mean, I can't tell you numbers, but we have a lot of people come, and we raised about $10,000 last year. So we raised a lot of money through the fair.
4: And that's a lot of people coming through.
5: That's right.
4: Because it's never been – I'll let you handle that. Just hit the stop button.
3: Yeah, I'm trying to.
4: It's never been slow. Once it opens up, it opens up. And it doesn't stop.
5: No.
4: It doesn't stop.
5: I mean, there was one year it was really wet. It rained the whole time. And yet it was great, the number of people that were there.
4: So
5: and the community really support us. I think a lot of people know it's coming up every year. We used to run it in May up until about 5 years ago. Mm. And then we moved it to spring, and it's a little bit smaller than it used to be. It was massive at one time, but it got a bit too big.
4: Too big, yes.
5: We wore ourselves out.
4: We can't handle that. There'll be no church tomorrow.
5: Yeah, that's it. We had to reduce it a bit. But having a spring fair, it's a great way to celebrate the beginning of spring.
4: Amen. Yes. Yeah, actually, yes. Right.
5: And to support some really worthy causes and some people who – we have some amazing people who we support all around the world, a family in Paraguay that have gone there to translate the Bible so that natives can read it in their own language.
4: Beautiful.
5: We have a guy in India who he and his son do an amazing ministry in their village and the surrounding villages, telling people about Jesus and giving hope.
4: Mm.
5: We have a family in Ukraine who it's just going through. I mean, they're living in a war zone.
4: Yeah.
5: And just ministering to the people of Ukraine. They work for Youth with a Mission, and they just have a love for the people of Ukraine. And it's really, really wonderful to see what they're doing there. Yeah.
4: And, you know, you think just as something like, you know, a marketplace, a thrift store, that supports a family or an individual, you often think, okay, that's great, that's a good thing. But see, you don't know the ripple effect that happens there. And it was just only sitting in bed last night reading, so my wife was reading it to me, of a story just along that line. So there was a lady who for $15 a month supported an African youth.
5: Yeah, right.
4: $15 a month.
5: Yeah.
4: And she ended up meeting him. They met. And found out when he was an adult, found out he had gone on and received a scholarship to Cambridge.
5: Right.
4: And his job that he took was a lawyer that specialized in fighting atrocities against humans, human rights.
5: Yeah, right.
4: So not knowing anything about this lady, she was a child that grew up during the Holocaust.
5: Wow.
4: So her dad was in one camp, don't know what happened to him, but she never saw him again.
5: Right.
4: Mom, when they split up, she's 6 years later, or sorry, 6 months later, when they split up, she got a letter from mom. That was the last thing she ever heard from mom, and that was it. And then they smuggled her out of there, I think into Hungary or someplace else, and then somewhere else.
5: Wow.
4: So the fact that the individual that she supported all those years and put through school with that $15 a month ended up doing that.
5: Mm-hmm.
4: You never know.
5: No,
4: you
5: that's
4: just
5: right.
4: don't know.
5: That's the, right.
4: It's just beautiful, beautiful.
5: Yeah.
4: So I don't know what those families are going to be doing or what's going on with them, but the fact that you're supporting them is all that matters. You don't have to know the end from the beginning. Just play your part.
5: Yeah.
4: And just something as simple as a marketplace.
5: Yeah, that's
4: right. And it works.
5: Yeah, that's
4: but
5: right.
4: But 10 grand you raised last year.
5: Yeah, yeah.
4: I mean, honestly.
5: Yeah, so that's And so with the Spring Fair, that's the one day that our Marketplace Ministry of Leftovers, the money goes to missions.
4: Yeah.
5: As well as everything else that we do that day.
4: Beautiful.
5: Yeah.
4: And you're in a perfect posse for it too.
5: Yes.
4: I mean, you're right there at the roundabout where you can't be missed.
5: That's right.
4: And then you're on the edge of a neighborhood where that smell can't be missed.
5: Yeah.
4: I'm sure people come out of the house, it's like, okay, where is that at? And just come for a little bite to eat and then a look-see.
5: Yeah.
4: But it's great bait. Love it.
5: I love it.
4: Absolutely love it.
5: Yeah.
4: Oh, man. What? What would I do now, Frankie?
3: I'm thinking of something to say. I'm short for words. I used the word short. I'm short for words. Right?
4: You said it. I didn't.
3: Okay.
4: But look, first I want to say thank you for what you guys do.
5: Yeah, thank you.
4: Thank you for what you guys do. I mean, I love it when a church gets involved with community.
5: Yeah.
4: I love it. And, you know, I think every church should.
5: Mm.
4: We were talking about that with Richard Harris last hour, too. I mean, it's just awesome when you can find something that benefits the community that you're in. You know, there's this good seed sown.
5: Yeah, I mean, that's what God is calling us to do as a church, is to love our community. And so we try to do that in lots of ways. I mean, so we have a lot of ministries to our community, like the Men's Shed, like the Craft, the Peninsula Pastimes on Fridays, like the Ministry of Leftovers, like mainly music for preschool kids and their parents. So we have a lot of ministries, but we also just want to love the community in practical ways and just sit with them and be there for them when they need us.
4: Yeah.
5: And, we just want to reach
4: the Jesus. When we come back after the break, let's talk about mainly music.
5: No worries.
4: Yeah. That'd be a good one.
3: Okay. Rescue me.

0: It's our mid-year appeal and it's time to thrive. I love the amplified translation of John 10:10, quoting Jesus as saying, "I came that they may have and enjoy life and have it in abundance to the full till it overflows." That doesn't just sound like surviving, that sounds like thriving. That's not to say that life will be easy, but it does mean that even when it's hard, we can overcome, grow, and learn through those hard times. That's really thriving. The last couple of years have been hard, and we're all still facing many challenges. But let's stop being content with surviving. 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Will you do it today?
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5: 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If you want to do it online, rema.cc, or if you want to do it in person, we've got open days today and tomorrow. We shut the doors today at 6 p.m., but if there's a whole crowd of people coming in at 5 to 6, I'm sure we'll keep the doors open, won't we, Evan?
6: No comment. No. Or hang on, should I say unclear?
5: And tomorrow, 10 a.m. till 6 p.m., and with kids' sports being cancelled because of the weather, you want something to do with the kids, why not come in, have a look around the station, meet the crew, and yeah, if it's run about lunchtime, you can grab a bite to eat.
6: What is our telly, by the way? Do we know? Do we know what our telly is?
5: I'll have to look it up. Oh, yeah? No, okay. I'm not sure.
6: Yeah. Well, I guess at the moment, famous cricketer. No, sorry, hang on. Not famous.
7: Yeah, cricketer. No, I'm David Gilchrist. Was cricket,
6: yes.
7: Really?
6: Yes, David Gilchrist. Sorry. God, we were talking so much sport, I got lost. Yeah. Before we went to the break, you were mentioning the services that your church provides.
7: Yes.
6: And one of those is mainly music.
7: Yes.
6: A lot of people don't know what mainly music is.
7: Yes.
6: Do you mind unpacking that for us?
7: Yeah, so mainly music is for preschool children and their parents. Their parents bring the children along to mainly music, and it's a program where they, I guess they learn to appreciate music. Mm. They have a lot of fun dancing and singing and yep. And the parents have a lot of fun too, and it's an opportunity for the parents to play with their children, but also to meet other parents and support one another, and To have great time together with other parents.
6: A lot of grandparents in there, too.
7: A lot of grandparents. A lot of grandparents bringing their little grandkids, too.
6: Yes.
7: Especially when, you know, your kids might work, and so you're looking after the kids, and you need something like mainly music.
6: Yes, to drain the little bodies so that they sleep and become angels again. I understand that. So,
7: Yes, I get it.
6: But what a great opportunity and what a great use of music.
7: Yes, that's right.
6: Yes.
7: So music, kids love music, and they need to learn to appreciate music, and mainly music does that.
6: Yes.
7: In a Christian environment where they can enjoy the music, enjoy singing, and it's a great opportunity.
6: Now, I myself have never been. I'm not at that. My children are old enough to, you know, they drive. So
7: mine are the same.
6: Yeah, but I'm not yet to the point where there's grandkids where I can bring them. But I'd imagine coming to this, you know, we're not coming and we're all sitting around singing Kumbaya. It's going to be something that's got a little bit more kick to it, correct?
7: Yeah, so it's modern. It's like Wiggles.
6: Yes, there you go.
7: It's that kind of music.
6: Yes.
7: It's not the Wiggles, but it's that kind of music.
6: Yes, Frank was getting excited there. It's not the Wiggles, Frank. No, it's not the Wiggles, Frank.
7: Could be,
6: but not just yet.
7: So, and I mean, it's good quality stuff. And they do really fun music.
6: Yeah, so. And how long does it go for?
7: So it goes about an hour. They have so they have their music program, and then we have mainly play after that. So again, tea and coffee comes in, and real coffee, and real hot chocolate.
6: I like that. And, it's the real stuff.
7: Yeah, we have the real stuff out of the espresso machine.
6: You don't get any fake thing at church. It's the real thing here.
7: The parents also bring morning tea for their kids as well, so the kids can have morning tea. And there's lots of toys that they play with, and so it's just a time of it's like a normal play group.
6: Yeah.
7: Where you come and the parents chat and the kids play.
6: Like a little jamboree. I don't know if you guys use that word out here, but in the States we do.
7: So they do that just at the end of mainly music.
6: Yeah. So that's excellent. So you an hour of dancing, jumping around, this night, and if there's any energy left, there's another hour of mainly play just to make sure we zap it out of them.
5: Yeah, who knows? We might have future music directors in that group, eh?
6: It's possible.
7: I think there might be. Yep. There's some pretty
6: After nap time, we'll find out. So, but no,
7: you need to come down and start signing people up.
6: But that's a great service as well, too.
7: Yeah,
6: you know, it's just something for everybody. You know,
7: We have things for all ages.
6: Yeah,
7: so,
6: such as go ahead and. So,

0: Well, to the spring fair, particularly. So yes, they make things for the spring fair.
1: Excellent.
0: Yeah, people come in and see, do their own thing.
1: A lot of people would say, okay, that's a great thing. But see, I see the double whammy there. One, it's community of like-minded people who are Christians.
0: Yeah.
1: Maybe not, but yeah, it's group you can come along. Mm. You're involved in something that you like, crocheting, whatnot, which has a purpose, which, okay, for yourself or somebody else, but some to the marketplace, which then in turns is so to raise that funds on that day, which then goes towards missions and whatnot. I can see the double play there.
0: Oh,
1: and that's what I love about, and I think when Richard was on the last hour, we're talking about finding that ecosystem in your own church because it does exist.
0: And
1: it is there.
0: Right.
1: Everybody has a gift and talent and a skill, not like juggling, but they have a skill.
0: And we're,
1: juggling is a skill. Frank can do that very well.
2: Okay, juggling.
0: And everybody in the church is important. And it doesn't matter how small the thing you might do is, but you're essential.
1: Yes.
0: And we need you.
1: Yes.
0: And people sometimes forget that. They think, oh, I'm not very important. But God, he thinks you're so important.
1: Yes.
0: That he sent Jesus to die for you.
1: Amen.
0: And that is just amazing.
1: It is. Amen. Yeah. Amen. So I just like that.
0: Yeah.
1: It's not just a little thing. It's a collective of a big thing.
0: That's right.
1: And, you know, it's just another brick in the wall. It's just, it just works.
0: Yeah.
1: And everybody has a part to play.
0: Yeah.
1: And if that's your part, play it.
0: I mean, it's a body. And every part of my body is important. Even my little toe.
1: Yeah.
0: It's important.
1: He didn't mean he meant his, yes.
2: You're little.
0: And my tall one as well.
1: Yes.
0: It's important too.
1: That's right.
0: But, yeah, it's all important. And the same with the church. Yeah. Every person is important.
1: Yeah.
2: Okay.
1: Mm. So I love that. It's just not a room that you meet on Sunday. It's not. It is so much more than that. But when you can see it, when you have vision for that, and you open that up, God will fill it.
0: That's right.
1: And and you guys got a tremendous space. It's a nice space.
0: Yeah, we're very
1: fortunate.
0: And
1: it's good to see you guys just, you know, using every bit of that space.
0: Yeah,
1: Love that.
0: Great.
1: Okay. Hey, thank you for popping in today.
0: Thank you for having us.
1: I know you're busy. I know you're probably still writing your message for Sunday.
0: I am, actually. I'm in the middle of that.
1: You took time out
0: it's
1: to come
0: coming
1: and see
0: out,
1: us spend some
0: it's
1: time.
0: Coming well.
1: We appreciate that.
0: Yeah,
1: thanks, David.
2: Thank
0: you very much.
2: Okay, it's 2:49. You're tuning into rema.cc on the Central Coast, and this is our mid-year appeal. So if you can donate to keep this ministry going, 4367-4042, or if you want to do it online, rema.cc, or why not do it in person? We're open till 6 p.m. today and tomorrow, 10 a.m. till 6 p.m. Why not bring the family, bring the kids? 16 Dyer Crescent, West Gosford. And yes, I should be here sometime tomorrow. Eben will be here. So why not come in? Come in this afternoon. I'm here till, 6 o'clock, I think.
1: Yeah, 6.
2: Yeah, something like that. So come in, say hello. We'd like to meet you. Once again, thank you, David.
0: And, thanks for having me.
2: Yep, and I'm just about to say goodbye. I will say goodbye because I think Mick's sort of busting to come in.
1: Oh, he's hovering around outside. I'm not sure what he's looking for. He's lost something. I don't know. He's in there stealing stuff. Seriously, got to get that guy saved, man.
2: Mick's ready to come in to set up. And he will, and Eben, the both of them will take you through to what, 6? Well, Mick will be here.
1: Yeah, I am still on there. Yeah, I'm here. I'm here for
2: so
1: a little bit.
2: Well, I'll be in tomorrow, but I won't be on air, so I'll catch you Monday. And just remember, Jesus loves you. He really does. Bye for now.

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1: In this bulletin, changes at auditing firm KPMG calls for a reset of the NAACC and WorkSafe Victoria missing in action. With more, I'm Gareth Stafford. Heads have rolled at KPMG after the auditing giant admitted it failed to properly investigate reports from whistleblowers. The company released a statement this morning confirming the CEO, Andrew Yates, and another senior partner, Julian McPherson, were out over another incident where confidential client data was allegedly used to win business contracts. ASIC has announced it's investigating a number of auditors, prompting the company to reopen the whistleblower investigation. Kieran Pender from the Human Rights Law Centre says this should be a wake-up call for the government.
2: The biggest gap in the Australian whistleblowing landscape right now is the absence of a body to oversee and enforce whistleblowing laws and support whistleblowers. That's why we have for many years been calling on the federal government to establish a whistleblower protection authority, a one-stop shop to protect and support whistleblowers.
1: The KPMG board has appointed Stan Stavros as its interim CEO. The federal government believes a real opportunity has emerged to reset the leadership of the National Anti-Corruption Commission. The inaugural head of the organisation, Paul Brereton, resigned earlier this week after 3 years in the role. A process is now underway to find a new commissioner and deputy commissioner to oversee the NAACC. Victorian Attorney General Sonia Kilkenny denies WorkSafe has been missing in action, despite the numerous claims of violence on the state's Big Build program. Stephanie Wacklewick reports.
3: WorkSafe has revealed there are currently no cases being pursued through the courts or through its own processes. Ms Kilkenny denying claims the watchdog has neglected to investigate the countless allegations of violence and harassment on Big Build work sites, which have emerged over the past 2 years.
4: I actually don't agree with that. WorkSafe has conducted 1,200 visits.
3: Among the most recent allegations, labour hire firm Women in Construction, which is the leading supplier of female workers on the Big Build, having deep ties to bikies and violent criminals. The company is in the process of having its licence cancelled, but WorkSafe has confirmed it has not investigated the firm. Ms Kilkenny saying Victoria Police was already investigating those allegations when the watchdog stepped in. Shadow Attorney General James Newbury says he's not surprised.
5: When the head of WorkSafe is being run by a former Labor minister, Victorians can start to ask questions.
3: Stephanie Wacklewick, State Parliament, Melbourne.
1: The Israel director of global Christian broadcaster TWR denies that the Jerusalem government discriminates against Christians. Pavel Shivman points to the swift jailing of Israeli soldiers who vandalized Christian villages in Lebanon and to the charging of a settler who attacked a nun. But he told Mission Network News there are extremist anti-Christian groups who target Messianic Jews, which can cost them their jobs.
6: They can print out your picture and post it on the streets of your neighborhood and tell everybody that you believe in Jesus and you betrayed your country. Israel really supports like a multinational, multi-faith community in its country, and we are all witnesses to that.
1: Mr. Schiffman says TWR continues to broadcast the gospel message across Israel. To sport, and nearly 22,000 Queenslanders have signed a petition to ensure referee Ashley Klein won't feature in Game 2 of the State of Origin series as the fallout continues from Wednesday's opener, Klein controversially sending off the Maroons' Kalen Ponga for a shoulder charge in the second half. That's the latest Vision National News. I'm Gareth Stafford.
0: Rima Central Coast weather update.
7: Well, we've had a bit of a wet morning and the cloud is clearing. The Bureau's going for partly cloudy skies tonight. The mercury peaked at about 20 on the coast today, and tonight we'll see lows of around 10 degrees. It's currently 20 degrees in Gosford, 19 at Mangrove Mountain, 19 at Nora Head, and 18 at Palm Beach. Tomorrow we can expect that cloud to clear with a top of 19 around Gosford. Then a mostly sunny day for Sunday with the mercury rising to around 18 degrees. And don't forget, tomorrow we've got an open day. There's an open day today as well right here at the Rima Studios at West Gosford. And we'd love to see you in here. You're invited. And a big g'day to all you Jesus lovers. Welcome to Rumour Drive this afternoon. My name's Mick. I'll be with you till about 6:30 this fun day Friday. If you're keen to get anything done before sunset, sunset will be at 4:55 this afternoon. And trains there on time on the Central Coast Newcastle lines, and school zones there in force till about 4 o'clock. So watch out, yeah, for kids especially. And stay tuned. We've got some really exciting stuff happening this afternoon. It is 6 minutes past three.
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0: That was We the Kingdom with Rescue Me. You're on 94.9. It is 10 minutes past three. And time to check out those roads for the first time this afternoon.
1: Rima, Central Coast, traffic update.
0: And things are looking good on the freeway. 43 minutes to Jillaby from Warunga. No issues to Beresfield and back. And here on the coast, up around Doyleson, no, I can't see a lot of traffic up there, which is good news. Great run to Camwell. Coming into Minnesota Road, you've got about 300 metres of traffic at the moment from the west heading east. And it looks like there's been a prang over at Gorrican. That's on Winborne Street down near the water. So take it easy down there. That's where you head down towards Wallara Bay Recreation Club, sort of the back or down near the water there. And heading down to Wyong, things are looking good. No issues on the Tuggeras Strait. Wyong Road looks good. Pacific Highway from Marimba to Gosford, moving well from Wyoming if you're heading in the other direction. You've got about half a K of traffic heading up to the twin roundabouts at the moment. In Gosford itself, Racecourse Road has 400 metres of traffic coming into the Gosford High School roundabout. And Mann Street, Gosford, just a little bit of traffic there between Georgiana Terrace and Donison Street. And also heading into Etna Street from either side. Mann's Road West, Gosford looks good. Heading down to Woi Woi, there's no issues. Good run south of there. Empire Bay Drive, it's slow from Wards Hill Road right through to the primary school area. Avoca Drive looks good. Starting to get a little hot over there on Charles K Drive. That's above the high school heading up to the Scenic Highway. Terrigal Drive, it looks good. And Central Coast Highway from Carryong, moving well all the way around to the grammar school at Erina Heights. A little bit of traffic there, watch out for. And then a fairly good run all the way back up to Doyleson.

0: That was Torrin Wells with Highs Get Low. You're on Rima 94.9. It is 3:15, and it is our mid-year appeal 2026. Time to thrive, and I've got Linda in the studio with me right now.
1: Hello, everybody.
0: And look, it's been a pretty exciting day. There's lots going on outside.
1: Yeah, I got here about lunchtime because I was volunteering at the warehouse for the op shop that I do on a Friday, and. But I came for lunch. I'm not going to miss lunch.
0: No, it was awesome.
1: Leanne's little cakes and that. So, yeah, and there's been a few people here. It's been great.
0: Someone made me eat too much sugar.
1: Oh, I wonder who that would be.
0: Yeah, I wonder too.
1: Mm.
0: I only had like one piece.
1: Of each, I understand.
0: At a time, yeah.
1: Yeah.
0: Yeah, so
1: you're not really supposed to, Mick.
0: Yeah, but oh, it tasted so good. It was just so yummy. Hey, it's pretty cool to see all those people out there. I love sort of appeal time when people start dropping in and saying g'day.
1: I love it. And they go, oh, you're the one on a Wednesday. Yeah, I listen to you. That's really good.
0: Yeah, yeah. Well, we even had somebody playing guitar out there before. Yeah. It was awesome just listening to some, you know, live music and in the background, the radio at the same time. It was like, you know, almost stereo.
1: Yeah. And I heard we've got a couple of newbies coming here too. The expo that was on the other week.
0: Oh, yes.
1: Volunteering expo. We had a few coming up to the stall.
0: Yep.
1: And two of them have come today, which
0: awesome.
1: Is really cool, wanting to look around and, thinking about volunteering here. So that's really good. Just moved up here, not long been here. So, has found Rima and wants to volunteer. So
0: that's awesome, isn't it?
1: Yeah, it is.
0: You know, we have a lot of volunteers here. There's there's only a small number of people that get any wages. Most people are volunteers.
1: Yep.
0: That's pretty cool. We run this place on a bit of a, I guess, very tight.
1: On a dime, isn't that what they say?
0: Yeah, I guess so.
1: Run it on a dime.
0: On a dime. And the good news there is nobody that goes home with profit in their pocket because we are a not-for-profit.
1: Mm.
0: So every dime that does come in actually gets spent on Rima doing what we do here, just keeping the airwaves alive with, well, Christian music and Christian, the word Christian, it's all Christian.
1: Yeah.
0: We are 100% Christian station.
1: 24/7.
0: Yep.
1: And I must say we don't run on a dime. That's why we do these appeals, because it takes so much money to keep us going.
0: Well, it's a few dimes.
1: It is a few dimes.
0: $500,000 is, and that's running on a dime. I mean, that's cheap.
1: Well, that's true too, yeah.
0: Yeah, we know other stations, I've been to quite a few other stations that run on millions and millions of dollars.
1: I get a couple of emails and that, and some of them are like $2.4 million we need to raise, $1.2 million. I'm like, whoa.
0: Yep. So
1: we're just 120,000.
0: I know we're fortunate. Look, it takes more than that to run the place.
1: It does. Yeah, that's just to.
0: Yeah, 120,000 is our target for the appeal to get us to where we need to be to keep running.
1: Right.
0: For the rest of the year, and
1: that's just the essentials.
0: Absolutely.
1: Yeah.
0: Yep.
1: Yeah.
0: Yep. Wow. And hey, thank you so much for everybody who has given.
1: Yes.
0: Oh, you know what I did see. I did see just here somewhere I've got a little note from Avery. Now, Avery is 4 years old and she came in and donated her savings of $15.15.
1: That's heaps.
0: How cool is that?
1: $15 from a little kid.
0: I know. 4 year old.
1: Oh, no way.
0: Yeah, she gets paid too much.
1: Yeah.
0: No, that's awesome, Avery. Thank you so much, Avery. That is absolutely awesome.
1: That is the best.
0: You know, if every one of our listeners paid $15 and, you know, just donated it, which is like a month on Spotify or something, we wouldn't have to sort of, you know, run appeals like this.
1: No, that would
0: be really
1: so good.
0: Nice.
1: It would be.
0: And that's just a one-off payment. I mean, a lot of people I know, they pay every month.
1: Yeah.
0: And, of course, we can't sort of get everybody to pay. That's kind of why we have the appeals. But, look, thank you so much for those who have given so far. It's awesome.
1: And what are we up to?
0: $42,532.
1: 42.5.
0: Yes, so we're about a third of the way there.
1: Mm-hmm.
0: Yeah,
1: but how many?
0: We've got
1: how
0: a whole
1: so
0: another
1: far?
0: Day to go.
1: Yes.
0: So
1: well, you can keep giving. Does just because May ends doesn't mean we have to stop giving. You can give at any time.
0: Sure. Mm. Yes. Yes. So, but it's kind of our target now because
1: yeah, well,
0: it's kind
1: right.
0: of needed now.
1: We need it now. Yeah. True.
0: Yes. But of course, I know some businesses they like to hold back until right before tax time.
1: Yes. Yes.
0: Well, that happens. Yeah.
1: Mm. Yeah, it's happened before. I mean, we're sort of way off, and then all of a sudden, at the end, God comes in.
0: Yeah,
1: God's
0: well,
1: always
0: at the
1: working.
0: The end now, but, we used to have it a month later, though.
1: Yeah, we did in June.
0: Yes. Mm. So, yeah, let's keep praying that tomorrow's the day.
1: Yeah.
0: Oh, it'd be great to hit the target tomorrow.
1: It would. Breathe a bit easier.
0: Yes, absolutely.
1: But we need to thrive.
0: Yes, we need to thrive. Look, if you can donate, please give us a call now, 436-74042. We've got people on the phones right now as we speak. Of course, you can pop into the studio here
1: please.
0: At 16 Dyer Crescent.
1: Mm.
0: Yeah, come and say g'day. Try a bit of that cake so as I don't get to eat it all. it's really nice. Oh, Leanne is a brilliant cook and has cooked some yummy stuff.
1: The slices are amazing. Chicken soup, pumpkin soup. Oh.
0: Yes. Yeah, it was so good. Yes, and of course, you can also make donations on the website, rhema.cc. That's spelled rhema.cc. Now, we decided .cc because it sounds like Central Coast.
1: Mm.
0: Instead of .com, we're not a .com, we're not a .com.au,
1: no.
0: We're just rhema.cc.
1: And the CC is because of Central Coast, isn't it?
0: Well, CC, you can actually buy .cc's, but we've done it that way because people remember it because of Central Coast,
1: Central
0: of course.
1: Coast. Yeah, that's pretty cool. Okay.
0: Now, also, if whether you come in, whether you make a payment over the phone, whatever, all donations over $2 are fully tax deductible, which is pretty cool.
1: Yes.
0: And if you do go to the website or the app, it's a secured site.
1: Yep. Totally.
0: So just click on that banner on the top there and it'll take you through. It's pretty simple. There's only a few clicks and you're there.
1: Yeah, no, it's easy, like one click or whatever. You can go on there and see how much we're up to, and there's also that option to pay monthly to be our legacy builder.
0: Yes.
1: So that's an easy way of doing it.
0: Yes, time to thrive. And thank you to those who have given.
1: Yes.
0: You are on 94.9. It is 22 minutes past three. We've got Leandra Crawford up next. How can you not?
1: How can you not? How can you not give?

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3: 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It's a very privileged position. Yet there is a constant stream of stories being revealed of very bad behaviour. After another of these stories broke, the then captain of the Australian rugby league team, Cameron Smith, a sports star with an excellent record of good behaviour, commented to the press and he said, "I don't see why it's so hard to be a good person and do the right thing." Smith's reflections are a reminder of the two sides of this statement. He's right. It should not be too hard just to behave responsibly. Yet the other side is a reminder of the darkness of the human heart. It's what the Bible tells us we can't fix ourselves. That's why we need God's help.
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1: That was Citizen Way and Trampolines with Fight My Fight For Me. 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
2: Remar's Central Coast weather update.
1: And it's been a fairly good day on the coast today. Yes, we had a bit of wet weather this morning, then it started clearing. Now a bit of cloud, bit of sunshine, and the mercury peaked at about 20 on the coast today. And tonight we'll see lows of around 10 degrees in Gosford. The thermometer, it's sitting on 19 in Gosford, 19 at Mangrove Mountain, 19 at Nora Head, and 18 at Palm Beach. Tomorrow we can expect cloud to clear with a top of 19 around Gosford, and then a mostly sunny day on Sunday with the mercury rising to around 18 degrees. And it is our mid-year appeal. It's time to thrive. If you heard that song that lifted your spirit, well, make sure it reaches the next heart. Donate today. Head to our website, rema.cc, or give us a call. We've got people sitting on the phones right now, 4367 4042, or pop into the studio, 16 Dyer Crescent, West Gosford, right on the corner of Mans Road and Dyer Crescent. We'd love to see you.
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2: Remar Central Coast traffic update.
1: And the freeway still moving well. 43 minutes to Jillaby from Wurunga. No issues there. And heading south up at Doyleson, you do, well, only a tiny bit. I'd say probably 300 metres of traffic on the Pacific Highway. 300 metres heading north on the Pacific Highway as well. But you've got about half a K heading north up towards Lake Haven Drive. That's from Camwell heading north. Coming in from Jillaby, you've got a fairly good run through to Camwell. Then I'd say 400 metres of traffic coming into Walker Avenue. From there, a fairly good run through to Norahville and back. Heading into Wyong from the north, only a couple of hundred metres of traffic. And the Tuggerah Straits fairly clear at the moment. If you're heading south on Wyong Road from Kingsford Smith Drive, it's a little busy down to Bundilla Parade. Down the Pacific Highway from Marimba, all is well into Gosford. A couple of hundred metres of traffic from Wyoming heading back up to the Twin Roundabouts. In Gosford itself, Racecourse Road has about half a K of traffic and half a K on Showground Road, both into the Gosford High School roundabout. And Donison Street, slow from Showground Road through to Mann Street. Over to West Gosford, Mann's Road has, it's say, 400 metres of traffic heading up towards St Philip's Christian College. You've got a fairly good run down to Point Clare on Brisbane Water Drive, only a tiny bit of traffic there, then a good run to Woi Woi and through Woi Woi. Empire Bay Drive looks good, Avoca Drive. It's slow. You've got about a kilometre, or probably just under 800 metres of traffic coming into Davistown Road from the Mount Pleasant side. About 400 metres of traffic heading west on Avoca Drive into Davistown Road. And another 400 to 500 metres of traffic heading east in front of the shops at Kingcumber. You've got traffic from the high school, the top end of the high school, up to the scenic highway on Charles K Drive, Terrigal. And it's a little slow from Charles K Drive through to the Ocean View Drive roundabout. And in the other direction on Terrigal Drive, you've got about half a K of traffic at least heading into Mobbs Road. That's heading west towards Erina. And Central Coast Highway from Carryong, it's moving fairly good, even through Foresters Beach, and don't seem to have any issues all the way back to Doyleson.
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0: That was Craig Gower, Ransomed by Love. You're on 94.9 at 17 minutes to 4. And you know how sometimes I say we run this place on a shoestring budget? I know we said a dime before, but...
1: That's it, shoestring.
0: We often say a shoestring, which is interesting. You know, it's the bottom line is we over the years, our manager has purchased stuff for the studio. Some things not particularly cheap, things like, you know, microphones, because we really want to present professionally.
1: Yes, we
0: want it to sound good by the time it gets out there. That shoestring, I've got an interesting analogy. Now, I used to work in the snow and I spent a lot of time with the snowmakers, and I know that, you know, they're sort of always pushing to try and make snow. And then all of a sudden Snowy Hydro had this idea. What they wanted to do, this is going back a few years, is they wanted to start seeding the clouds. And I thought, now that's a good idea. We'll get lots of snow over the resort. The snowmakers won't have to work as hard, and, you know, it'll cover all the mountains with snow.
1: Sounds good.
0: So I used to spend a lot of time talking to them as well about, you know, how do you do it? And they used to have these little tiny stations that just like a little box basically out in the mountains, and they'd burn silver iodine or silver iodide. And it would literally burn, go up into the clouds, like a little bit of puff of smoke up into the clouds. And the silver iodide would cause ice to sort of grow around every little tiny piece. You can't even see the size of it. Yeah. And basically it's a nucleating agent. That's what they call it, because the silver iodide, which is like a little tiny nothing that you can't even see rising – The ice actually, it's the nucleus. It grows around it and then it falls down as snow. And the amount they use to create an entire snowstorm, I was told, was about the same amount that you have in a shoelace.
1: No way.
0: Interesting, right?
1: Yeah.
0: So that's all they use. They just burn the equivalent of a shoelace worth of silver iodide. Goes up into the cloud and it causes a snowstorm.
1: Mountains.
0: Yeah. Now, if it was rain, that would be like flooding rains. Mm. Now, at the end of the day, this, you know, this shoestring that we're working on here, well, we want it to be a flood of souls heading to heaven.
1: How good is that?
0: Is that a good analogy or what? Yeah. I sort of thought, the shoestring, we always talk about it. And at the end of the day, everyone who donates – to Rima for our appeals, you're donating towards that shoestring, which is, it's causing that flood of people.
1: That's
0: helping.
1: Yeah, exactly. Yeah, that's a very good analogy. Yeah,
0: interesting. And I mean, that is our purpose at the end of the day.
1: Well, that's right. Exactly. Yeah, it doesn't just sort of when you give your money here, it doesn't just stay here. You know, it floods out to. By the spirit and whatever, to souls, because how many people have we heard that turn on the radio spoke to them just at that moment? And I've had a couple of testimonies there where they were sort of flailing a bit at their Christian walk, their faith was down, but they've come back stronger.

0: Isn't it, boy? It's just wow.
1: $61 an hour. Yep, it's $1,463 per day.
0: Per day.
1: To run this station. That's our shoestring. Now, our shoestring isn't quite as small as a shoestring, but yeah, look, we run on not a lot of finances, and at the end of the day, hopefully there'll be a flood of souls in heaven.
0: Yes, yeah, exactly. When we get up there, they'll say, I was listening to Rima. Yeah, Rima, yeah. And then someone else will come in, yeah, I heard Rima too.
1: yep, absolutely. Me. I can remember at one of our movies up at Wyong, a lady came up to us who mentioned that she had she'd been having a really, really hard time, and she was considering that being her last day, quite literally.
0: Really?
1: Jumped in the car to do whatever she was going to do in the car. The radio came on. She didn't listen to Rima. And Rima happened to be there. Her life changed on a dime.
0: Yep.
1: Wow. All because it was there at the right time.
0: Yeah.
1: We've heard a few people who have told us the same thing. It's interesting how that works.
0: We're a God-driven organisation or ministry. Yep. A ministry. I mean, you know, prayers are always going up. We have a monthly prayer meeting. We're always dedicating this to the Lord. Mick and Rick and all of the, you know, the ones in charge and the board, they're always praying for God's leading and for God to be working in this here with us and also out to everybody out there.
1: Absolutely.
0: Speaking to them.
1: And look, if you can help, please either come in today, 16 Dyer Crescent. Yeah, we'd love to see you. Or give us a call. We've got people sitting on the phones right now, 4367-4042. Be a little uncomfortable sitting on a phone. And you can also make donations by heading to the website rima.cc.
0: I don't know. I've sat on my Apple phone a few times.
1: Careful, don't break that screen. You are on 94.9. It is 10 minutes to 4.
2: Rima Central Coast traffic update.
1: And the freeway is still cranking along. It's a 43-minute trip up to Jillaby from Warunga. No issues there. And a pretty good run all the way to Beresfield and back and up around Doyleson. You do have about 400 metres of traffic heading down Waiea Road at the moment. Good run then to Camwall in the other direction. You've got half a K of traffic heading back up towards Lake Haven Drive. Coming in from Jillaby over to Norahville and back, things look good. No issues down to Watnobby, but from Watnobby down to Wyong, you've got about 700-800 metres of traffic heading south at the moment. No issues on the Tuggerah Strait heading north, Wyong Road. It's looking fairly good at the moment. Rimba down the Pacific Highway to Gosford, all is well. In Gosford itself, Racecourse Road still has half a K traffic into the Gosford High School roundabout. And Donison Street's just a little slow over to West Gosford. Mans Road's looking good right now. A little bit of traffic at Point Clare heading south, then a good run down to and through Woi Woi. Empire Bay Drive looks good. Advoca Drive, not so good. From, I'd say, you're about 300 metres past Davistown Road, heading towards Kingcumber. The traffic starts. It's before you even get to the Greenaway Chapel. And you've got traffic all the way through to the servo, just past the shops. Over at Terrigal, busy from the top end of the high school up to the scenic highway on Charles K Drive. And from the bottom of Charles K, busy right the way through to Ocean View Drive. And Ocean View Drive, it's got about 400 metres of traffic at the moment into Terrigal Drive. Central Coast Highway from Carryong, it's moving pretty well all the way back up to Doyleson.
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That was Render Collective with a song called Burn. It is 5 minutes to four. Coming up next, we've got Lincoln Brewster with All To You. But first, I'm going to tell you, last week, Farmer Jimbo launched a new book aimed at teen boys. And he hit them.

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2: In this bulletin, Amazon facing court for battery breaches, failure to launch in Florida, and the heat takes more casualties at the French Open. With more, I'm Gareth Stafford. The federal opposition says the Royal Commission into Anti-Semitism should be able to examine Labor's funding of security agencies. The Albanese government tried to gag the commission from considering certain material, citing cabinet confidentiality. Shadow Home Affairs spokesperson John O'Dunham has told Sky News the commission must consider cabinet deliberations.
3: There is precedence for this sort of information having been released to a Royal Commission under negotiated circumstances. So I hope that the government does the right thing and doesn't hide this information from the public or the Commission.
2: It's understood the documents show intelligence agencies had fewer resources in the lead-up to the Bondi Beach terror attack. The consumer watchdog is taking Amazon to court over button batteries in children's backpacks for sale on the online marketplace. The unicorn toddler backpacks have a detachable plush toy which doesn't comply with mandatory battery warnings. The ACCC says 41 backpacks were sold here in 2022 and more than 250 stores in Australian warehouses. A WA resident who's been calling for action on forever chemical PFAS for years says he's been left confused by the federal government's legal claim. The Commonwealth has launched legal proceedings against chemical giant 3M, which is being accused of misleading the community about toxic chemicals in its firefighting foam. 28 sites across Australia are contaminated with PFAS, including defence facilities in Bullsbrook. Local resident Colin Butland says he's been fighting for the government to act for a decade.
4: They've continually stated to the communities that this water is okay to drink, that it's okay, you can eat your veggies, you can eat the cattle from the farms, there's nothing to see here. We're the ones that have pulled them, kicking and screaming through the mud, through the courts, to show them that this is an issue.
2: The federal government is suing 3M for $2 billion. A rocket built by Blue Origin has blown up on the launch pad during a test in Florida. The space company says it had experienced an anomaly and all personnel have been accounted for. Blue Origin is owned by Amazon founder Jeff Bezos. More than 2,000 Nigerian women have received free fistula surgery at a Christian hospital as the nation's first lady calls for an end to child marriage that's blamed for many cases. The medical ministry of one of Nigeria's biggest churches, the Evangelical Church Winning All, has been funding the free operations. Nigeria has one of the world's highest rates of obstetric fistula, accounting for about 40% of global cases. First Lady Remi Tinubu wants child marriage banned because it's directly linked to a high number of the fistula cases. More than 400 Jewish leaders have lobbied the US Congress to invest $1.5 billion into a federal program that helps protect houses of worship. If approved, it would invest the money in security resources and ensure social media platforms effectively manage anti-Semitic content. To sport, and in tennis, the heat continues to be a problem at the French Open, but Australia's Alex Dimonier doesn't mind. Craig Gabriel has more.
5: The heat in Paris this week has received plenty of attention, so any chance of extra rest time is grabbed with both hands. Alex Dimonier enjoyed that opportunity, having received a walkover with his last match, and now he faces the towering Czech Jakub Mensik, who collapsed on court after winning a five-set marathon and was wheelchaired off. We'll see how he recuperates, but Dimonier would be favoured to enter the fourth round and the second week. Alex leads their record 5-0. Craig Gabriel, Paris.
2: And in the AFL, the Blues are looking for their third win in a row tonight when they meet Geelong at the MCG. That's the latest Vision National News. I'm Gareth Stafford.
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6: It's been, it was a wet start to the day. It's clearing up out there now and the weatherman's going for partly cloudy skies tonight. The mercury peaked at about 20 on the coast today, and in Gosford tonight we'll see lows of around 10 degrees. It's currently 19 degrees in Gosford, 18 at Mangrove Mountain, 19 at Norah Head and 17 at Palm Beach. Tomorrow we can expect cloud to clear with a top of 19 around Gosford, and then a mostly sunny day for Sunday with the mercury rising to around 18 degrees. 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

0: That was Sarah Reeves with Angels. You're on Rima 94.9. It is 10 minutes past four.
1: Rima, Central Coast, traffic update.
0: And Sarah Reeves was going to play again. It would have been a nice double up, but not during the traffic, I'm afraid. It's currently a 43-minute trip to Jillaby from Warunga. No issues there. Good run to Beresfield and back. Up around Doyleson, all is well. Good run down to Campbell, Jillaby to Norville, no worries. And heading into Wyong from the north or south right now, things are looking good. Same goes on Wyong Road, Pacific Highway from Marimba to Gosford, no problems there. Racecourse Road, couple of hundred metres of traffic into the Gosford High School roundabout. Mans Road West Gosford, everyone's moving well. And you've got a great run down to Woi Woi at the moment. Heading south from sort of the centre of Woi Woi, a little bit of traffic heading into Victoria Road. Then a great run down to Empire Bay Drive, no worries there. You've got about 700 metres of traffic at Kingcumber. That's heading east in front of the shops. And it's busy heading up Charles K Drive from the top end of the high school up to the scenic highway. Also over there on Ocean View Drive coming in from the Wamberal side, you've got about 700 metres of traffic into Terrigal Drive. And Central Coast Highway from Carryong, it's moving pretty well all the way through to, in fact, it's moving well all the way up to Doyleson. You're on 94.9, it is 11 minutes past four, and it is the Rima Central Coast Mid-Year Appeal. And, yeah, excitingly, we have Fergus Taylor in the studio and we have Rick Broom in the studio as well.
2: And
0: it's the appeal, and so things are all a bit different.
2: It's all very appealing.
0: Yeah. Well, the cakes were.
2: We unfortunately, appeals aren't good for Mick's health.
3: Oh, right.
2: He tends to overindulge a little.
0: Over-sugared.
3: Splurge, eh?
2: So he bounces around even more than usual. So, Ferg, for those who don't know you, tell us about the world of Fergus Taylor, all the things you're involved in.
3: Yeah, well, I'm not just Fergus the Frog off Play School.
2: There's a Fergus Frog on Play School.
3: Yeah, apparently.
2: There you go.
3: Yeah, hi, I'm Fergus. I live on the Central Coast, up at Toowoon Bay, lovely part of the world. And, involved in school ministry through SRE and chaplaincy, and also sports chaplaincy through my local golf club, and disaster recovery chaplaincy. So basically loving and caring for people in need.
2: A disaster recovery one, is that a new one? I don't remember you being involved in that.
3: Yeah, last couple of years. Okay. Just really felt a heart for when something happens in Australia or New South Wales, a disaster, a fire, a flood. And in New South Wales, there's 400 of us actually that can be deployed. Chaplaincy, disaster chaplains go into hard situations like the Lint Cafe, Bondi Westfield, Bondi Beach.
2: Bondi Beach, yeah.
3: Fires, floods, setting up evacuation centres.
2: Okay.
3: It's really, you know, the crunch in the, in the trenches. With people caring.
2: Did you have any involvement in Denikulewong, the fires there?
3: We had a team there, yeah. That was an interesting one because it affected a small people, but it was very intense.
2: Yeah.
3: And a team was sent down there. They had an evacuation centre sent up. So,
2: okay.
3: Yeah, the government actually support it financially because they see the value in having chaplains when things are really, really hard. So
2: chaplaincy is a funny thing because it's like, you know, there's – you've got to admit at the moment in society there's a bit of a push against Christianity and faith and that sort of stuff. But yet even your local sporting clubs are finding the need to have chaplains. And the schools obviously hugely value the chaplaincy program. And I know it's not always specifically a faith-based thing, but most of your chaplains out there are probably Christian.
3: Yes,
2: primarily. So it seems to be a funny, you know, quandary in society that, oh, we don't want God, but actually this chaplaincy stuff is really helpful.
3: Yeah, well, it was 19 years ago under the John Howard government. He introduced the National School Chaplaincy Program, and we had a lot of opposition. It actually went to the High Court in Queensland. Our father was upset, and everyone thought it's gone, and we're still here 19 years later. And in the first couple of years, Rick, we had to really try and sell it to schools, and now we have a waiting list for school principals desperate for a school chaplain.
2: In your understanding, what does a chaplain bring that the school can't provide through their own staff and that sort of thing?
3: Well, often a chaplain's described as the missing piece of the puzzle. So you got a year four student, you know, just call him Billy. He's having a tough time and there's all these things happening in his life and staff are trying to work out what's happening in the background, the family, And then Billy sees the chaplain in the playground, sits down and chats, and the chaplain gets a bit of information that school teachers don't necessarily always get.
2: Right.
3: And he may not want to go to the school counsellor, and he's scared of the principal's office.
2: Aren't we all?
3: But the chaplain's out there.
2: Like, usually ended badly when I went there.
3: Yeah. The chaplain's out there being visible, approachable, and not having to rush off to teach a class or organise homework.
2: Yeah.
3: So we chaplains have the time, the space to really sit down with these students and listen to them.
2: So they'll tell you something that they're not going to tell their class teacher.
3: Sometimes it's the case.
2: Yeah.
3: Because just a different relationship. Chaplains haven't got an authority in the school. Like, we're not busting kids for wearing the wrong coloured socks, okay? You know, we're there to kind of be that extra set.
2: You're a safe
3: of,
2: person.
3: Yeah, it's called intentionally loitering. Where a chaplain just...
2: Loitering with intent. Isn't there laws against like that. That sort of thing?
3: But in a school, chaplains seem to just turn up maybe at the wrong time at the right, in the right place. You know? Just, I mean, my favourite places were the back of the school hall where the smokers were, outside the deputy's office.
2: Is that when you were a student or you mean as a chaplain?
3: Outside the deputy's office because there's always a student getting in trouble. And sick bay.
2: Okay. Mm.
3: Yeah, they were the three hot spots for me. I used to wear sneakers. And just walk around. So sneak our chaplains do an amazing job.
2: Yeah.
3: And we have about 900 chaplains around Australia in public schools.
2: So you did mention there that the emergency relief stuff there is government funding in that. What about the school chaplaincy? How's that funded?
3: Actually the same, yeah. It's through the federal government to the state government to, say, us, Scripture Union Australia, and then we pay the chaplains. We don't pay them a lot. Look, chaplains get a dollar more than the lollipop person at the front of the school at the crossing.
2: Okay. That tells you something.
0: It's interesting how, you know, you say you'll sort of go to the fires, you'll go to the stuff that happened down at Bondi. It's funny how people tend to reach out more. They need you guys then. Don't need you up until then. It's like, we don't need you at all. And then all of a sudden something horrible happens and then all of a sudden people...
3: I think you're right, Mick. Same as sports chaplaincy. Someone said to me once, people don't realise they need the chaplain until they need the chaplain.
0: Yeah.
3: And then the chaplain's there for them.
0: Yep.
2: Yeah, I've had quite a lot of chats with Mike Madigan over the years, and he's heavily involved in sports chaplaincy, particularly in his triathlon club. And, I mean, you have guys like that and you think, oh, yeah, the guy comes off his bike and breaks an ankle or whatever. And it's like you think, oh, yeah, okay, you broke an ankle. But for these guys, serious sports people, that can be one of the most devastating things because their identity is in their sport.
3: Yeah.
2: And particularly as you move into the elite levels of sport, that, you know, you'd say to this guy, you're out for 6 weeks, and it's like their life has just come to an end.
3: Yeah.
2: So they're going through a whole grieving thing. It's almost like they've lost a person.
3: For sure. And sports chaplaincy, as you mentioned before, is in such a good place.
2: Mm.
3: Actually, Surf Life Saving Australia has contacted Sports Chaplaincy Australia to ask for 300 chaplains on a Sunday morning up the east coast of Australia to help on the beach with nippers and nippers families.
2: Wow.
3: What a request. And we're slowly being able to put them, even on the Central Coast, in some of our beaches.
2: Yeah.
3: Wherever people are, we can place a chaplain.
2: Yeah.
3: And I've had the privilege to be the chaplain at Shelley Beach Golf Club for over 20 years.
2: Mm.
3: And I know people say golf's a good walk spoiled, but look.
2: I've been known to say that.
3: The beauty of a sport like golf is you've got 4 hours with three other people.
2: Lots of time to talk.
3: Talking and there's obviously carry on when things don't go wrong and a few expletives when the ball lands in the bush and the bunker and the trees. And people just, they're happy to chat. Happy to chat about life and their struggles and where they're at. And, you know, I think Jesus spent more time outside than he did in the temple, in my opinion, in my reading.
2: Mm.
3: So as chaplains, we go to where the people are.
0: Yeah.
2: I always think it's funny with golf that people go, you know, the golfer goes crook when the ball goes in the bush. It only goes where you hit it.
3: Yeah, haven't you ever talked to your golf ball, Rick, before?
0: That's not crazy. True, Rick. Mine goes the other way.
3: Yeah, well, Moses parted the Red Sea. Chaplains are known to part some of the trees as well and get a lucky bounce on the fairway. So I like playing on a Sunday because I always put a cross on my ball. And if I get a lucky bounce, I make sure everyone in the group knows it's because it's a cross on my ball. But then if one goes bad, I say, I should have went to church this morning.
2: Yeah, exactly. I shouldn't be out here on the golf course at all.
3: And then if you get a hole in one, you can't tell your pastor because he goes, what are you doing playing golf on a Sunday?
2: Because you're doing ministry, mate. You're chaplaining.
3: Of course.
2: That's what, yeah, it's like the Christian surfers thing. Well, look, I had to be out there on the beach Sunday morning. It's when the guys are there.
3: Yeah, Jesus walked on water.
2: Exactly, without a surfboard. Cool. We might you want to go to a bit of a break, have a song, and we'll come back. And I want to talk about chaplaincy in schools particularly. Yeah. What are you seeing as the big issues at the moment, the big needs? Cool.
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0: That was Phil Wickham, Brandon Lake and Elevation Worship with So So Good. You're on Rima 94.9. It's 25 minutes past four and it is the Rima Mid-Year Appeal 2026. 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Now, Fergus Taylor, yep. Rick Broom in the studio with me right now talking about helping people. How about that?
1: How about that? Ferg, we're all aware of all the headline stuff about the youth of today and all their challenges and issues. You see that from a slightly different angle as a chaplain because you're seeing them when they're maybe dropping the bravado a bit.
2: Mm.
1: So what are the big things that our young people are dealing with?
2: Well, I think whatever's happening in society filters into and affects students at school.
1: Right.
2: So they're coming to school without breakfast,
1: mm-hmm.
2: Lack of sleep,
1: mm-hmm.
2: high school students up all night, gaming possibly, trying to balance jobs, then coming from broken families.
1: Yeah.
2: Then you've got the addictions, you've got the drugs, alcohol, the vapes, relationship problems. So, yeah, the things that, you know, our listeners may have went through when they were young.
1: Mm.
2: Things seem to be...
0: Maybe not the gaming as much. How bad is gaming now?
2: Yeah, look, there's some positives about gaming, but I think the problem is that young people can be in their room gaming and suddenly it's 3 a.m.
1: Yeah, right.
2: And they've been up all night and school starts at 8 a.m.
1: Mm.
2: And so they skip brekkie and they come when they're tired and they're trying to concentrate.
1: Mm-hmm.
2: So, yeah, whatever's happening in our society, it filters through to schools and schools... are the bottleneck of our society. Every young person needs to be going to school.
1: Yeah.
2: And schools are doing their best, Rick. They're doing their best to help students. And chaplains can be an extra set of ears, an extra set of eyes, an extra support, as I said, bringing the missing piece of the puzzle into the school culture.
1: What seems to be a massive thing in youth now, as against maybe our generation, particularly, say, Mick and I, you're a little bit younger than us. I
2: mean, yeah, a little bit.
1: A little bit.
2: Still got some hair.
1: It's the whole thing of anxiety and fear. Like when we were growing up, that was not a big deal, really. I mean, most kids, you know, you had your issues, you had your bullies, and you had a bit of that going on. But kids seem to be huge issues of anxiety disorders and that sort of stuff.
2: Yeah.
1: Are you seeing that? And do you got any understanding on why that's so much worse now than it was?
2: Yeah, well, it's a little thing that you've got in front of you, Rick, and I've got in front of me.
1: Yeah.
2: And starts with P, you know, phones.
1: Mm.
2: I believe that the phones and the social media and the internet age has not helped our young people to the point where when you're talking to a young person, sometimes they're not even looking at you in the eyes.
1: Yeah.
2: Their hat's over their eyes. They're looking at the ground because they've been on a screen.
1: Mm.
2: And they might have 842 friends on Facebook, but maybe two close friends.
1: Mm.
2: I think a lot of the anxiety, the worry has come from the social media age. What they're seeing on the screen, they feel they're missing out, FOMO, fear of missing out. People present themselves on the screen a particular way.
1: Mm.
2: And if you're at home by yourself, lonely with no friends, you feel as though you've got no hope.
1: Mm.
2: So I don't think it's helped. Mm. And then family, you know, the stats are pretty bad for family breakups.
1: Mm.
2: And young people get really hit for six when mum and dad fight and when one of them might have to leave and then they're going through, you know, the legal system. It really, really affects a young heart and a young mind.
1: Do you think sometimes, I've wondered this at times, are we throwing too much information at our kids?
2: Mm.
1: Like, are they being exposed to way too much information? I mean, when we grew up, you know, I'm saying teenage years, probably didn't usually watch the news.
2: Yeah.
1: You might have listened to the radio, but it was something like Triple M or Triple J or something, and there wasn't really much of the news feed.
2: Yeah.
1: Whereas kids are now, every time they open their phone, there's news kind of stuff, however it's packaged, whatever their viewing platforms are. But so much of that is negative and about all the things that are going wrong, the environment, the wars, the economics. Like, we sort of grew up in some ways a bit insulated from that.
2: Definitely.
1: Because we didn't plug into it. We weren't interested, so we didn't look for it. It's almost like they've got no choice but to be bombarded with it.
2: Yeah, and they get little snippets of what's happening, and it's fear-based.
1: Mm.
2: So when there is a crisis or a tragedy, a lot of young people do struggle to understand why and how and what's the answer and what can I do to help. I think there is fear out there, and our chaplains are there to be that support and listening ear.
1: Okay, we'll come back in a moment about how maybe we can help with that.
0: 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It is 4:30. 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
0: And it's a, well, it's been a pretty nice day outside this afternoon. It was a bit ugly this morning. The weatherman saying partly cloudy skies tonight. The mercury peaked at about 20 on the coast today. And tonight we'll see lows of around 10 degrees in Gosford, a little cooler than usual because the clouds clearing out. The mercury, it's sitting on 18 in Gosford, 17 at Mangrove Mountain, 19 at Nora Head and 17 at Palm Beach. Tomorrow we can expect that cloud to clear with a top of 19 around Gosford, and then a mostly sunny day for Sunday with the mercury rising to around 18 degrees.
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0: The freeway is looking good. 43 minutes to Jillaby from Warunga, no issues there. And a fairly good run up to Beresfield and back. Up at Doyleson, you've got probably 300 metres of traffic heading south into the crossroads, 300 to 400 heading north into the crossroads, both on the Pacifica Highway. From Jillaby across to Norahville and back, no issues there. Good run into Wyong from the north or the south. Wyong Road, no worries at the moment. Rimba down the Pacific Highway to Gosford and all is well in Gosford. Things are looking pretty good in there. Over to West Gosford, no issues on Mans Road either. And heading down to the peninsula, it's brilliant down to and through Woi Woi, Empire Bay Drive moving well. Same with Avoca Drive, Charles Cay, Terrigal Drive, and of course Ocean View Drive has traffic coming into Terrigal Drive. It's a Friday afternoon, so expect about 300 to 400 metres of traffic there at the moment. Central Coast Highway from Carryong, it's moving well up to Wamberal. Then there's been a prang approaching Tumby Road. Take it easy if you're heading through that way. And from there up to Doyleson, all is well.
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magic, cause he did the max for me. 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

0: That was 3 for 3. Keep it 100. You're on 94.9. It's 24 minutes to 5, and it is the Rema Central Coast Mid-Year Appeal 2026. Time to thrive. And if you can donate, please give us a call. 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Now, Fergus Taylor and Rick Broome. Very interesting talking about all the stuff you're doing with, well, kids in particular. Kids, yeah.
1: I guess as a grandparent, how, and thinking not all of us, and we're all, you know, a lot of us are grandparents or parents or uncles or aunties or cousins or whatever. The kids are going through all this stuff. How can we, as not a chaplain, we don't have the time to be, you know, or the call to be a chaplain. How can we help those kids struggle through these things? I mean, how can we just, what are the right words to be using? What are the right things to be saying? How can we encourage them to try and help them through some of this stuff?
2: Well, I think, Rick, in a shopping centre, you know, you're doing your shopping and three young kids walk in with skateboards and they look a bit ratty and they're a bit noisy, and often we turn a blind eye and we walk away from them. We could always just walk towards them and say hi. I mean, it's not hard to do that.
1: Mm-hmm.
2: Or if they might have different colour hair and piercings and they might smell, you know, of something or other, we often get turned away by them. Where I want to see the best in our young people, because we know all the outside appearance is just hiding what's really happening with them. So my encouragement for people is to see youth as our future. And remember that you were a bit rough around the edges once. And Rick, I'm sure you had long hair back in the day.
1: Oh, I may have done.
2: Yeah,
1: I had hair back
2: first
1: in the day.
2: Mullet back in the day, I suspect. You know?
1: No, never had a mullet. Never went there.
2: So I want to believe in the youth of today by encouraging them. And as Christians, one thing that people could do, I mean, I drove past five schools on my way from Toowoomba Bay to the studio today. And we want to encourage people to do a thing called slow down and pray. Whenever you go past the school, save yourself a fine for speeding and pray. Pray for the school. Pray for the chaplain. Pray for the scripture teacher. Pray for the principals. And see the local school as your local mission. When you walk your dog around a school, pray. Cover our schools for protection.
0: That's a real challenge, praying for the principal.
1: That's just speaking from your history, mate.
0: Yes. Oh, I've got to change my mindset. Yeah. That's okay. Yeah, good talk. Keep going.
1: They don't cane anymore.
2: No, the cane's out.
0: Apparently,
2: Yeah, cane's out. Feather duster's out.
0: So. Is that a good thing, though?
1: Ooh, oh, let's not go down that rabbit hole today.
2: Tune in for next week's episode.
1: We'll talk about that off the air.
0: I mean, I know it stopped me doing certain things, so.
2: It's not a, we can get into that.
0: Okay, sorry.
1: Yeah, let's not. We hear the horror stories. We see the kids out on their e-bikes and e-scooters causing mayhem and bedlam through the streets of Terrigal and that. But there's some good kids out there, isn't there?
2: Oh, Rick,
1: the vast majority.
2: When they're asleep. No.
1: Heard it here first.
2: You can't work with young people if you're negative about this generation.
1: Yeah.
2: Don't do it, because you're going to be complaining about this and that. That's why the people we have in our schools love children, love teenagers, and see the best in them. And maybe that's a challenge to churches to see the best in the youth, the children that come through your doors, because they're trying on all these faces to find their own.
1: Yeah.
2: That's what I say.
1: They're navigating troubled waters.
2: Yeah.
1: And I mean, yeah, home and family life isn't what it was. Yeah. There's certainly much more broken homes and much more dysfunctional homes than 20, 30, 40 years ago, even probably than 10 years ago.
2: Yeah.
1: And that's hard for a young kid who, I mean, hasn't, if you like, got the emotional intelligence, if you want to use a phrase, to know how to get through that.
2: Yeah.
1: Like, you know, life's bad at home. Yeah. I get to school and I'm getting aggro and getting hassled online and all that. Someone has to help these kids.
2: And it's an opportunity for churches through the local youth ministry to reach out to young people who are sitting at home, maybe isolated by themselves, and they want community. It's a real opportunity. And we are seeing youth groups, youth ministries grow because young people want to be around other people and their community. So there's a great challenge and opportunity for churches to try things to get young people through their doors, to provide that for them.
1: I guess the question is, do you have to be young to help the young?
2: Not at all. Rick, some of our chaplains, now I've got to be careful how I say this, but
1: are more mature.
2: They're more mature. Mm. Some of our great chaplains in primary schools are actually grandparent age.
1: Okay.
2: They don't have to be brother age because a lot of young people who might lack that figure in their life may be drawn to an older person in a primary school.
1: Mm.
2: In a high school, yeah, look, our chaplains are a little bit younger, but still, you know, under 50 can relate in the high school, definitely.
1: Yeah. Oh, well, I miss out on that one. mate, really love what you guys do out there. To me, SRE, chaplaincy, that's frontline warfare.
2: Yeah. Yeah.
1: And it's reaching the kids in their place, in their comfort zone.
2: On their turf.
1: On their turf. And that's so important to them. I mean, that you are a safe person in there. So, yeah, kudos to you guys and blessing on you for all you're doing through Scripture Union, through your sports chaplaincy, emergency relief stuff. Love what you're doing. Keep doing it.
2: Remember, slow down and pray as you pass the school zone.
1: Yeah, it's a good reminder. I mean, you've got to slow down for the speed bumps and things anyway.
2: Yeah. Potholes.
1: Well, yeah, there's that too around the coast. So, yeah, no, thanks for coming in, mate. Appreciate you taking the time and, yeah, blessing on what you're doing.
2: Thanks, Rick. Thanks, Mick.
0: Thank you. You're on 94.9 this afternoon. It is 18 minutes to 5 and it is the Rema Central Coast Mid-Year Appeal. 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All donations over $2 are fully tax deductible. Coming up next, we've got Elevation Worship with a song called Alleluia. 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
1: Rima Central Coast traffic update.
0: And things are looking pretty good on the freeway. 43 minutes to Jillaby from Warunga. No issues up around Doyles. A little bit of traffic heading north, though, on the Pacific Highway up to Lake Haven Drive. I'd say about 400 metres worth at the moment. And Jillaby to Noraville and back, no issues there. Good run into Wyong from both sides. Wyong Road, no issues. Down to Gosford all as well. Same goes down to the peninsula. Oh, actually, once you get into Woi Woi, Blackwall Road is slow down to about Oldfield Road. And then across to Kincumber, things are looking good. Even over at Terrigal, things are mostly okay there. Tiny bit of traffic on Ocean View Drive. But, wow, normally it's busy this time of the day, Terrigal, so that's good news. And Central Coast Highway from Kareong, it's moving well all the way back to Doyleson.

That was Sheena Taylor with Peace Be Still. You're on Rima 94.9. It's 5 minutes to five. And coming up next, we've got C3 Oxford Falls with a song called Saints. But first, I'm going to tell you, my mate Jono, he was going to cook alligator for dinner. Yeah, but then he realised he only has a crock pot.

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2: In this bulletin, claims of a cover-up at a leading auditing firm, wild weather heading west, and a man jailed for pretending to be a podiatrist. With more, I'm Gareth Stafford. The Attorney General says it's up to the Anti-Semitism Royal Commissioner Virginia Bell to decide if she wants to release confidential cabinet papers. It's understood they outline a decrease in funding for security agencies ahead of the Bondi Beach terror attack. The Commonwealth had sought to keep the documents private, but the federal government says if Commissioner Bell wants to make them public, that's a matter for her. A fresh scandal is brewing for auditing giant KPMG. Its CEO forced to resign after the company discreetly shut down an internal whistleblower investigation. Christy Cooper reports.
3: KPMG is one of the world's biggest auditing companies. Australian CEO Andrew Yates and senior auditor Julian McPherson have been given the axe. The same day, ASIC confirmed they're investigating several registered auditors for misconduct. The financial giant is facing a growing list of allegations, including using confidential client data to win contracts, billing fraud, and conflicts of interest. The company released a statement apologising to the whistleblower, admitting they failed to properly investigate disclosures. Kieran Pender from the Human Rights Law Centre says this should be a wake-up call to corporations and the government.
4: We have for many years been calling on the federal government to establish a whistleblower protection authority, a one-stop shop to protect and support whistleblowers.
3: Christy Cooper, Melbourne.
2: A cold front sweeping across Perth and the South West Land Division this weekend would bring damaging winds potentially of more than 100 kilometres an hour to some areas. The metropolitan area could start to feel the effects of the system tomorrow afternoon, before the worst of the weather hits 24 hours later. Those in WA are being urged to prepare their properties and bring anything in that could get airborne or cause damage. A Sydney man who worked as a podiatrist despite never completing his degree has been sentenced to 2 years in jail and ordered to pay almost $52,000 in legal costs. The nation's health regulator found David Nazir managed to secure contracts with businesses supporting aged care facilities and in-home services by using fake registration certificates. A decade on from its reforms to its religious police, Saudi Arabia still remains one of the toughest places in the world to believe in Jesus. An International Christian Concern report says it doesn't even bother with the pretense of religious freedom. There are no churches at all. More than 2 million Christians in the kingdom are nearly all migrants who covertly meet in private homes. The report advises believers to keep their crosses hidden. When the Taliban took over Afghanistan 5 years ago, it mounted an intense effort to eradicate Christians, but it failed because the church is actually growing, according to the Back to Jerusalem ministry. It reports a team of Chinese missionaries in Afghanistan have baptized more than 100 Afghanis this year. They say that's just a fraction of all the new Christians. To sport and in the NRL, the Melbourne Storm aren't worrying about which Sydney Roosters will be backing up from Origin tomorrow night. Sydney had six players feature in Game 1 on Wednesday. Storm coach Craig Bellamy says there's no point wasting time trying to work out their opponent's lineup.
5: We're just concerned with ourselves about with as far as our Origin players go. And we'll see, you know, whether we think it's a good idea for them to play or not.
2: Tonight, the Sharks host the Seagulls. And Jessica Fox is preparing to return to international competition for the first time since having a tumour removed last year. She'll be competing in Slovenia for the Slalom World Championship this weekend. That's the latest Vision National News. I'm Gareth Stafford.
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6: Well, it's looking better out there now. The Bureau's going for partly cloudy skies tonight. The mercury peaked at about 20 on the coast today, and it'll drop to around 10 degrees in Gosford tonight. It's currently 18 degrees in Gosford, 16 at Mangrove Mountain, 19 at Nora Head, and 16 at Palm Beach. Tomorrow we can expect cloud to clear with a top of 19 around Gosford, and then A mostly sunny day for Sunday with the mercury rising to around 18 degrees. And stay tuned, later in the Drive Time show, we'll be talking probably more to Mr. Rick Broom, and we'll be talking about our appeal. Yes, Time to Thrive. 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

0: Yeah, that was good. That just jumped in there. That was cool. That's because, you see, I've got extra people in the studio. Now, look, before we start talking, Rick, I've just got to let everybody know what's going on the roads. Okay. The computer's having issues, but that's okay. Let's tell you anyway. As far as the freeway's concerned, 43 minutes to Jillaby from Warunga, no issues there. Here on the coast, up around Doyleson, things are looking just fine at the moment. Good run to Camwell. Jillaby to Norahville's fine. Looks good heading into Wyong from the north or south. Wyong Road, no problems. Pacific Highway from Maroombe to Gosford, all is well. In Gosford itself, a little bit of traffic on Mann Street, right in the middle of town. Mann's Road, West Gosford, things look good. Great run down to Woi Woi. Just ever so slightly slow down to Oldfield Road on Blackwell Road. Then a good run out to Kingcumber. And, hey, Terrigal, this time of day, normally there's a lot of traffic on a Friday arvo, but things are looking pretty good there. Just a little bit of traffic from Macca's up towards EV Church. And the Central Coast Highway from Carryong, it's absolutely cranking it all the way back to Doyleson. And it is 11 minutes past five. I can't make any noise with this, Rick. The computer's, I think it's when you walk in here, and I promise when you walk around behind me, it'll automatically fix itself. Why does it do that?
1: We got the right mic on?
0: Oh, I hope so.
1: I hope so. I think I distract you. I think that's the problem. You get nervous.
0: No, but it happens with your wife. I've seen all the technological things that break. It stay broken until you get close to them, and then all of a sudden they just magically work again.
1: It's because they're scared, because I know where their plugs are.
0: Is that what it is? Okay, like the one behind me.
1: Yeah, that's the one.
0: Yeah.
1: one of those ones. It is our mid-year appeal. It's time to thrive. The last couple of years have been pretty interesting, pretty tough, but, you know, it's time to come out of that, I think. It's time for us to move into a space of thriving.
0: Yes.
1: So that's what this appeal's about. Now, at the moment, looking at the tally, we're sitting at around 43,000. So, you know, be brutally honest, we've got a long way to go. And today has been a lot quieter than I would have hoped. We've probably only popped up a couple of thousand today.
0: Mm.
1: Tomorrow needs to be big. I want to encourage people to just really pray about how much they value Rema Central Coast. Because that's really what it comes down to. I mean, we will always find money for something that we think is important.
0: Mm-hmm.
1: I mean, you know, you'll not buy that because you want to buy that, because that's more important.
0: Mm-hmm.
1: Now, whether that's a cup of coffee or a pair of trainers or whatever it is, there's always those sacrifices that we make. We say, well, I'm going to go off Netflix for a month because I want to get back into the gym habit, so I'm going to go and pay a gym subscription or something like that. So we're always making these value decisions, you know, because we've all got limited funds.
0: And how many people are jumping on AI lately, and it costs so much? Well, but it's like there's another subscription I need, bang.
1: Yeah, and I mean, you're talking $20 a month, minimum, some of these.
0: Plus.
1: So, and I mean, your Netflix is, you know, that sort of money as well. Made me think about, I could give $20 a month to Rema.
0: Mm-hmm.
1: And there's, over the year, there's $240.
0: Yep.
1: I think that's right. Yeah. Went blank there for a minute.
0: Yep.
1: $240. Now, you might not have $240 in the bank now, but you've got 20.
0: Mm.
1: And you know next month there'll be 20. And you know next month there'll be 20. So that's a way to help you, you know, help you as a listener with your cash flow, but it helps us with our cash flow too. Because if we know that there's a regular monthly amount, I mean, my goal is to get to where we don't need to have these appeals.
0: Yeah.
1: That if we have them, it's for special purposes.
0: Mm-hmm.
1: Maybe it's in partnership with another ministry. Maybe it's to fund a new bit of equipment to allow us to do something new and different that we need to do. But that operational costs are covered by the monthly donors.
0: That would be nice.
1: Together with sponsors and those sort of other revenue sources, like, you know, we sublet space within the building.
0: Yep.
1: That all helps us cover our operational costs. I'd love us to get to that point where that's all covered on a monthly basis. So the only time we're going to jump on and do this kind of, you know, a bit more pushy kind of appeals is for a specific target or a specific, you know, maybe a bit of equipment breaks and we need to replace it and we need $20,000 or something like that.
0: Yep.
1: That we do it for that kind of thing. But at the moment, we're not there. We're moving that direction. I mean, Legacy Builders has climbed from 2,000 a month to something like around 7,500 a month over the past 18 months. So that's positive growth. Mm-hmm. That's about 60,000 a year in increase, which just goes to show you if that hadn't happened, this appeal for 120,000 would probably be talking 150, 160,000.
0: Yeah.
1: Yeah, that's the reality of running a ministry that costs $500,000 a year to run.
0: Yeah.
1: And it's the reality of being in the community broadcasting space where the government caps basically what you can earn through sponsorship.
0: Yep.
1: So we have to rely, and the government expects us to rely, on listener support.
0: Mm.
1: When they sort of look at the community radio spectrum, they say, this is to support radio stations in areas that want those radio stations.
0: Mm-hmm.
1: So they ask the question, is there a demand, is there a desire for a Christian radio station on the Central Coast? How do they measure that? They're not going to survey people. They're not going to ask people. So what they do is they gather statistics from us when we do our every 5-yearly annual renewal. How many supporters have you got? How many members have you got? How many donors have you got? How many volunteers have you got?
0: Yep.
1: It's a really rough way to measure, but it's the only way they've got.
0: Yep.
1: To, you know, it's statistics. They've got to be able to have something they can plug numbers into.
0: Mm-hmm.
1: They can't sort of say, oh, yeah, people love us. Well, how do you measure? Well, they measure it by saying, in fact, well, people are willing to put $50 in or $100. That's, to them, that's a measure of we want you, we care about you, we support you.
0: Mm.
1: Now, if they see that over a Central Coast of 350,000 people, only 100 people give it to a appeal, they go, well, is that really wanted?
0: Yeah.
1: Is that really something that the community supports?
0: Mm-hmm.
1: So that's where, in some ways, the number of donors, which is running around the 110 mark, 115 or something, into this appeal, that's even more significant than the dollars.
0: Yes.
1: Because, I mean, someone could give $100,000.
0: Mm.
1: But if that's just one supporter, the government goes and says, well, you're not there just to keep one person happy.
0: Yeah.
1: We want the community to want you. Mm-hmm. There should be hundreds of people. There should be thousands of people supporting
0: you. It's getting harder for people though, Rick. I mean, these days, you know, when I was a kid, we used to see and hear appeals on TV. I remember watching them.
1: Yeah, telethons.
0: Yeah, telethons.
1: Yeah.
0: Whereas nowadays, so often you see subscription.
1: Yeah.
0: Radio can't have a subscription. We literally cannot do that.
1: No, it's not in the model that the government allows us to operate with. But the equivalent, I guess, is our Extra Mile Partner Program.
0: Yeah.
1: Where people commit to a monthly donation. It's not a subscription. It's a
0: choice, not a if you don't pay, you don't get.
1: No, not at all. I mean, yeah, it's not like you can still listen whether you're paying or not.
0: Yep.
1: It's not like, oh, you stop paying, you stop hearing.
0: Mm.
1: It doesn't work that way. I mean, that'll work with your Spotify.
0: Mm.
1: That'll work with your Netflix. If you don't pay, you don't get to see it.
0: Yep.
1: Radio or is always
0: or
1: on.
0: Or your Disney, or your Microsoft accounts, or your
1: all
0: Adobe
1: the others.
0: Accounts. Or
1: your KOs and
0: yep.
1: all those things. Yeah, radio's never going to be like that. That, you know, we can't stop you tuning into 94.9 just because you don't subscribe.
0: And we don't want to stop
1: anyone. We don't, and that's the whole point. We want more and more people to hear it.
0: Mm-hmm.
1: But the only way we can keep doing that is if people chip in, donate, and get us up to that $120,000 target.
0: Yeah, absolutely.
1: So it is important. It is real.
0: Yes.
1: This is not like a, you know, wouldn't it be nice to have $120,000? It's a, like, we need $120,000.
0: Yes. Yes.
1: So that's the reality.
0: Yes. And even those $15 that come in, you know, they are absolutely awesome.
1: Exactly.
0: Can I take this moment just to say a huge thank you to Paul of East Gosford?
1: Mm-hmm.
0: He said he's been a listener for about 3 years. He enjoys family life today, Chuck Swindoll, Joyce Meyer, and really likes the song Woman at the Well, which I've got to say, I like that song too.
1: It is a good song.
0: Mm.
1: There's. The way Christian music has changed over the last 10 years has been amazing, I think. I mean, it's, you know, I remember Christian music in the 70s and 80s.
0: Mm-hmm.
1: Yeah, it wasn't great.
0: Mm.
1: Like, I mean, no discredit to the people involved at the time, but it was pretty primitive, pretty raw, pretty rough. The stuff that Christian musicians are turning out now is absolutely top-notch quality. Yep. The production quality, the lyrical quality, the musicianship.
0: I reckon it was everyone trying to compete with one of our locals. Darlene Check, when she came on the scene, man, the whole Christian music scene changed.
1: Yeah.
0: And it really did step up a few gears. And it's continued to grow.
1: I trace it back to Michael W. Smith.
0: Okay.
1: I reckon when he came on the scene, people like Amy Grant,
0: yep.
1: The production quality suddenly went through the roof. I mean, before that, you had people like Petra and DC Talk, and they were pretty good.
0: Yep.
1: But it always had that roughness.
0: Mm.
1: But Michael W. Smith brought this level of production quality that Christian music hadn't seen before. Mm. And as you said, then Hillsong brought it to that praise and worship space.
0: Yep.
1: And it's like, it's just everyone just keeps getting better.
0: Mm.
1: You had your Bethels, you had your Parachute Music, you had, you know, Jesus Cultures, all these things in the praise and worship space. And then you had your Deliriouses and some of these other bands coming through. Mm. Toby Mac and, you know, Matt Redman and these sort of people. It's absolutely the best in the world.
0: Mm.
1: There's no cultural cringe with Christian music anymore.
0: Well, now you even watch Idol and they play some of those tunes.
1: Most,
0: you know?
1: And it's interesting to see how many of the people that come through The Voice, Idol, all these sort of programs,
0: mm.
1: their grounding was in church worship bands.
0: Yep.
1: Because there's not that many places where you can go and learn to do corporate singing.
0: Yeah.
1: There's not, you know, other than the football where you might have your chants and stuff. Churches is where a lot of these people are cutting their teeth, mm. learning their stagecraft, learning their how to write music, how to write lyrics. So I think the body of Christ has got a lot to be proud of
0: yep.
1: in the space of music, and that's because God is a creative God.
0: Yes.
1: So when you're in the creative space, you are moving in the Spirit of God.
0: Yep.
1: So, yeah, I mean, yeah, I love what we do with our music on the airwaves. I love the teaching programs that we have. But they wouldn't be here unless listeners were supporting what we do.
0: Yeah.
1: It's that simple. It really is.
0: Absolutely. Absolutely. So, yeah, big thank you to Paul Levice Gosford, Woman of the Well. Love that song as yep. well. Thank you so much for your donation. And, look, if there's anybody else out there who would like to donate, please just give us a call. We've got people sitting next to the phones right now waiting for them to ring. 4367-4042 is the number to call. As Rick said, you know, the donation doesn't have to be a lot.
1: No.
0: The numbers matter to us. And honestly, $4 or $5, if every one of our listeners, which I know it won't, but if they all just gave $4 or $5, we would actually reach our target.
1: Easily.
0: Yeah.
1: Easily. And that's it. It's everyone doing what they can. Not doing what you can't do, because you can't do that.
0: Yep.
1: But all of us can do something. Yeah, I think we can all. If you can't, bless you. Yeah, and yeah, no obligation, no compulsion. But if you can, do what you can.
0: Yeah, absolutely. Give us a call, 4367-4042, or head to our app, the Rema Central Coast app, or our website, that is rema.cc, whether it's the app or the website, just click on that banner up the top there. All donations over $2 are fully tax deductible, and that app and the website are secure apps and secure websites, so it's easy to give. It is 23 minutes past five. We've got Jordan Feliz up next with a song called Changed.
1: Should we keep talking for a little bit?
0: The music says

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0: Okay. That was Forrest Frank with God's Got My Back. It is 5:30.
1: Remar's Central Coast weather update.
0: And we had a wet start to the day. Looking better out there now as far as the clouds parting goes. The weatherman's going for partly cloudy skies tonight. The mercury peaked at about 20 on the coast today, and tonight we'll see lows of around 10 degrees in Gosford. The mercury's sitting on 18 in Gosford, 15 at Mangrove Mountain, 19 at Nora Head, and 16 at Palm Beach. Tomorrow we can expect cloud clearing with a top of 19 around Gosford, and then a mostly sunny day for Sunday with the mercury rising to around 18 degrees. And it is our mid-year appeal. 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
1: Remar Central Coast traffic update.
0: And the freeway still moving well, 43 minutes from Warunga up to Jillaby. And up north on the coast, things are looking fabulous. Can't see any issues all the way down to Wyong Road. It's even looking good. Down to Gosford now, and things are looking good even in the middle of town. Heading down to the peninsula, all is well. Over to Kingcumber, no worries there. Even out to Terrigal on a Friday, though, things aren't looking too bad. Even Ocean View Drive, it's only got like, you know, 50 to 100 metres, if that. So virtually no traffic around the coast, which is great news. It is 28 minutes to 6.
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Yeah, so undeserving, and yet we worship, giving all the praise. Just humble servants, through sweat and tears, till no more fears. Singing the glory of the gospel out to every ear. You cover me with grace, and a love so unconditional. It's got me on my face every day, God. Goes to praise.

0: That was Stephen Malcolm and Natalie Grant with Even Louder. You're on 94.9. It's 23 minutes to 6. And do you like live music? Yeah, it's nice, isn't it? I mean, it's great listening to music on Reamer or, you know, pretty much any music that's recorded. But live music, every now and again you hear a beat that's slightly out of place, but somehow it's just different. It's exciting. It's cool. And a lot of people love live music. I know I love live music. It's a little bit like live radio. Yeah, you heard before, you know, we had a microphone turned down. There was a song earlier that played over another song. The difference there is we're in a very professional studio. But, you know, Reamer isn't a syndicated radio show. It's not one of those shows sent out to multiple stations all at the same time so as, you know, someone can make more money. At the end of the day, it's a Christian radio show that is focused just on our area here on the Central Coast. So, you know, when someone comes on with a weather report, it's a local weather report, it's a local traffic report. And I know some of those syndicated shows, they drop like pre-recorded reports and that sort of thing in. But here at Reamer, we don't do that. We have pretty much live reports. They're on the spot. The weather, the traffic, they're on the spot. The announcers sometimes do what we call pre-recorded shows. But, you know, what you're hearing here is a Central Coast radio station. And every now and again, you'll hear the announcers in the studio. They'll make a mistake. They'll push the wrong button. They'll slide the wrong slider. It happens. But that's live radio. That's what happens on live radio. And that's what many people love about Reamer. It is local. It's live. And, you know, these traffic reports that I do, the weather reports, they are on the spot. They're literally, you know, either we look out the window or we're watching the charts. And same goes with the traffic reports. We're literally following the charts. And we hope that we're giving you the right information. We hope that you're enjoying the information we give you. And particularly and most importantly, the Christian music and the Christian content. Yes, that stuff that comes through the Joyce Meyers of the world and all those. We've got so many different teaching programs which are absolutely awesome. Yeah, we hope you're enjoying those each and every day. And if you are, if you're enjoying them and you value them, can you please help keep Christian radio on air here on the Central Coast? 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
1: Rima, Central Coast, traffic update.
0: And the freeway is looking good. 43 minutes to Jillaby from Wirunga. You won't be waiting for anyone getting home from Sydney, and at least not from that leg anyway. Up north on the coast, things are looking fabulous. No issues the north end of the coast. That includes Wyong Road. Heading down to Gosford now, and things are looking pretty good down there as well. No issues over at West Gosford. Great run down to the peninsula. Over to Kingcumber, all is well, and even out to Terrigal, I can't see any issues north, south, east, west on the coast. It is 11 minutes, no, it's 9 minutes to 6. And, hey, it is the Rima Central Coast Mid-Year Appeal, time to thrive. Rick Broom, how has the day been? You've been here since, like, you know, minus 3 this morning.
2: Not quite that early, but, yeah, a little bit earlier than usual. It's been great seeing people come into the place. I think that's always what I love about the open days is we get to meet some of the people who maybe are just an email address or just a voice on the phone at times. To actually get a face to the name and sit and have a chat with them is really good. We actually had two people come in today who we first met at the Volunteer Expo last week.
0: Yes, yes, so, I just met one today for the first time.
2: We're over at Erina at the Volunteer Expo, and a few people had sort of talked about maybe getting involved in Rima, and we said, well, come to the open days, check us out. And so they did, which was – it's awesome to again, new people who have not really had a connection with Rima who have come along and had a look and said, oh, okay, yeah, this might be something I want to be part of. So that's always been great. And seeing people engage in fellowship and chatting and eating together and that sort of stuff, it's always uplifting.
0: I love the open days. I remember when Ray came in and we played Lego.
2: The Lego's here.
0: That was last year's, I think, open day.
2: We usually bring the Lego in for the kiddies and others.
0: So were some of us kid-like kids.
2: Exactly. We're all children of God.
0: Yes.
2: But, yeah, I mean, from a donation point of view, it's been a bit slow, a bit slower than we'd like to see. We're, what, on 43,000 odd, about 120 donors, I think, roughly at the moment.
0: 43.5, yep.
2: Yeah. So, we need to see those numbers grow. Let's be honest and blunt about it. We need to see that grow a lot over the next day or so.
0: Yep.
2: Bottom line, God's in control and this is his thing.
0: Yeah.
2: It's, God's got this. Mm. How he's going to do it, I don't know.
0: Mm.
2: You know, I don't have answers on that. I just trust him, and he works through his people. That's what I've seen in my walk in the Christian life. Is very rarely does God just suddenly drop things into your bank account and things like that. That's not the regular way of doing things. You know, 22 years here of doing Rima, generally it's through the generous giving of people.
0: Yep.
2: And it'll be the $5 here, the $10 there, the $50 here, the $100 there. Every now and then someone will do $1,000, someone will give $2,000, $5,000.
0: Yep.
2: It's just everyone sort of being prompted by the Holy Spirit and responding to that prompting and doing it. Because God could just suddenly the bank account goes up by $1 million.
0: Mm.
2: That's not outside his power. Well, it would raise some red flags with the financial people.
0: Yes.
2: This one's been transferred from heaven. How did that work? But, yeah, God chooses to work through his people because that way when you give because God has prompted you to, you are blessed.
0: Mm.
2: So not just the recipient is blessed, but when you give out of God's prompting, then you get a blessing out of that as well.
0: Yeah.
2: And

0: And God repays in some way or another, not always dollar for dollar. Sometimes you get repaid in other ways. So, I would just encourage people to pray, to listen, and to respond. We do need listener support if we're going to continue. It's that simple. If we can't pay the bills, then we can't keep doing things.
1: And what you said about prayer is so important. I mean, we believe in prayer.
0: Yeah.
1: We know that prayer works.
0: Yep.
1: And you know, each one of you out there, even if you're not a big prayer, if you could say a prayer for Rima, we'd really appreciate it, because we know that prayer is so important and it really does work. And it's not just for the – and we hear about, you know, quite often the churches over in Africa, you know, they pray, they do things and amazing miracles happen. Well, they happen here too.
0: They do happen here. I mean, our culture has trouble – accepting and seeing things at times, I think. And that's why quite often you hear much more about the miraculous healing of physical conditions in those sort of nations, because they're more open to it.
1: Yep.
0: We sort of overanalyze and over, you know, think things too much. And so we'd struggle with that kind of move of the Holy Spirit, or move of God, I guess.
1: Yep.
0: But yeah, so God works in different ways in different cultures, because different cultures are open to God moving in different ways. So, yeah.
1: Absolutely.
0: I guess, yeah, you're saying about people praying. If the only prayer you can give is to say, God, just pray that those who should give do give.
1: Yep.
0: That's really all we ask for, is that those whose God is prompting and putting on their heart to give, be it $5, be it $5,000.
1: Yes.
0: If God is laying it on their heart, that they would respond to that. Mm-hmm. If that's the only prayer you can get up there, say, God, may those who should give to Rima give to Rima.
1: Yeah.
0: Then that is a powerful prayer.
1: Absolutely. And always that pray that God's will be done.
0: Amen.
1: Yes. You are on 94.9. It is 6:04. 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Coming up next, we've got Zoe Girl with I Believe. Good afternoon.

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2: In this bulletin, Tony Abbott back in the Liberal Party fold. A fatal fire prompts warnings from authorities and protesters moved on from the Brisbane Olympic site. With more, I'm Gareth Stafford. Former Prime Minister Tony Abbott has been installed as the new federal president of the Liberal Party. Mr. Abbott takes on the role in a voluntary capacity and comes at a time when the party is losing support. Some believe Mr. Abbott has what it takes to help the Liberals become competitive again. Firefighters are urging the community to prioritise fire safety after a deadly blaze in Sydney's west. The fire at Coogee was one of three across the city in less than 24 hours. Fire and Rescue Commissioner New South Wales Fire and Rescue Commissioner Jeremy Futrell says it was a challenging scene for crews.
3: Firefighters undertook an amazing effort to try and get in through security doors to get into the property, remove the resident from that unit, and then passed him over to New South Wales Ambulance paramedics who commenced CPR immediately. So unfortunately, it was the result that no one wanted to have happen.
2: Firefighters also spent the morning controlling a blaze on the top floor of a Surry Hills office before a fire broke out on the ground floor of a building at Kingsford this afternoon. Queensland police have begun dismantling the encampment at Victoria Park and two people have reportedly been arrested. Miranda Workman reports.
4: Officers have been on the site to remove protesters who had pitched an Aboriginal tent embassy in a bid to disrupt construction of the Brisbane 2032 stadium next week. Scenes became chaotic as around 40 officers arrived to pack the tents and move the group on. Firefighters and officers on motorbikes are also on the scene. One group is believed to have left the park peacefully, but another, larger one, is refusing to move. The Labor opposition was due to hold a press conference earlier today, but postponed due to the unfolding event. Miranda Workman in Brisbane.
2: The Federal Coalition backs the rights of Christian schools to hire staff and enrol students based on their faith. Shadow Education Minister Julian Lisa says the opposition will defend the right of religious schools to discriminate on the grounds of belief. Despite being Jewish, Mr. Lisa had a Christian education. He wants Christian schools to be about education and not litigation. He also supports tax deductions for donations to school building funds. More than 400 Jewish leaders have lobbied the US Congress to invest $1.5 billion into a federal program that helps protect houses of worship. If approved, it would invest the money in security resources and ensure social media platforms effectively manage anti-Semitic content. The sport and the Western Bulldogs are welcoming the return of one of their most important players tomorrow night, but are taking a cautious approach with another. Alex Riddell reports.
5: Small forward Cody Waitman looks set to make a return to football next week after spending the last 20 months on the sidelines. He hasn't played since their 2024 elimination final loss to Hawthorn due to a nightmare run of operations on his knee. The 25-year-old has completed full training this month, and Bulldogs coach Luke Beveridge says they're hoping to bring Dan Bulldogs coach Luke Beveridge says they're hoping to bring him back next week, but it hasn't been decided at what level.
6: If we pick him at AFL level, it'll be because we know we'll get his tenacity.
5: While Tim English is a welcome return for their showdown against Collingwood at Marvel Stadium tomorrow night, English has been cleared to play after missing the last two games due to concussion. Alex Riddell, Melbourne.
2: And in tennis, 23-time Grand Slam singles champion Serena Williams is planning to make her comeback at the Queen's Club next month ahead of Wimbledon. That's the latest Vision National News. I'm Gareth Stafford.
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7: Well, we had a wet start to the day. Things are looking better out there now. The Bureau's forecast is for partly cloudy skies tonight. The mercury peaked at around 20 on the coast today, and it'll drop to around 10 in Gosford tonight. Right now, the mercury's at 17 degrees in Gosford, 15 at Mangrove Mountain, 18 at Nora Head, and 16 at Palm Beach. Tomorrow we can expect cloud clearing with a top of 19 around Gosford, and then a mostly sunny day for Sunday with the mercury rising to around 18 degrees. 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

0: That was Lakewood Music. I've got the victory. You're on Rima 94.9. It's 11 minutes past six.
1: Rima Central Coast traffic update.
0: And the freeway is cranking along. 42 minutes to Jillaby from Wirunga. No issues there. And up north on the coast, everything's looking fabulous. That includes Wyong Road. No issues down to Gosford at the moment. And all around Gosford, things are looking really good. It looks fabulous down to the peninsula as well. Over to Terrigal, no worries. Normally, we get a lot more traffic out around Terrigal, but tonight is not that night. It is 11 minutes past six. We've got For King and Country and Taylor Hill up next with World on Fire.

So watch me burn. That was for King in Country and Taylor Hill with World on Fire. You're on Rima 94.9, and it is the Rima appeal. Yes, our mid-year appeal. Time to thrive. That's our slogan. And hey, we'd love your help. One of our listeners said your songs are helping me through a very emotional and struggling time. Bless God for sending such talented music artists that sing about His grace and love. Yes, we are a Christian radio station. We are 100% unapologetically Christian, and you'll find that every single song that we play is not just Christian. It's been listened to by our music director, who listens to every word just to make sure that it's not a little bit dodgy. Yes, he goes through them to make sure that they're okay. I mean, some people sometimes say, oh, is this song okay? Is that song okay? Hey, if you listen to every single word and read the words as they're said, you'll find that they're pretty good. Yes, we do vet them very, very well. And, of course, the teaching that we have on Rima is from people who have a very, very good reputation. So we really hope you enjoy the music and the teaching on Rima. And, we'd like you to help us to keep it going over the next 12 months. If you can help out, please head to the website now, rima.cc, and give securely online.

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4: 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There are lots of ideas on Pinterest of little activities to keep the hands busy. So hopefully you might be able to finish that coffee and conversation.

0: was Jamie McDonald and Lauren Daigle with Desperate. You're on 94.9. It's 25 past six. Now we've got Toby Mack with Can't Stop Me. And it is our mid-year appeal, Time to Thrive. Heard that song that lifted your spirit? Make sure it reaches the next heart. Donate today.
1: This road is dark. I see a spark. I see some lights out in the distance. Can they hear my heartbeat? Can they see my weakness? Do they know my hurt? An easy target, am I the prey for the circling birds?

0: I'm here to say I still believe.
1: And that was Toby Mac with Can't Stop Me. You're on 94.9. It is 28 minutes past 6.
2: Remar Central Coast weather update.
1: And it's been a wet start to the day. It's sort of clearing skies now. The weatherman has forecast partly cloudy skies tonight. The mercury peaked at around 20 on the coast today. And in Gosford tonight, we'll see lows of around 10 degrees. It's currently 17 degrees in Gosford, 15 at Mangrove Mountain, 18 at Nora Head, and 16 at Palm Beach. Tomorrow we can expect cloud to clear with a top of 19 around Gosford, and then a mostly sunny day for Sunday with the mercury rising to around 18. Thanks for joining me, Jesus lovers, for the Rema Drive Time drive home this evening. It was awesome spending the arvo with you. Coming up shortly, Adventures in Odyssey. Then Graham with Rema Evenings. We've got Joyce Meyer at 7:30, Family Life Today at 8:30. Chuck Swindoll with Insight for Living at 10:05 and Greg Laurie with A New Beginning at 10:30. I'll be back tomorrow around midday. Have an awesome evening. Don't forget to say your prayers, and don't forget it is our mid-year appeal and it's time to thrive. $1, one soul touched. Multiply the miracle. 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
9: Agnes hasn't gotten out much over the past few years. She spends most of her time at Hillendale, where the doctors can give her the attention she needs. Truth is, my wife suffers from a mental illness. A deep depression that kind of keeps her from being able to cope with all the pressures you and I take for granted.
10: Mr. Dent suffered a stroke, and we have to do some more tests to... But it appears it may have been caused by a brain tumor.
11: I have to get out of here.
12: But you need treatment.
11: They'll find me and kill me.
12: Who?
11: The same people who killed Armitage Shanks. I have to go. They'll find out I'm here. Look, please, wait.
12: You need to calm down.
11: But you don't understand what's happening.
13: All the evidence leads me to believe that they need the Imagination Station to make their technology work.
12: Oh, no.
14: Mr. Whitaker, what's wrong?
12: I have to call the police.
14: The police? What happened?
12: Someone stole the Imagination Station.
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12: Well, that's their story, Jason. They're marketing it all over town. They say it's the most important advance in technology since the internet. And since Novacom has their own programming, well, it's easy to get their message out.
17: Wow, this is a lot to take in, Dad. I mean, from what you've told me, the scope of this thing's even bigger than I imagined.
12: Well, we can only assume that the Novabox is the culmination of everything Novacom has done.
17: And this is how they're using Eugene's research?
12: Yeah, it seems so.
17: Well, I don't get it. There doesn't seem to be anything inherently wrong with what they're doing. I mean, not if people are learning from it.
12: Yeah, that's a big if. I think it's too soon to tell exactly how well it's working. And don't forget, they may start with the appearance of something good and then use it for their own purposes later. We have to keep an eye on them.
17: So where's your agent Borland and the FBI in all of this? Shouldn't they be putting a stop to it?
12: Yeah, put a stop to what? That's the problem, Jason. They don't have any solid evidence to bring it to trial.
17: Well, then you know what? We have to get proof. I still have that disc that Eugene sent. Well, maybe there's some information on it I can use.
12: Yeah, maybe.
17: Hey, should we email Eugene and tell him to come back? I mean, now that Novacom has the information, he should be safe.
12: I've already tried. His emails always come back as undeliverable.
17: So he's still missing.
12: Right.
17: So what now? What are we going to do?
12: I'm on the Brian Dern show this afternoon to talk about my concerns with the box. I know it's going to be rough, but it may be enough of a spark to get people thinking.
18: Whit?
12: Tom.
18: Oh, I'm glad you're here. Hey, Jason, good to see you again.
17: Hey, Tom.
18: Excuse me, Jason, but I need to kidnap your father.
17: We were just finishing up. He's all yours.
12: Kidnap me?
18: Whit, there is something you just have to see.
12: Tom, I'm not sure that now is the best time.
18: It won't take too long. Trust me, this'll be worth it.

0: Tom, are you sure you can't tell me what this is all about?
1: Be patient. You'll see for yourself shortly.
0: Hillingdale Haven. Are we going to visit Agnes?
1: Yep.
0: But why? What's going on?
1: I told you.
0: All right, Tom. I'll be patient.
1: Hey, Webb. Where are you going?
0: Well, down to Agnes's room. Isn't it down this hall?
1: Well, it used to be. But they've moved her out of the psychiatric ward.
0: Really?
1: This way.
0: Well, so then is she...
1: Shh, wait. Hmm? Here we are. Agnes?
2: Tom. Webb. How good to see you both.
1: Oh, no, don't stop. That was beautiful. She hasn't played the piano in 10 years, Whit. 10 years! She's like her old self.
0: Oh, that's wonderful, Tom. What caused the change?
1: The doctors are using some new treatment.
0: Huh.
1: I don't understand the whole thing myself.
2: You remember our song, don't you, Tom?
1: I sure do. Wait, now, what's this?
2: I tried painting again.
1: You did?
2: I don't know how good it is.
1: Oh, Agnes, it's beautiful. Just look at this, Whit.
0: Oh, yes, I see. That's a lovely painting. That's your farm, isn't it?
1: Well, that's what it looked like before I built the Timothy Center. I can't wait for you to see the center, Agnes.
2: I can't wait either. Whit, I was just thinking about that one time when we had Thanksgiving dinner at your shop with that Kendall girl.
0: Yes, that was Connie's first Thanksgiving with us.
2: Mm-hmm. You told a story about how your stepmother led you to the Lord.
0: Well, that's right.
1: You're just remembering more and more every day, Agnes.
0: That's wonderful. Well, you know, I'll leave you two alone for a while. I'll be back in a few minutes, Tom. There's someone else I need to see.
1: You know someone else here?
0: Uh-huh. I'll be right back.
3: Coming! Ah, Mr. Whittaker, how good of you to come.
0: Oh, Mr. Dent, you're looking well.
3: Thank you. I don't think I'll have to stay here much longer. In fact, I feel good enough to leave today.
0: Oh, why don't you let the doctor make that decision?
3: Have a seat.
0: All right.
3: Tell me about Odyssey. What is Neville come up to these days?
0: Are you sure you want to know?
3: Of course. You don't have to worry about me.
0: Well, a few days ago, they released something called the Nova Box. Do you know anything about it?
3: Not the name, but I assume it's the product they've been working on for the past couple of years.
0: The radio wave research.
3: Yes. It's the centerpiece of Operation Think Tank. Haven't I told you all this before?
0: I'm sorry to say that you haven't been in any condition to tell me anything. It was hard to make sense of it all.
3: Well, those days are behind me.
0: Well, tell me about Operation Think Tank. The name sounds familiar.
3: It should. It's Andromeda's master plan. It's all on the disk I gave you.
0: So, what's their goal?
3: Quite simple, really. Operation Think Tank will enslave the human race. Would you like a muffin?
0: What?
3: Andromeda will infiltrate homes with the box and use it to control what people think and do.
0: Mind control?
3: Andromeda will take over the world by whatever means necessary. They'll stop at nothing, Mr. Whittaker. Nothing.
0: Do you have any proof?
3: Proof? You can't stop them with proof. They operate beyond the law, beyond reason, don't you see? You can't fight them anymore. Pandora's box is open. The end is near. The time has come.
0: All right, I understand. I really should go.
4: No! You can't! You have to listen, Whittaker!
0: Mr. Dent!
3: I'm sorry. I'm overstating my case, I know.
0: Are you all right?
3: You've got to be careful. They'll use anything to stop you.
0: Dr. Jennings?
5: Yes? Oh, hello, Whit.
0: Yes, I was wondering about Mr. Dent. How would you say he's progressing?
5: Well, pretty well for a man who's had the kind of trauma to his brain that he has. The treatment is helping.
0: What treatment?
5: It's a new technology. They're calling it wave therapy.
0: Wave therapy?
5: It's awfully complicated, but essentially it's a new device that uses radio waves to help replace faulty brain waves. It's done wonders for many of our patients.
0: A device?
5: It's the medical version of that Nova Box everyone's talking about.
0: Oh, no. Did you treat Agnes Riley with it, too?
5: Yes, we have. What's the problem?
0: Doctor, this may not make sense.
5: Oh?
0: But you need to stop using that box on Mrs. Riley and Mr. Dent immediately.
5: I'm sorry, Whit, but you don't have the authority to demand that. You placed Mr. Dent under our care, and Mr. Riley readily agreed to the treatment for Agnes.
0: I have to talk to Tom. Tom, you have to stop Agnes's treatments immediately.
6: What? Why?
0: The device they're using is the same one that's made by Novacon.
6: Okay, and?
0: It's created from Eugene's research and my imagination station technology. Stolen information. Novacom is up to no good.
6: Well, normally I would agree with you, Whit. But this is something different. I've seen the good that their treatment is doing.
0: Tom, it may seem good now, but what'll they do next? They can't be trusted. There's a price tag they haven't shown us yet.
6: I'm sorry, Whit, but I will not make Agnes stop. This is a dream come true. She has her life back. I can't and I won't take that away from her.
0: But Tom...
6: No, Whit, no. I won't consider it. Agnes stays with the treatment.
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10: Folks, the next hour of radio may be the most educational 60 minutes you'll have since you dissected frogs in the seventh grade. Welcome to the Crying Brian Dern Show. Today we're talking about that little silver box that has taken Odyssey by storm, the Nova Box. My guest today is well known to all of you, I'm sure. He's the owner of Wits End and a prominent citizen around town. But he hates the Nova Box's guts, and he's going to tell us why. Would you please join me in welcoming John Avery Whitaker?
0: Oh, thank you. Thanks, Brian. I'm glad to be here.
10: Now, Whit, I have one of these boxes at home, and I think I join with our audience in asking, what is your problem?
0: My main problem I have with the Nova Box is that I don't think people understand what they're risking here. It's potentially dangerous.
10: Well, hey, so is crossing the street. But it's not like Novacom is forcing people to buy this thing.
0: But I'm afraid people don't fully understand what they've brought into their home.
10: Oh, come on! This device can help kids who would otherwise be in detention make the honor roll. How can you argue with that?
0: Well, the testimonials are well documented, but no one has been able to show me solid test results, which is my point. This technology is so new and untested, we don't even have laws in place to protect us from it.
10: Yeah. Do you have a box in your home, Whitaker?
0: I don't have a TV, Brian, but I've seen...
10: You don't have one. So... You are criticizing something you know nothing about.
0: No, of course not.
10: Let's bring in someone who does know what they're talking about. Folks, our surprise guest today is Martha Carmen, Community Relations Representative for Novacom. Let's welcome Martha to the show. Why don't you just sit down?
11: Oh, right here. Oh, thank you, Brian.
10: Now, you heard our topic, Martha. What do you think about Whitaker's argument?
11: Well, I think Mr. Whitaker has every right to his opinion. The trouble comes when he imposes it on everybody else.
10: I hate it when anybody tells me what to do.
0: Now, wait a minute. I'm not trying to impose my beliefs on others. I'm trying to alert people to the possible dangers with that box.
11: What dangers? We want to make the lives of our users as enjoyable and profitable as they can be. We want people to work beyond their potential. What could be wrong with that?
0: Well, it all sounds great, but how does this box really work? Have you bothered to tell them exactly how it seems to be improving learning skills or getting them beyond their potential? You're playing with people's minds.
10: No.
0: Do they know that? Have you explained the risks?
10: You're still harping on the risks, huh?
11: Oh, the risks are no greater than they were with other great inventions in history. Mr. Whittaker, I get the sense that if you were around when television or radio was invented, you would have tried to stop them.
0: Can you honestly tell those people that there will be no consequences to this new technology, or that there are safeguards in place to keep you or anybody else from abusing this technology?
11: I see now. This isn't about the people. It's about Novacom again. Isn't that song getting old? You haven't let up on Novacom since they got here.
10: She's got a good point, Whit. It seems like you keep harping about everything they do.
0: I am not harping. I'm trying to raise valid questions.
11: What surprises me is that you insist on biting the hand that feeds you.
0: What?
10: Yeah, Whittaker. Why are you... Yeah, what?
11: You know what I'm talking about, Mr. Whittaker.
0: No, I don't.
10: Not a clue here, either.
11: You see, Novacom is owned by Andromeda Incorporated.
0: Yes, I know that.
11: And Andromeda owns Wits End in Connellsville.
0: Huh.
11: Your shop.
10: Really?
0: Well, that's ridiculous. Wits End in Connellsville is a business partnership with Mary's Story Shop.
11: And Mary's Story Shop is owned by Andromeda.
0: What?
10: Well, now that is big news. And I've never seen Whit look, speechless before.
0: Well, if it's true, then it's news to me.
11: I happen to have the paperwork right here.
10: Huh. Well, so, Mr. Whittaker, sounds like you've been talking out of both sides of your mouth. On one hand, you criticize Novacom, but on the other hand, you're owned by the same company. What do you have to say about that?
0: I have to honestly say that I knew nothing about this.
10: Nothing about this.
0: I never even suspected that.
10: Yeah, that's what they all say. I'm sure somebody out there believes you, but this makes your argument against the Novabox look pretty flimsy.
0: This doesn't change anything I've said. Now, I want to go back to...
10: We have to pause for a commercial break, folks. When we return, our topic is, can Odyssey trust John Avery Whittaker? We'll be right back.

0: Come in.
1: Mary, we have to talk.
0: What's wrong?
1: I need to know the truth. Who really owns this place?
0: What? Mary's Story Shop. You know that.
1: Well, is it true that Mary's Story Shop is owned by Andromeda?
0: Of course it is. It has been for many years.
1: Oh, boy.
0: But what's the matter?
1: Mary, did you know that Andromeda also owns Novacon?
0: Yes, of course I do. Andromeda owns a lot of companies. Is there a problem?
1: Yes, yes. I won't have my shop owned by Andromeda. I can't get into all the reasons now, but I don't want my name associated with Andromeda.
0: I don't know what to say.
1: Well, I do. I've gone over our contract, and I have a few options. One is that I withdraw everything of mine from the shop, and you reopen it as something else.
0: You can't do that.

0: And I suspect to keep you distracted from what they were doing here in Odyssey.
1: Yeah.
0: Yeah, Connie said you've been really busy between the two shops.
1: Yeah, that's right. They took my desire for a new ministry and twisted it all around.
0: Isn't that what the enemy does sometimes? Tries to use our own goodness against us?
1: Well, Jason, what I'm seeing is that I'm not spending enough time seeking God's wisdom and help. Novacom has planned everything to the finest detail, but God is bigger than Novacom, than Andromeda, and whatever else they have up their sleeves.
0: That's right. So what now?
1: Well, now we get on our knees and ask him for guidance.
0: All right.
1: Now, Lord, we're lost. I feel like we're blocked at every turn. I don't know what else to do now. Please, show us the way.
2: Wow, cool! The Nova Box is better than anything!
3: You can play games 10 times better!
2: Awesome!
3: Radical!
2: Spectacular!
4: Thanks, Nova Dude!
1: Good grief. Oh, no.
2: Hey, Whit!
1: Huh?
2: I thought it was you pulling up.
1: Oh, hi, Tom.
2: What are you doing here at Hillendale again?
1: Oh, I just came back to see a friend.
2: Well, you'll be pleased to know that I am here to bring Agnes home.
1: Oh, you mean for good?
2: Yep. The doctors say she's improved so much that she doesn't have to stay anymore. Here, I'll get the door for you.
1: Oh, thanks. Well, that is good news, Tom.
5: Mr. Whitaker.
1: Oh, Dr. Jennings.
5: I'm glad you're here.
1: Well, what now?
5: Mr. Dent's disappeared.
1: What?
2: Dent? You mean Arthur Dent? He was here?
1: I'll explain later, Tom. Well, when did he disappear, Dr. Jennings?
5: Earlier this afternoon.
1: Huh.
5: No one saw anything, but a nurse brought him his dinner and found the room empty and the window broken.
1: Hmm.
5: We assume he's escaped.
1: Escaped? Or was he kidnapped?
6: What's happened to Mr. Dent? And what about the Nova Box? Is it safe? Oh, I'll bet it isn't. But maybe we'll find out for sure on the next Adventures in Odyssey. Sometimes when we have a problem, we try to fix it by ourselves. But we forget that God can fix our problems much better than we can. I think it's important to remember that even though Jason and Whit are working hard to find out the truth about Novacom, they also took time to ask for God's help in prayer. God cares about us and listens to everything we ask Him. That's why He said in Philippians 4:6, "Do not be anxious about anything, but in everything, by prayer and petition, with thanksgiving, present your requests to God." Adventures in Odyssey is a presentation of Focus on the Family. 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Our production engineer was Rob Jorgensen, and our executive producer was Paul McCusker. And I'm Chris, hoping you'll join us again next time for more Adventures in Odyssey.
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2: In this bulletin, Carnival Cruises, the latest to be caught up in a data breach, and the Australian Open gets a new tournament director. With more, I'm Garrett Stafford. Former Prime Minister Tony Abbott has been elected unopposed as the new federal president of the Liberal Party. He takes on the position in a voluntary capacity and comes at a time when the party is in the doldrums. Mr. Abbott says the Liberals need to work hard to get back into a competitive position.
3: Our economy is stagnating. Our society is fragmenting. There is a kind of spiritual malaise. We don't believe in ourselves anymore. And the current government is utterly incapable of addressing any of these problems.
2: Mr. Abbott was elected unopposed after former Foreign Minister Alexander Downer chose not to pursue the position. The world's largest cruise operator has confirmed a major data breach affecting almost 6 million people. Carnival Corporation has written to customers, informing them of the breach last month, which saw hackers breach an employee's account, giving them access to more than 8 million records. Cybercrime group Shiny Hunters has claimed responsibility for the attack. Incoming Tennis Australia boss Andrew Abdo has confirmed he will be the Australian Open's tournament director as part of his new role. Carolee Katsimbanis reports.
4: A worldwide search, 150 candidates, and after five gruelling interviews, incoming tennis CEO Andrew Abdo has landed in Melbourne to begin on August the 3rd. Flanked by tennis chair Chris Harrop and outgoing Tennis Australia CEO Craig Tiley, under gloomy skies here at Melbourne Park, after 7 years at the helm of the NRL, Andrew Abdo looks forward to not only building on the current success of the Australian Grand Slam, but making a few changes, ensuring a very bright future for Australian tennis. Carolee Katsimbanis, Melbourne.
2: Images of a budding Boy Scout refusing to act out praying like a Muslim in a Scottish mosque have gone viral. His scout group visited an Islamic centre to learn about different religions. It's unclear if he's from a Christian family, but when all the other Beaver Scouts aged between 6 and 8 joined in the prayer demonstration, the boy refused to bow down. The children were reportedly encouraged to take part in the prayer reenactment to earn their faith activity badge. Northern Ireland pastor Clive Johnston will appeal his recent conviction for preaching the gospel within an abortion buffer zone. He was convicted on two charges for holding an open-air service on the fringes of a buffer zone outside a hospital. He's the first person to be convicted for being in the zone and not even mentioning abortion or having any signage opposing the procedure. To sport and in the NRL, Parramatta coach Jason Riles insists there's no hard feelings towards the Blues. Despite Mitchell Moses' latest injury setback, the Eels skipper was ruled out of Origin 1 after injuring his hamstring, the second year in a row he's been injured while in the Blues camp. Riles says Moses is just unfortunate.
5: And it's got nothing to do with what they're doing in the camp. It's, we get a lot of feedback on what they do and their GPS and that type of thing, and there was nothing that sort of stood out to us as to why. It was just a bad luck, and so we just get it better and we move on.
2: The Eels face the Knights tomorrow. Newcastle playmaker Kalyn Ponga will line up despite being sent off during Origin 1, his shoulder charge deemed worthy of only a financial sanction. And in the NBA playoffs, the San Antonio Spurs have beaten the Oklahoma City Thunder to level their series 3-3 and force a Game 7. That's the latest Vision National News. I'm Gareth Stafford.
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That was Tyrion with Honestly. And I am Graham Blakelock, here with you on Rema Nights. And next, Even Though I Walk by Hannah McClure, followed by I Believe with Phil Wickham.

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0: Words of life and love from the Father to you, his child.
1: Then the angel showed me the river of the water of life, as clear as crystal, flowing from the throne of God and of the Lamb, down the middle of the great street of the city. On each side of the river stood the tree of life, bearing 12 crops of fruit, yielding its fruit every month. And the leaves of the tree are for the healing of the nations. No longer will there be any curse. The throne of God and of the Lamb will be in the city, and his servants will serve him. They will see his face, and his name will be on their foreheads. There will be no more night. They will not need the light of a lamp or the light of the sun, for the Lord God will give them light, and they will reign forever and ever. Revelation 22:1-5.
0: Rhema.cc, speaking words of love to you.
2: Welcome to 15 Minutes in the Word with New York Times bestselling author Joyce Meyer. On today's program, Joyce will be teaching from her series, Joy and Enjoyment. There is a way to enjoy everything we do, even while driving in traffic or cleaning up the house. Because if we have Jesus, we have joy. Now, here's Joyce with today's teaching.
3: My husband has a philosophy that we've lived by, and it's simple, but it works. Out of everything that you have, give some, save some, spend some. Within your borders, and then God will increase your borders, and you'll be able to give more, save more, and spend more. Amen? But don't be so busy saving for retirement that you never enjoy where you're at right now. How many people retire and die 2 years later? You know? And I think it's because they're bored silly. They don't have anything to do. People ask me when I'm going to retire. Listen, I got 500-600 people that work for me that don't want to hear the word retire. I don't have any plans to retire. You say, I am trying to figure out how I can keep looking young enough that people will look at me. You know. But I don't know. Someday they may wheel me out here, and as long as my mouth works, I guess I can still come. I don't know. But and I don't know, you know, circumstances happen, and someday I might not be able to do this anymore. I've already decided if I can't, I'm just as important then as I am now, because your worth is not tied to what you do. It's who you are and who you belong to. Amen? But don't just work and save all your money so someday you can sit around and do nothing. I mean, surely we can have a better goal in life than that. I mean, at least if you want to retire and not work anymore, then volunteer for something. Make plans to travel and go on trips, but don't just sit around every day and be cranky for your kids to take care of. Thank you. Ecclesiastes 5:18-19. This is what I've observed to be good, that is appropriate for a person to eat, to drink, and to find satisfaction in their work under the sun during the few days of life that God has given them. For this is their lot. Moreover, when God gives someone wealth, and that's all of us, and possessions, and the ability to enjoy them, to accept their lot and be happy in their toil, this is a gift from God. So don't just work, but enjoy your work. Now, big thing I'm going to say here, learn to enjoy your life, not the one that somebody else has got that you want. You cannot be jealous and envious and ever enjoy yourself. But I don't understand. Nobody's asking you to understand. God's just asking you to embrace what he's given you, to bloom where you're planted, See, our whole job here in the earth is to glorify God. It's not to get ahead and be the president of the company and, you know, be world famous. And it's just to glorify God and to enjoy God. Don't just serve God, enjoy God. Enjoy being God's child. Enjoy the little corner of life that He has given you. So what if your house is not as big as somebody else's? Or you can't buy as expensive a clothes as somebody else's? Or you weigh 10 pounds more than somebody else does? Those are not the things that our joy should be tied up in. Most of life is ordinary, but you can learn to enjoy it. I got more message than I got night left, I think. Mark 4:26 and 27. He, Jesus, also said, "This is what the kingdom of God is like. A man scatters seed on the ground, night and day, whether he sleeps or gets up, the seed sprouts and grows, though he does not know how. The seed sprouts, God is working, but in the meantime, we have to deal with a lot of ordinary life. You plant your seeds of faith, you plant your financial seeds in the kingdom of God, and you believe that God is working, and while you're waiting, you enjoy the life that you have. We have to get over this thinking, I'll enjoy life when. I'll be glad when. Not when, now. Come on, everybody say now. Nice and loud. All right, now, something that God has been showing me, and this sounds so simple. You're going to say, well, duh, I know that. But I think it may help a lot of you. All right, so here's a way, this is my little secret trick. Here's a way that you can enjoy everything you do. You wake up in the morning, you think, ugh, I don't want to get up. I don't want to go to work. I don't want to drive in traffic. I don't want to hear these kids. I dread it all, but I guess I'll get up and do it. Okay, when I wake up now and I lay there and think, I really don't particularly want to get up, then I think, thank God I've got feet. Thank God that I don't have to have somebody put me in a wheelchair before I can get up, but I can actually get up and walk to my bathroom and walk out to my kitchen and make myself a cup of coffee in my lovely little coffee pot and sit in my recliner and look out my window and drink my coffee and talk to Jesus because I am saved. Now, I want you to listen to what I'm going to say. It is impossible to enjoy your life without gratitude. And I mean pretty constant gratitude. I'm not talking about, oh, God, thank you for the vacation. I dread driving in traffic all the way to work. No, thank God that I've got a car to drive. Come on. Thank God I've got a job to go to. It may not be my favorite, but I've got a job, but a lot of people don't have a job. And I remember when I was younger, like in my 20s, I would have to wait on two buses out in the cold weather and then do the same thing again to come home at night, stand on a street corner, I mean, it was cold, and get on a bus, and sometimes there were no seats, and have to hang on to something all the way. And missing a bus and having to stand there for another 15, 20 minutes, thank God you got a car. There's always something to find to be thankful for, and it will change your whole perspective on the way you look at life. But this is not something that's just going to automatically happen because you hear my message. I'll be honest with you, this is something that you're going to have to work at a little bit and do on purpose, because the devil does not want you to have joy or to enjoy your life. I used to look at this like my work. Oh, I'll be glad when the conference is over so I can go home and rest. I thought, you know, this is stupid. I live on this stage. I mean, not as much now as I used to. I do a lot of meetings now, but I used to really do a lot of meetings. I mean, like, I literally felt like I lived up here. And I thought, well, if this is what God's called me to, and this is what I'm going to do, I'm enjoying it. I'm not going to stand up here and be afraid of what the people think. I'm not going to stand up here and be worried about whether you like me or not, or whether I say everything exactly the right way. I am enjoying this. How many of you realize that you need to just flat out refuse to not enjoy your life? One person, that's lovely. Ooh, don't make me come out there and get you. Well, I dread doing the dishes. Oh yeah, that's going to be really hard to put them in your automatic dishwasher and put a little soap in there and hit a button. Poor you. Oh man, I hate to unload that dishwasher. Come on, am I right? Okay, well, travel with me for a minute to India. First of all, most of them don't even have silverware. They eat with their fingers. And the kids, we have a lot of like feeding programs, and they'll have these little metal bowls that look like they've been through about 3 wars. And in order to wash that dish when they're done, somebody has had to walk possibly round trip 10 miles to bring back some filthy, dirty water to wash it in. And then we get unhappy because we have to go to the faucet and turn on the water and rinse the dish, and put it in the dishwasher, and go back and get it later and put it in our cupboard. Come on, I'm right. See, because we have so much abundance and because we have so many conveniences, we are spoiled rotten. Amen? So we lose the ability to be thankful, and then we can't enjoy anything because a grumpy person cannot enjoy their life or anything that they do. There's always something that you can find to be thankful for in every situation. Amen? Philippians 4:11. They had sent Paul an offering, the Philippians, and he said, now I'm not saying this because I'm in need. He was thanking them. He said, I'm not saying this because I'm in need, for I have learned to be content, whatever the circumstances. He learned it. It wasn't something that came automatic. He learned it.
4: Joy allows us to remain stable through hard times, and so much of life is how we decide to look at it. We don't have to dread doing ordinary tasks like laundry and grocery shopping. We can enjoy everything. Please know God wants us to enjoy our lives. It's actually a major part of His plan for us. Romans 14:17 says that the kingdom of God is righteousness, peace, and joy in the Holy Spirit.
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0: disposing of donations that are useless or too old to be sold. So let's challenge ourselves to think about what we take to the op shops and not to just, well, treat them as a tip. Okay, glad I got that off my chest. Mind you, this man could also take his shoe to the shoe man and get a new sole, have it restored like new, which is a very smart option seeing it still looks like new. What about our other soul, our other spiritual soul? We can look good on the outside. We can appear like we've got it all together and are in good condition. But if we examine our souls carefully, it may be a completely different story. If we are broken, if we have a metaphorical hole in our soul, then we are hampered from being useful to others and from being the complete person we want to be. Who we are and the purpose we serve has been corrupted. What are our options? Chuck it all in? What a waste. Give up and become fruitless and empty? What a waste. Seek help? Now we're being smart. The Bible talks about a repairer who fixes souls. It's a serious business he's in, and he doesn't take it lightly at all. Time and time again, we have interviewed people in desperate situations who have experienced this amazing repair work. In 2 Corinthians 5, it reminds us how God can make all things new again. I'm Aaron Wright.
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with I Know a Name. And at the bottom of the hour, you'll be sure to find Family Life Today knows that name also, the name above all other names. Next up, Mercy Me with All Fall Down. 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
3: You know, Esther Liu is back with us. We've been talking about shame. Here's a question I have for you.
4: Mm-hmm.
3: And I know you're not a parent, but shame often feels like it's generational. And so,
2: yeah. You
3: know, when we as parents, and we may not even know it, but we were shamed as children, we grew up. And
4: yeah. So
3: now we're adults and we carry a level of shame that we may not even be able to identify, but it's there.
4: Yeah.
3: Now we have children.
4: Mm-hmm.
3: How do we break the shame?
4: Mm-hmm. Yeah. I mean, I alluded to this in day one. One of the biggest things that can be done is just to even identify my tendency. Like, I have a tendency to shame my children in a way that they're going to grow up living like they need to perform or meet certain standards in order to be pleasing, in order to be worthy of love, in order to be worthy of favor. And so on one level, even just being able to say that and identify that and say, I do this, or I think I might be doing this, that is a spirit wrought miracle in and of itself.
3: Yeah.
4: Because shame so often lives in the darkness. It lives undercover. Not many of us, including myself, lived with the sense of constantly thinking about shame growing up. And so the fact that it could be the entire framework of parenting and of raising our kids without that word shame even entering into our vocabulary just shows how much it can lurk in the shadows.
3: And maybe even to have another friend or another parent. I mean, it's hard to say, but hey, if you see something in the way I parent, would you call it out? You know, to have other eyes go, hey, I don't know if you know this, but you treat your one child totally different than your other.
2: You had that happen.
3: Yeah. That's a hard thing to hear, but man, is that helpful.
4: Because
3: first of all, you're going to go, at least I did. No, I don't. What are you talking about? You're wrong. And then it's like get in the mirror and go, there's got to be some truth in what he said.
4: Mm-hmm.
3: So what's that mean?
4: Yeah.
3: Yeah. But so either you identify it or somebody else helps you identify it.
2: Well, I even so like this question that you share, Esther. What are some present day struggles you have a hard time sharing with others? Like, because we tend to hide the pieces of ourselves that we're ashamed of. We hide those things. So I think of that. That'd be a good question with the spouse. What are the areas of shame that we hide?
3: Scary.
4: Yeah.
2: You go to a new level of intimacy if you can share those things and still be loved and accepted. But they're really, it's risky because you don't know if you'll be loved and accepted when you bring the areas into the light.
4: Absolutely. And that's probably part of, you know, Dave, your question about how to parent differently is what is off limits or not off limits for your children to come to speak to you about when they come and confess their sin or they open up, or even if you catch them in something, what is that response going to be that either says this is a safe place where not that there won't be consequences, it's not the mitigation or the elimination of consequences, but it's saying, like, you are known now in some of these dark places of your life, and there are going to be consequences, but those consequences are given out of love.
2: Yeah.
4: And overarchingly, what we want is for your good, and we are going to love you through this. And so for parents, it's interesting, like, what is our response to failures, and what is our response to our children's shortcomings, weaknesses, et cetera? I think that is a huge step into finding a different way to parent where shame doesn't have such a loud presence.
3: Boy, you know, as you say that, I think that also applies to your spouse.
4: Mm-hmm.
3: When your spouse lets you down, what you were just saying, maybe they confess a secret.
2: Yeah.
3: What's your response? I mean, that's going to determine the future of your marriage.
4: Mm-hmm.
2: I can remember when our kids were little, I would go to bed at night and I was bombarded with shame.
3: I'd always go, we're great. You did a great job. You did a great job. Not realizing she really was carrying that.
2: And I think
3: heavy.
2: Not only are we carrying things from the past with maybe things from our parents or the weight that we felt of performance, but there's also an enemy of our soul.
4: Yeah.
2: Who is, the word Satan means accuser, mm-hmm. who's continually accusing us. Yeah. And man, I felt that. And so to take those thoughts captive, like I'm not a failure as a mom. And I can remember one night I went through a list. Okay, here's the things I did wrong. What are the things that I did right today? I fed my children, mm-hmm. you know, we laughed and we played, because so often we can look at all the negative instead of like, no, there was some great success today in how we parented. We can do that in our marriage too, but we don't tend to look at ourselves as much as how our spouse failed us.
3: Yeah, I would, you know, as I'm listening to this conversation, I'm thinking, what would it be like to be known as a joy bringer?
2: Life speaker.
3: You know, a life giver to people, our kids, our marriage. I was just thinking, you know, because so often we bring shame into other people's lives by measuring them and putting burdens on them that they weren't designed to carry. What would it be like if you walked in a room and people were like, I love this guy. I love this gal. I don't know why. I just feel like I'm a better person when I'm around them. Mm. I'm a good person. They think I'm a good person. You know, I think that's what people felt when Jesus walked in the room.
4: Mm.
3: I don't know all about this man, but sinners are drawn to having a meal with him. And I thought, how many sinners want to be with us? Mm-hmm. You know, because we're so judgmental and we put shame on people rather than I see greatness in you.
4: Yeah.
3: Do you see it? You know, that's
2: Esther, as you're,
3: that's being known and fully loved.
2: Totally. Yeah. Your book is loaded with scripture. Are there any scriptures that have just really helped you through? And as you've been dealing with shame and looking into it, into your own self and with others, what are some of the scriptures that just come alive to you?
4: Yeah. So I think Psalm 103 is one that I will always go to. Mm. Verses 13 to 14, as a father has compassion for his child, so the Lord has compassion for you, for he knows your frame, he remembers that you are dust.
3: Hmm.
4: And yeah, I think probably that aspect of shame in the midst of weakness gets to me still a lot. It's not necessarily sin, but it's weakness. I can't quite measure up to the standard. It's not a category of moral failure, but it's just, I wish I could do better here. Yeah. I wish I could be better here. And so often my posture towards myself in the midst of weakness is disdain and contempt. Like, why don't you get it together? Why can't you do better? The self-berating, self-condemnation type of feeling and thoughts that enter into my mind. And so Psalm 103, I revisit that often because it's such a corrective that I need for my soul, that it's not, he's not always looking at me with this low grade disappointment and disdain.
3: Mm.
4: He looks at me with compassion. He sees the weakness. He sees my dustness quality, which there's nothing impressive about dust. He sees that, he knows that. And his response is not, what's wrong with you? Get it together. It's not, oh, there she is. Like, I'll just kind of put her on the sidelines. It's, I have compassion for you. My heart moves towards you. I want to help you. I want to come alongside of you. His heart is moved for me in the midst of weakness. And so I feel like I've revisited that passage so many times when I've needed that reminder. He's not just scolding me and berating me. Mm. He has compassion, and I'm not alone in this.
2: Good. As we finish, Esther, like, what are the spiritual disciplines that you've put in place in your life or that we can put in that really we're taking those thoughts captive and we remember who we are in Christ?
4: Yeah. So I think scripture reading is huge. I don't necessarily walk away from every Bible reading devotional time feeling wowed and like my whole life and heart is reoriented. I don't. What I'm realizing now as I grow older is if I'm not spending time in scripture, how much I slip back into a default mode of thinking and seeing of myself and other people. And when I am in scripture, even if I'm not walking away with huge revelations of like my life has changed because of it, there's still this like daily dosage of reorientation that I need to be like, this isn't how God sees me. This isn't his posture. I'm not alone. I'm not walking through this wilderness by myself. There's someone with me. There is someone who invites me to himself. And so it's crazy. I think, you know, even the allusion earlier to spiritual warfare, how much does he get a voice in my mind? And if I know that he is always coming with lies and deception about who I am, about my life, how much more do I need even that snippet of truth to correct that and reorient that? Mm. And so scripture reading, whether it's life transformative or feels like that or not, I feel like that's been a huge means of grace in my own life.
2: That's good.
4: And I think, you know, not a lot of people are going to be fans, but I will certainly say that journaling or taking any time for self-reflection, whatever that looks like, whether it's writing it, you know, handwritten in a journal, or it's, you know, digital journaling, or even a conversation with a friend, but building in times for reflection, because shame so often takes root and runs our lives without us even realizing it. So for us to take a step back and be like, why was I so angry in that moment? Like, why did, like, I was clearly losing my temper during that meeting. Like, what was that? And being able to sometimes say like, wow, they were hitting at something that matters to me. Hmm. Like they were, like I value myself being competent. And when they said that in the meeting, I felt like my competence was attacked.
2: You're totally triggered.
4: Yeah. And to realize like, wow, there's something deeper going on in me rather than brushing past it and just, you know, zooming past it and busyness. There's something about taking that time to be like, what was it about that? Or that, yeah, that argument with my husband, with my wife, why did I lose it there? Why was that conversation so hard for me? And oftentimes being able to identify the shame that was underlying it. It's because this is a standard that I feel like I'm meeting successfully, and now they're threatening that perceived success that I have. Mm. So journaling, any opportunities for self-reflection. And I do feel like, you know, what we've talked about here as well, shame, at the end of the day, there's a relational aspect to it. And so the more we can be in community with people who can speak truth into our lives, which doesn't necessarily mean they're just going to feed us with compliments and affirmation all the time, but people who can say, I know you, there's space for you here, and I'm still going to love you, essentially reflecting the heart of Christ, who's saying there's a place for you, for people like you in my kingdom. You might feel disqualified. You might feel unworthy to be accepted and loved, and you might not feel good enough, but there's a place for you here. Mm-hmm. And his earthly ministry and all of his ministry encapsulates that heart, a disqualified people realizing that they are accepted and loved, chosen and received and invited in by a savior. And so the more that we can be with people and prize that when shame tempts us to isolation and shame tempts us to hide and cover up and pretend instead of bringing our true selves, our broken yet glorious, you know, treasured selves to one another, I do feel like there's something beautiful that God can do in the context of community. Individually reading scripture and engaging with God can only take us so far. But if there are people in our lives who can reflect the heart of Christ, and maybe that starts with us being someone who reflects the heart of Christ to others, it's not that easy to find a community like this. But maybe you knowing that you are loved and treasured by God can be the first one to be that person to create space for other strugglers, to be that person who says there's a place for you here. Maybe that can expand into a greater community that can do the same for you as well.

0: So, 3 days with Esther Liu. What do you think about shame?
1: Oh, I think that it's good to talk about it. I think it's good to figure out how we're dealing with it. But I'm kind of excited right now because we have a couple guests in the studio.
0: We have our audio engineer, Bruce Goff. Have you ever been on air?
2: Not on Family Life Today.
0: No?
2: No, I don't think so.
0: This is pretty cool. Yeah. You're in there doing the sliders and making us sound better than we really are. And Jim Mitchell, our producer, you guys are both sitting in here.
2: You're so quiet in here. I'm used to you so much louder.
0: Well, here's what I've...
1: These guys are so good. They could be on our radio podcast every day, and it would be phenomenal.
3: I feel like we're good in that room. I don't know that we're good in this
1: room. No, you guys
3: room.
1: Are going to be great
3: Bruce was
1: in this
3: on
1: room.
3: Real Life Loading, though. You should check
2: we
3: out
2: We can the... arm... What is it? Armchair quarterback? Yeah. So good in that other room.
0: Most people can.
3: We're so smart
0: they don't know
3: there.
0: What it's like in the middle of the fray. It's a different deal. But I always wonder when I look through the glass, like they're in there talking about us. I wonder what they're saying. And today we're going to sort of find out. You had some comments based on what Esther was saying. I guess you have a story?
1: About one of your daughters.
2: Yeah, Bruce. Our five-year-old daughter's kind of dealing with some shame.
1: Well, how old are your girls?
2: 8, 5, and 2. Yeah. And so our middle girl, Glow, she just... broke down and confessed to my wife, Maria, the other day. I wasn't there.
3: Let me just say, can I just add real quick that when we sit in there and listen to these programs, the best programs are the ones that get us talking in the other room. And they get us like pressure testing it and pushing back and asking questions. And this 3-day series on shame really intrigued us. And Bruce had told me this story about Glow coming in and talking to Maria. And I thought, you need to tell the audience about this. You need to tell Dave and Ann and the audience about this little exchange he had with Gloria.
1: So Gloria goes in.
2: Yeah,
1: she's talking to your wife, Maria.
2: Yeah, and she's just overwhelmed with guilt and saying, I should get spankings because I lied to my friends. I lied to Estelle, my older sister. And then she's like, she had more to say, and she didn't want to say it. And she was so scared. And Maria was like, you can tell me, what is it? She's like, and all those times when I come in the middle of the night and say that I had a bad dream, I didn't have a bad dream. I just wanted to snuggle. And she's in tears.
0: She's in tears.
2: And she's like, so I need a spanking now, right? And just like so ashamed of herself, you know?
0: She got me in tears.
2: And then, but Maria just knocked it out of the park from what she was telling me and just said, it's so good that you told me this. I'm so glad you told me because if we keep it inside, it just rots and it's terrible. And I'm not going to spank you. I'm so glad you told me. That was so brave of you. Way to go. And just hugged her. And it was awesome. And then Jim was pointing out, like, the bigger picture there is not just that it, I mean, it's great that she confessed her sin.
1: Yeah.
2: But just the love that Marie and I have for her as our daughter, it was... We want to snuggle with you. You don't have to lie to us to get us to snuggle with you. Maybe at 3 a.m. you do. But, like... you don't have any idea how much we want to snuggle with you. Mm-hmm. And let's make sure we're getting enough of those during the day. And so this doesn't diminish my love for you at all. And I don't know, you summed it up better than I can.
3: Well,
2: I know.
3: That's why great, I brought Bruce. You in here. I think there is, as we think about shame, there is some truth there to you did lie to us. Mm-hmm. And so you don't want to discount that. I know every instinct, I can see your face, Anne, every instinct is to snatch that little glow up in your arms and say, it's okay. There's nothing to think, but there is something there that she's convicted by. But that is such, I think about God and you and Bruce, you're a father of, you're a girl dad, you're a father of three. You're learning about your relationship with God by raising these girls.
2: Yeah.
3: And I feel like raising my kids, you get these moments where you realize that is such a small part, the confession of I lied to you about having a bad dream. The bigger picture, and I got chill bumps when you told me the story, is thinking about a God who, yes, I'll deal with that, but you have no idea how much I want to cuddle with you, too. And that's, I built that into you. Come anytime and snuggle with me.
1: I think the whole idea of telling the truth, God wants us to tell the truth.
0: That's confession.
1: It is confession, and his grace is overwhelming. Like, great job, Maria.
2: Yes.
1: On, you heard the confession. She told the truth, and then you thanked her for it, told her how brave she was, but then the grace just envelops. And that, isn't it beautiful? That even if we have shame, God's grace envelops us.
2: Yes.
1: Draws us in.
2: Give him the shame.
1: Yeah.
2: He will take it.
1: Yeah.
2: So don't act like it's not there. Give it to him. And she told Gloria, and the Bible says, if we confess our sins, he is faithful and just to forgive us. We confess it, we turn from it, and we trust in Jesus. Thank you, Glow. And so, yeah, I was so proud of
0: That's
2: Maria
0: awesome.
2: As well as Glow.
3: Now go back to your room and go to sleep.
2: Now what are you doing?
0: I mean, here's one last thought from me is, like, that's a master class in parenting.
1: Mm-hmm.

0: made many mistakes. And you're right, though. Same thing, though, for parents.
1: Yep.
0: Give that shame to Jesus.
1: Yeah. Tell the truth. Confess it. God will meet you right there.
2: We want to thank Dave and Ann Wilson and their team for another edition of Family Life Today. Although our programs are produced in America, the issues facing families like forgiveness, communication, and taking care of our kids transcend national borders. These issues profoundly affect relationships everywhere. 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

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Hope renewed, relationships restored, and lives refreshed. But none of this is down to us. 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
1: It's our mid-year appeal, and we're wrapping it up by throwing open our doors to celebrate all that God has done. 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

0: Dads obviously aren't equipped for handling small children. There's no pelvic shelf for parking an infant on while you're walking around. Nevertheless, dads can make fantastic contributions to parenting babies and young children. I would encourage all dads to become active in the care of their children right from the outset. Here's some tips for dads, and mums, you might like to pass them on. First up, don't be afraid to touch and carry your baby. Children are relatively rugged. Not as tough as a rugby ball, but not as fragile as a flake bar. Handled with care, kids should last a lifetime. Secondly, don't be afraid to feel emotions. Good parents have empathy, feeling what children feel. Welcome to a whole new realm of distressing emotions. When they cry, you are supposed to feel churned and want to do something. That's why they do it. Thirdly, don't be afraid to ask what to do. People probably tell you what to do anyway, whether you want them to or not, so you may as well score extra points by asking first. And lastly, don't be afraid of being thought unmanly by being involved with your children. Even if you choose to be a stay-at-home dad, you're not being a mum without the bumps. You're being a father, and probably a pretty good one. There are some rather worn-out masculine stereotypes that deserve challenging, but do remember to take off your apron before you head off to rugby practice. I'm John Cowan.
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And I'll leave you with Amanda Jansen. 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
3: From the beginning, God's chosen people have been villainized by a variety of hostile adversaries. Among the most cunning was Haman. He convinced the king to eliminate the Jews from Persia. And were it not for one woman's willingness to wait on God and then act on his strength, history would have taken a tragic turn. I am Clayton Bjellin, and today on Insight for Living, Chuck Swindoll replays the grand moment when Esther stepped into the king's presence uninvited. Chuck is teaching from the fifth chapter of the book that bears her name, and he titled today's message, Esther's Finest Hour.
4: The king said to her, "What is troubling you, Queen Esther? What is it that you request? What's your request? Even to half the kingdom, it will be given to you." Esther said, "If it please the king, may the king and Haman come this day to the banquet that I have prepared for him." Here is a woman for 3 days has been working with her maidens on this fabulous banquet she's going to serve her husband, the king, and her enemy, Haman. And she says, I have it ready. By the way, this is a perfect time for me to say, when you wait on the Lord, it doesn't mean that you do weird things, like walk around humming Sweet Hour Prayer. It doesn't mean you go on a hillside and eat birdseed and strum a guitar. It doesn't mean you wear a robe and look for the closest monastery. You go right on with your business. You go right on with your activities. You just focus fully on the Lord. You can do that. While preparing the banquet, she was thinking about how God was working. He gave her the thought, serve a banquet. Invite Haman. Here's what you need to say. She began to capture these fleeting thoughts. It was an unusual surprise to her, I'm sure. Will you notice what she doesn't do? She doesn't tell everything that's troubling her. She doesn't point a finger at Haman. She doesn't play on the king's emotions by bursting into tears and manipulating him to do what she wants him to do. As you can do, ladies, you can do it. You can turn it on. And we can too, men. She determines not to do it her way. She very calmly says, no frenzy, no tears. She says, I planned a banquet. I'd love to have you and Haman attend. Well, the king says, great idea. And banquets are my thing. Verse 5, bring Haman quickly that we may do as Esther desires. Look who is in the driver's seat. Oh, wait, you're going to say Esther. It's the Lord. The Lord is having his way. She is virtually invincible in the nucleus of God's plan. That's the beauty of this whole story. Bring Haman quickly that we may do as Esther desires. So the king and Haman came to the banquet which Esther had prepared. What a surprise. 2 days ago, they had no idea it was going to work. And here they are in the middle of a banquet, and Esther must have been sitting there thinking, isn't God great? I could have lost my head a day ago, and here they are at this banquet I prepared. It's working beautifully. What a surprise. May I say to you that God is still full of surprises, but it takes a sensitive spirit. It takes the ability to still be jolted when he reveals his surprises. You haven't just begun to mouth all these Christian songs, have you? And spout all these Christian verses from this Christian book. You haven't become cauterized, have you? Your Christian life hasn't gotten jaded, has it? See, when that happens, you become calloused and insensitive. And you're in for a life of boredom and mediocrity. The walk of faith is the most adventurous walk, filled with periodic surprises you would never, ever guess. Sometime, Christian talk drives me crazy when it is marked by cliche and tired sayings. Doesn't it just make you want to throw up? Especially when you look back a day or two and you realize you were guilty of it. You were guilty of it. And I'll tell you, as long as that's going on in our lives, the Christian life has lost its zip. We're no different from the lost person, except for our eternity. We're just as empty as they. Esther has stepped into a banquet because she was willing to trust God to do the unexpected. Are you still open to the unexpected? I mean, are you really waiting on the Lord to do his will? Let's say you're single and you really want to be married and you're waiting on the Lord to do what? Find you a mate. Are you ready for him to say, my answer is that you find happiness in being single for the rest of your life? Well, you say, no, wait a minute, that's not surprising. That's tragic for me to think about something like that. You may be married and be in deep water with your mate, and you may think, as you wait on the Lord, God, take care of him, take care of her. And you may be surprised to know in the waiting period the Lord says, we got to take care of you. You're a greater part of the problem than your mate. You may not have run, but you're a major reason that mate ran. It's hard to hear that, but it could be. Could be with a wayward child that God uses the waiting time for the parent to realize, I'm part of the reason a child is such a rebel. As I look back on the way I reared that boy or that girl, I realize almost too late that I'm part of the problem, not part of the answer. Or God may be saying to you, my plan for you is not you not stay in this area forever like you think you will. Are you open to a move? Are you willing to shift agendas for God to get his way? Oh, I know your roots are deep, and I know you're set. But not that set, are you? I would have never guessed her plan would have been like this, or God's plan, but it was. Here she is at the banquet, verse 6, with the king and with Haman. By the way, she never told the king what was troubling her. Remember, up in verse 3, she didn't answer. She said, you got to come to the banquet. So he comes to the banquet. And he says to her, as they're sitting together at that feast, what is your petition? For it shall be granted to you. What is your request? Even to half the kingdom it'll be done. Tell me. Look at her answer. She said, my petition and my request is, come to another banquet. That's what verse 8 is. If I have found favor in the sight of the king, and if it please the king to grant my petition and do what I request, may the king and Haman come to the banquet which I shall prepare for them, and tomorrow I will do as the king says. This lady is into banquets. I mean, she says, this is a nice one. Tomorrow we'll have another one. So the king says, why not? Okay, we'll go to that one. Can you believe this? So convinced is she of God's hand in the whole thing, I say this carefully, she can almost toy with the situation. She says, let's have another banquet tomorrow. She could have done everything tomorrow that she did today, but she's trusting God. She said, there's something I want to say, and I want to wait till tomorrow, and you're going to find out in the next message we have on this what tomorrow would bring and why in God's timing it required overnight. His plan is so intriguing. Sometimes my mouth drops open. So he says, sure, let's do it. Now, before the morrow comes, Haman, verse 9, remember Haman? He's the guy you love to hate. Haman went out that day glad and pleased of heart. He is walking on cloud 9. I mean, look at it. When Haman saw Mordecai in the king's gate and that he did not stand up or tremble before him, Haman was filled with anger against Mordecai. He controlled himself, however, went to his house and sent for his friends and his wife Zeresh. He walks out of this meeting thinking, boy, it was great. I was in an audience with the king and the queen. I was the only one invited to be there. They shared things that only I got to hear. I mean, it was the ultimate opportunity to drop names. Can you imagine Haman at the office the next day? I was with the king and queen last evening. We had a banquet for the three of us. Yes, I was the only one invited. She personally sent me an invitation. I mean, you can imagine that. And he walks out and he runs into Mordecai, who will not stand up or tremble before him. I love Mordecai. He is a great kind of guy. By the way, he is in the king's gate. Remember the last time? He couldn't go in the king's gate because he wore sackcloth with ashes. I take it he's changed clothes because he's now in the king's gate. He senses God's at work. He knows that something great is about to happen, and he's still unintimidated by Haman. So great is Mordecai's God. Haman walks out. Mordecai doesn't stand up or tremble. Haman comes to his home, invites a few friends and his wife. Look at verse 11. Ever been at a party like this? It is the pits. Haman recounted to them the glory of his riches, the number of his sons, and every instance where the king had magnified him and how he had promoted him above the princes and the servants of the king. Gag me. Can you imagine being in a group like that? Look, here's a guy who says, now this is what I'm worth. You could just see his wife. Oh boy, we've been over this before. And my sons, chapter 9, verse 10 tells us that he had 10 sons. A Jewish Targum says Haman had 208 other sons in addition to his own 10. It's another story, no need to get into it. But he has a lot of kids, and so he reviews all of the sons, not the quality he has with them, relationship, but how many. What kind of a guy is this? And then he tells instance after instance where he is promoted and exalted. Such arrogance. You would think he had enough to be satisfied, but people like this are never satisfied. He's got one worry, Mordecai, who won't stand up or tremble before him. And you would think if the guy has the world by the tail, has over 200 kids, if he has all of these riches, and if he has been invited to be in an audience with the king and the queen, that'd be enough. But what bothers a person like this is that everybody doesn't bow to them. And if one doesn't, becomes his sole worry. Look at how he puts it. He says he had been promoted and magnified, verse 12, even Esther the queen, let no one but me come with the king to the banquet which she had prepared. Tomorrow I'm invited by her with the king, yet all of this doesn't satisfy me. Every time I see Mordecai, get it here, the Jew. Hear a little anti-Semitism in that? Every time I see Mordecai, the Jew, sitting at the king's gate. So his wife pipes up and says, why don't you do something about it? Tired of hearing you complain about Mordecai. Zeresh, his wife, and all of his friends said, have a gallows 75 feet high made. And in the morning, ask the king to have Mordecai hanged on it and then go joyfully with the king to the banquet. Haman thought, hot dog of an idea. And he put the guys on the gallows detail, and they started building it. Now, I call that overreacting. 75 feet. That's 7.5 story. And it doesn't mean gallows. You know what the word means? The original word here means tree. In fact, literally, it means pole or stake. They didn't hang them from a noose. In Persia, they impaled them. The pole was thrust into the body, and the body was hung on a pole 7.5 stories high. You know, the Romans got the idea of crucifixion from the Phoenicians, who learned it from the Persians. That's why Jesus was referred to as hanging on a tree or on a pole. Romans developed the idea of driving nails in the hands, but the Persians simply impaled the body on a pole. It was an anguishing, torturous death. You see, that's what you do with people you hate, and that's why Jesus was put on a cross. It pleased him to do that, and he went to sleep that night listening to the thump and the bump and the pounding of the construction crew through the night as they were building the pole on which his enemy would hang. It's a great story. It certainly isn't anywhere near over. But let me pause here and say some things that are what I call direct and timely advice for today. Let me share with you 3 or 4 thoughts that I get as I read through this passage regarding our lives and how we must deal with difficult situations. Here's the first. When preparing for an unprecedented event, wait on the Lord before getting involved. When preparing for an unprecedented event, wait on the Lord before getting involved. Maybe I said it too quickly earlier, so I want to repeat it now. At least as important as the thing we are waiting for is the work God does while we wait. He works on us. He works on others. He works on our circumstances. If we plunge in, if we run ahead, as it were, his hands are tied, and we frustrate the better arrangement. You're on the verge of a big decision. I suggest you wait. You wait. Don't hurry. Especially if it's unprecedented, if you have to cut a new path, if you're walking a journey that you've never walked before and there's no map, better wait. Better wait for the Lord. And I don't know how long. Could be 3 days, could be 3 weeks, could be 3 months. But in the waiting period, don't get involved. Wait on the Lord. Here's a second. When dealing with an unpredictable person, count on the Lord to open doors and hearts. When dealing with an unpredictable person, I'm thinking here of the king, count on the Lord to open doors and hearts. And remember Proverbs 16:7, when a man's ways please the Lord, he makes even his enemies to be at peace with him. Count on the Lord to do that. Amazing things happen to our courage while we're waiting. Rather than getting more afraid, we become less afraid. The Lord becomes more important. His presence overshadows the threatening, even intimidating circumstances that would otherwise immobilize us or paralyze our thoughts. When dealing with an unpredictable person, count on the Lord to open doors and hearts. Here's a third thought. I get it again from chapter 5. When working through an unpleasant situation, trust the Lord for enduring patience. When working through an unpleasant situation, trust the Lord for enduring patience. Realize the patience she had to carry out when she was in the presence of Haman, the man who hated her people. Realize the patience she had to have to serve the banquet, only to serve another banquet, and to wait for just the right time. Perhaps she sensed it wasn't the right time. In situations that are unpleasant, timing is as important as actions, sometimes more so. Pace yourself. It takes patience for the situation to become bearable and workable. Fourth and finally, when standing against an unprincipled enemy, ask the Lord for invincible courage. When standing against an unprincipled enemy, ask the Lord for invincible courage. You know what occurred to me when I was speaking on this earlier? Perhaps in the midst of that first banquet, she sensed a growing invincibility and courage. And she sensed the need for that to continue to build for her to say what she's going to say, as recorded in chapter 6. When standing against an unprincipled enemy, ask the Lord for invincible courage. The good news is, God will grant you your request. It may not be as you plan, but He will give you the courage to see it through. I said earlier, nothing touches the heart like a song, like a story. You know the one to whom we sing more songs than to any other person who has ever lived? Jesus Christ. There are more songs composed to the person of Jesus Christ than to any other human being who ever lived. You know why? Because His story is like none other. Did you know that they put Him on a pole? That they hung Him up to die? Did you know that more people hated Him than loved Him? You know that more cheered than wept? You know that when He died, more applauded than sighed? Despised and hated by men and women, He died. Why do we sing to Him then? Because like no other person who ever died, He came back from the dead alive. And He gave us a song. He arose from the grave, and He still lives. Now the question, real question is do you know why He died? Not because some Haman hated Him and decided to put Him on a pole. He died because you and I are sinners. The only way to satisfy the demand of a holy God in dealing with humanity was to pay the penalty for sin, and that required the price of blood from the unspotted Lamb of God, Jesus Himself. I'd like us to bow together for a moment of reflection. For some of us, a time of gratitude, and for others, a time of decision. All the way through this message, I've talked about waiting on the Lord. Now I'm going to encourage you to do just the opposite. If you do not know this Lord Jesus Christ, to whom I've referred here at the end of the message, you don't need to wait any longer. You can meet Him today in the sacred sanctuary of your heart, where He has built a conscience, where you have been pouring sin and failure and hopelessness all the years of your life. And He has come to cleanse your heart and to give you a new inner person, a new being on the inside. He's come to forgive you and to release you from the grinding prison of guilt. Today, the Lord Jesus Christ is knocking on that door, waiting for you to open it. Won't you let Him in today? In a big church like this, it's easy to busy ourselves with finding our cars and getting into our vehicles and finding our way to home or to lunch and to miss the most significant part of a worship service. And that is coming face to face with the reality of Jesus Christ's death and resurrection. Come today. Don't put this off any longer. You're surrounded by people who, like you, thought they could make up their mind later and finally came to the realization the most intelligent decision they could make was to give their life to Christ. Father, I thank You today that in the incomplete story that we are reading and learning, there is truth to live by. Thank You for giving some this day courage to continue to wait, for giving others the determination to stand alone, even if it means personal loss and public misunderstanding. Thank You for modern-day Esthers, women and men alike, who have stood up to be counted. They model for us what the Christian life is all about. And Father, I pray for the person who, like Haman himself, has blamed others for his unhappiness and deserves the very gallows upon which he would place Mordecai, that You'd bring us to an end of our blaming. Bring us to an end of our sinful lifestyle and bring us face to face with the claims of Jesus Christ. We this day acknowledge His right to rule in our lives, and may He be glorified with our decision to trust Him and Him alone for eternal life.

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In today's message, we saw Esther courageously enter the king's court uninvited. Rather than immediately revealing Haman's plot, she wisely invited the king and Haman to a banquet, and then a second banquet, demonstrating patience and divine timing. The story unfolds like a movie. What she did next has echoed across 25 centuries. And in his book on Esther, Chuck Swindoll pulls back the curtain on one of Scripture's most riveting confrontations, where palace intrigue, personal courage, and the quiet sovereignty of God collide in ways that will take your breath away. To request Chuck's book on Esther, visit us online at ifl.org.au. I'm Clayton Bjellin, inviting you to join us when Chuck Swindoll describes the twisting plot for Esther and her courage through it all, Monday on Insight for Living.

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give someone a birthday present, we don't ask them to give it back when they disappoint us. 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Today on A New Beginning, Pastor Greg Laurie shows us how we can rest in the finished work of our salvation, but then set our minds on moving forward in our walk of faith. It's good encouragement for good times and bad.

0: my oldest son, Christopher, when he was just a little guy, I bought him a plastic tugboat that was basically unsinkable. It had super thick plastic on it, so you could swim it down to the bottom of a pool, hold it there, let it go, boom, it would pop right to the top. So he enjoyed that little tugboat. He got a little bit older, and one day I went to him and said, "Hey, Christopher, you don't really play with that tugboat anymore. Do you want to blow it up?" And he said, "Yeah, let's blow it up." By the way, guys like to blow stuff up, am I right? We like to watch stuff blow up, who knows why. So somehow I acquired a cherry bomb. You know what that is? I don't know how. I don't remember buying it anywhere, but I did have a cherry bomb. So I cut a little hole in the top of this little tugboat, lit the cherry bomb, dropped it in, and we stood way back waiting for this big dramatic explosion. And instead, it just sort of went, then I heard somewhere, wee, wee, wee, wee. Pretty sad, not that dramatic, but the tugboat had a hole in the hull, little tongue twister there, and it slowly went to the bottom. And that can be a picture of us spiritually. We can start to sink because in a way we have a hole in our hull or a breakdown in our foundation, and as our faith is shaken and we start to sink. Bringing me to my first point, faith can be shaken, but you don't have to sink. Now, have you ever had your faith shaken? Pretty much everyone has in some way, shape, or form. I don't know what caused it to happen. A certain set of circumstances caused you to question why you were going through a certain thing. As an example, maybe it was a health crisis. Maybe you've been in great health all of your life, and then suddenly you found yourself very sick. You even found yourself hospitalized, and one thing led to another thing, and you wondered if you were ever going to get out of there again, and you're thinking, "God, why are you letting this happen to me? If you love me, you wouldn't let this happen." It could be an unanswered prayer. Maybe you're praying for an unsaved spouse. Maybe you're praying for the return of a prodigal child, and you're wondering, "God, are you even hearing my prayer?" Or maybe someone you looked up to spiritually let you down. It might have been your parents. It might have been a spiritual leader of some kind. And it caused you to think, if someone like that could fall away spiritually, am I next? Or maybe it was what you perceived as an irresistible temptation. Something came your way that was so enticing, so tempting that you didn't think you could resist it, and in fact, you gave into it, and your fellowship with God has been broken, and you find yourself with a shaken faith. Well, let me say at the outset, you are not alone. Others have had their faith shaken, even godly men. Elijah, the wonder-working prophet, after his contest with the prophets of Baal on Mount Carmel, was threatened by Queen Jezebel, who effectively put a contract out on his life to have him put to death. And Elijah ran away, and he was depressed and down, and even said to God, "I just want to die." Same thing happened to Jonah. Things didn't go the way he wanted them to go. And he sat under a little plant for shade and the burning sun and said, "Lord, I don't want to live anymore." David fell into sin with Bathsheba and tried to cover it up. Simon Peter openly denied his Lord 3 times. And guess what? God did not give up on any of them, and he's not going to give up on you either. Maybe you've stumbled, but you're still standing. You might feel weak, but God is strong. Maybe you feel shaken, but you don't have to stay in that state. And that is why we're looking at 1st, 2nd, and 3rd John together. Why was this epistle written, 1st John in particular? John gives the answer when he says in 1st John 5:13, "I've written this to you who believe in the name of the Son of God, that you may know that you have eternal life." I wrote this so you will know that you have eternal life. This is so important because sometimes, especially when we're young in the faith, we doubt our salvation. We question if we're really saved, but we need to remember that God completes what he starts. He is described in the Bible as the author and the finisher of your faith. God's gift to you, salvation, is from God to you from beginning to end. You didn't earn it. Therefore, you can't lose it. It's not based on how you feel. It's based on what Jesus did. That's why John says, these things we write to you that believe in the name of the Son of God, that you may know that you have eternal life. He didn't say, so you may feel that you have eternal life, because our emotions can mislead us. So this is a very important thing, obviously written by the Apostle John. John is what we might describe as an insider. He spent a lot of time with Jesus. I mean, for starters, he was one of the chosen apostles. Jesus handpicked him. But then he was in a special group of Peter, James, and John that went with the Lord to certain places on certain occasions. For instance, we read about Jesus transfigured, and we read he took Peter, James, and John with him. We read that when he raised Jairus' daughter from the dead, he took Peter, James, and John with him. When he was in the Garden of Gethsemane, he asked Peter, James, and John to join him. Now, we might think because they were sort of special, or what we might describe as teacher's pets. Well, maybe that's the case, though I doubt it. I think of how much time I often spent sitting next to a teacher in a class when I was going to school, not because I was a teacher's pet, because I was the teacher's monster. I disrupted the class, and she would say, or he would say, Greg Laurie, pull your desk up here right next to me so I can keep my eye on you. Is that why Jesus took Peter, James, and John with him? I mean, don't forget, James and John weren't called the sons of thunder for nothing. These are the guys that wanted to call fire down on a town because they were not responsive to the message they were bringing. But John was the one apostle that's identified as standing at the foot of the cross. And in fact, one of the seven statements of Christ was directed to John, when he said, son, behold your mother. And then to Mary, who was also there, he said, woman, behold your son. In effect, Jesus was committing the care of his mother to the apostle John. Quite an honor.
1: 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Let's continue.
0: John had a unique access to Jesus Christ, and in fact, he outlived all the other apostles. According to church tradition, all the apostles died the death of a martyr, with the exception of John, who lived to be a very old man, and in fact was exiled to the island of Patmos, where they thought we'll never hear from him again. And the Lord came to him and gave to John what we now call the book of Revelation, talking about having the last word. John was also the pastor of the church of Ephesus. This church was established by the apostle Paul, pastored by Timothy, and also by John. And this church started when Paul went to Ephesus and preached to them. There's an amphitheater that still stands in Ephesus today that I've stood in and I've spoken in. And it's pretty exciting to think Paul was here once. And they worshiped a false goddess there called Diana, or also known as Artemis. And so when Paul preached, it caused trouble with the industry that was built on this false idol worship, and a riot broke out. Pretty much wherever Paul went, there was either a riot or a revival. Never a dull day with Paul. So Paul established his church, and then it's pastored later by Timothy, as I mentioned, and then John. I mean, can you imagine having Paul and John as pastors in your church? Talk about epic leadership. They would announce, starting on Sunday mornings, John is going to do a brand new series that he's simply calling Revelation. Yeah, I think I want to come and hear that. So these were the men of God leading this church. But now it's in a different state. John is writing to a couple of generations down the line. So it started with the first generation that heard Paul's preaching. By the time John is writing to them and speaking to them, they've been around for a while. They're into their third generation. It reminds me of this church, Harvest. We've been around for 50 years, as you know. And by the way, I was 3 years old when I gave my first sermon. True story. No, actually, I was 20 when I started pastoring, 19 when I started preaching. Now, can you imagine? I've been a 20-year-old pastor, and I'd only been a Christian for a couple of years, well, 3 years at that point. And so we did not know we were starting a church, but indeed we were. So you have the first generation, because our church was born in revival during the Jesus movement. So now we have our children. Now we have our children's children, our grandchildren, and now we have their children coming down the road. So we have multiple generations. And what happens is a church can be started in revival, but then the next generation, and even the next generation, they weren't there for that. And so maybe they don't have as much passion as the first generation had. Maybe they aren't as close to the Lord as they could be. And that is why Jesus said, in fact, to the church of Ephesus in the book of Revelation, I admire your hard work and your discipline and your discernment, but I have this against you. You have left your first love. So 1 John is written to people that needed to be reminded of these essentials. And it's also a reminder to us that every generation needs Christ and every person needs to come to the Lord on their own. Now, 1 John can be divided into three sections. And they are God is light, God is love, and God is life. First, God is light. 1 John 1 says, this is the message we heard from him and declare to you that God is light. And in him there is no darkness at all. Secondly, God is love. 1 John 2, whoever does not love does not know God because God is love. And finally, God is life. 1 John chapter 5, he that has a son has life. He who does not have the Son of God does not have life. All right, so let's dig in. 1 John chapter 1. I'm reading from the New Living Translation. We proclaim to you the one who existed from the beginning, whom we heard and we have seen. We saw him with our own eyes and touched him with our own hands. He is the word of life. This one who is life itself was revealed to us, and we have seen him. And now we testify and proclaim to you that he is the one who is eternal life. He was with the Father, and then he was revealed to us. We proclaim to you what we ourselves have actually seen and heard, that you may have fellowship with us. And our fellowship is with the Father and with his Son, Jesus Christ. We are writing these things so you may fully share our joy. We'll stop there. So my son Jonathan and I were recently invited to go to a concert at the Sphere. Have you heard of the Sphere? It's in Las Vegas. And it's a phenomenal building. It's actually an engineering marvel. It costs over $2 billion to build. It has two gigantic LED displays with 16K resolution, with thousands of individual panels. That creates this immersive visual experience. And in addition to that, there are 167,000 individual amplified speakers. So when you go into this thing, it's like you're in another world. And one moment you're underwater, and you're out in the middle of the desert, and then you're in the sky. It's just incredible. And it's something to really behold, I have to say. Too bad it's in Las Vegas. I'm not a fan of Las Vegas at all. But anyway, it was a great experience. But I bring that up because here are the apostles now talking about something far more phenomenal than the Sphere. They're talking about the fact that they spent time with the Son of God. They saw him. They heard him. They touched him. They spent 3 years plus walking and talking with Jesus.

0: fresh insights from a new series called Unshakable here on A New Beginning. And Pastor Greg Laurie has more to come from this message next time, so I hope you can join us. It is a good time to ask, though, how's your relationship with the Lord? Do you spend time talking with Jesus? Do you have a relationship with Him? Well, if you've never come to the Lord and asked Him to be your Savior, Pastor Greg says you can do it right now.
1: They can, and it's so simple. And I think because it's so simple, people think, oh, it can't be that easy. Well, look, Jesus did all the heavy lifting. He carried the cross for you. He died on that cross that He carried. This isn't about what you do. It's about what He's done. But here's what the Bible says. Whoever will call upon the name of the Lord will be saved. You say, well, okay, how do I do that? You do it through prayer. And if you pray this prayer after me, I believe God will hear it and answer it, and Christ will come to live inside of you. So if you want Jesus to come into your life and forgive you of your sin, if you want to know that you'll go to heaven when you die, if you want to fill that big hole in your heart, pray these words if you would. Lord Jesus, I know that I'm a sinner, but I know that You're the Savior who died on the cross for my sin. I am sorry for my sin, and I turn from it now. And I choose to follow You from this moment forward. Be my Savior and my Lord. Be my God and my friend. Thanks for hearing this prayer and answering this prayer. In Jesus' name I pray. Amen. Listen, if you just prayed that prayer, I want you to know that God has heard you and has answered it. The Bible says, these things we write to you that believe on the name of the Son of God, that you may know that you have eternal life. That you may know. It's yours now. God has given it to you because it's the gift of eternal life through Jesus Christ our Lord. Congratulations.

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1: I bore you on eagle's wings and brought you to myself. Heavenly Father, we confess that at the close of a day, sometimes we feel all the problems of the day weigh us down. We can even doubt your presence with us. At times like this, Lord, we can think back and we remember the times that you have borne us up on eagle's wings. Lord, we often need you to lift us up above our circumstances, above our helplessness, and carry us into your presence. It's there that we find breath, we sit with you, and we find peace in your presence. There are some things, Lord, that only you can carry us through. In those times, Lord, would you give us a picture of the eagle soaring high in the sky, borne up by the thermals? Not a result of any effort of their own, just allowing the wind to carry them higher and higher. Your Spirit, Lord, is able to do that as we rest in you. It's there that we find refreshment, Lord, as you remind us of your love for us, of your compassion in spite of all of our failures. So, Lord, we thank you for saving us, and we rejoice in you this night. In Jesus' name, amen.
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0: We know how it is. 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

0: G'day, here's my mate Richard with another secret from the shed.
1: The movie Green Book tells the story of an Italian-American bouncer, Tony, who chauffeurs an African-American pianist, Don, on his tour of the deep South USA in the early 1960s. Tony writes home to his wife while on the road, telling her what's happened. Don realises these letters are like a shopping list of details with nothing personal in them. So he helps Tony become more eloquent. It never occurred to Tony to explore his inner responses to life. As the letters become more human, his wife softens towards him. Many men are afraid of expressing their lives with warmth and tenderness. They fear looking soft or wimpy. It can also be scary to be out of your depth at first. But the rewards of developing a rich vocabulary of your inner life are endless. They help us see that life is shot through with beauty and wonder. They help our women to see us as multidimensional. They reward us with the joy of being known. I'm Richard Fay for the Centre for Men, helping men become real.
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1: Therefore, since through God's mercy we have this ministry, we do not lose heart. 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On the contrary, by setting forth the truth plainly, we commend ourselves to everyone's conscience in the sight of God. 2 Corinthians 4:1-2.
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1: I used to work with someone who was always happy. We'd run an event and I'd be mad at the wind, but she'd be thankful it wasn't too hot. I'd find the crowd annoying and she found it energising. I'd whinge about the bad coffee and she's just happy for a drink. We literally were in the same place with the same job and the same circumstance, but completely different attitudes. See, she chose joy. And not that life was always easy for her, because it wasn't, but she decided in every circumstance to lean into gratitude and joy. Joy isn't about being perfect, it's about choosing where to put your focus. As someone who has a propensity towards dark thoughts and feeling depressed, I especially have to practice this. I don't naturally lean towards feeling joyful, but I can choose joy.
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It's our mid-year appeal, and we're wrapping it up by throwing open our doors to celebrate all that God has done. On Friday the 29th and Saturday the 30th of May, we're having open days from 10 a.m. right through to 6 p.m. We would love you to pop in and say hello, meet the team, take a studio tour, and join us for lunch or even just a cuppa and some nibblies. We're at 16 Dyer Crescent, West Gosford, on the corner of Mann's Road. 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
1: I'm a fan of questions. Encouraging our children to ask questions can set them on a track toward a lifetime of learning. The Bible is full of questions, some directed to God and some directed toward readers. Some are asked in order to get answers, while some are asked to make the reader think. But there's something I like even more than questions, and that is answers. I've known people in my life who love to question everything, but never seem to be interested in any answers. Jesus didn't say that questions will make you free, but he did say that true answers to good questions will. This is David Jeremiah, encouraging you to get on the road to new life. 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
1: Probably like you, I've often had to work with difficult people. Sometimes I've literally felt like throwing up when I've driven up to my workplace in the mornings. You know, they've even given me shingles, literally. Sometimes I've just had to move on. At other times, it's been necessary to tackle those people head on because it's been the right thing to do. The most important lesson I've learned in dealing with difficult people is to be true to your own standards. Because what difficult people usually want is for you to become like them. And it's so easy to descend to their own level of meanness. If you're a kind person, stay kind. If you're a generous person, stay generous. If you're an honest person, stay honest. Keep on loving. Remember, Jesus taught us to love our enemies. And that's where, as they say, the rubber hits the road.
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It's time to thrive and we need your help to do it. Please do it today.

I wonder, what are your thoughts about the supernatural dimension to life? Is there such a thing? Or is it just a bunch of old hocus-pocus, an unwelcome relic of medieval times? What do you think? Hi, I'm Bernie Diamond, and welcome again to Fresh. As we each consider the realities of our own lives, they all seem pretty ordinary. We're born, we grow up, go to school, do whatever we're doing now, and one day our lives on this earth will come to an end. That's just how it goes. And let's face it, you're dealing with this, that, and the other thing. Supernatural? I don't think so. Of course, we each need some moral framework by which to live our lives. Some people choose secular humanism, Buddhism, Islam, Shinto, and a good many people choose Christianity. And yet Christianity isn't just some moral framework to be debated alongside the others. At its heart, it's completely about supernatural salvation. Hebrews chapter 9, verses 27-28. Everyone must die once, then they're judged. So Christ was offered as a sacrifice one time to take away the sins of many people. And he will come a second time, but not to offer himself for sin. He will come the second time to bring salvation to those who are waiting for him. Jesus isn't merely some wise old prophet with good morals. He's the Son of God, who died on a cross to pay the price of our sin so that we can be forgiven justly by God. And no amount of good morals will get you into heaven. Heaven, after all, is a supernatural realm that requires a supernatural key. Jesus. That's God's word, fresh for you today.

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1: 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Ephesians chapter 3, verse 18.
0: Rhema.cc, speaking words of love to you.
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0: People often ask, but how do I know if the voice I'm hearing is from God? How do I know I didn't just make it up, or it was a figment of my overactive imagination? One of the best ways to test this is to ask yourself, am I willing to hear whatever God says? I can hear him say yes, but can I hear him say no? I've heard God say so many wonderful things. I'm going to promote you. Here's a beautiful house for you to live in. And I'm going to give you the desires of your heart. But I've also heard him say, leave your home, resign from the job you love, give this money away, and forgive that person, even if it's hard to. Are we ready to do whatever God says? Jesus said that those who truly love him will do what he asks, and it's to these people that he can fully show himself. That's his goal for all our conversation. This has been Tanya Harris of GodConversations.com.
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0: It's our mid-year appeal and it's time to thrive. I love the amplified translation of John 10:10, quoting Jesus as saying, "I came that they may have and enjoy life and have it in abundance to the full till it overflows." That doesn't just sound like surviving, that sounds like thriving. That's not to say that life will be easy, but it does mean that even when it's hard, we can overcome, grow, and learn through those hard times. That's really thriving. The last couple of years have been hard, and we're all still facing many challenges. But let's stop being content with surviving. 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

0: Hi there, Mum. Take a breather. It's Vanessa here with your Mummy Minute. Volunteering. The very word causes a shudder in some parents. I am not one of those. I have the opposite problem. I see an empty spot in the roster, a call for help, and it's all I can do to not do a cartwheel where I stand. I'm seriously addicted. The footy club is not enough. There's the school, church, because of course there are jobs to do wherever you go. And it answers the age-old question, do you hear the tree falling in the forest? Yes, I do. And not to worry, I will clean it up. Mum just wanted to encourage you today. You are doing great, giving extra for your kids. And you. You are important. Thanks for being a mum.
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2: Revelation 2:29. Anyone with ears to hear must listen to the Spirit and understand what He is saying to the churches. I clean my children's ears when I notice death in the entry to their ears. I believe this is what all the mothers do. This is what the Holy Spirit taught me. Every time you clean your children's ears, remember that the shape of the ears has the shape of the handle of a cup. Your cup of the overflowing blessings will come from listening and hearing the Word of God. That is where faith comes from. A cup is lifted up by its handle, and that has the shape of an ear. You will be lifted up when your ears have been listening and hearing the Word of God. Also, when you put the two ears together, they form the shape of a heart. You have to keep listening and hearing the Word of God until it gets into your heart and shape up your heart in love. To maintain the position of a good woman or that good mother, you have to work on sharpening yourself in the Word of God to make your ears sharp to hearing the voice of the Holy Spirit so you can obey it. The Holy Spirit is a close friend. A friend sharpens a friend. Proverbs 27 verse 17 says, as iron sharpens iron, so a friend sharpens a friend. The Holy Spirit can only do His work of sharpening when we take in the Word of God. He works upon the Word of God to breathe life into it. John 6 verse 63, the Spirit gives life. The flesh counts for nothing. The words I have spoken to you, they are full of the Spirit and life. Because the Holy Spirit does the sharpening, the Word of God becomes alive and active and is even sharper than any two-edged sword. Hebrews 4 verse 12. For the Word of God is living and active, sharper than any two-edged sword, piercing to the division of soul and of spirit, of joints and of marrow, and discerning the thoughts and intentions of the heart. Revelation 2, verse 7, whoever has ears, let them hear what the Spirit says to the churches. To the one who is victorious, I will give the right to eat from the tree of life, which is in the paradise of God. A good mother understands that wherever she is, God planted her there. She nurtures herself in word and prayer, so she can have ears that hear what the Spirit is saying. What she is actually eating from the tree of life. The Holy Spirit is the life from the tree of life, which is Christ Jesus. He is the life of Christ, and He produces the fruit of righteousness from the tree of life. Every day, open your ears to listening and hearing the Word of God. This is where faith comes from. It comes from hearing and hearing the Word. So then, faith comes by hearing and hearing by the Word of God. Then store and hide the Word in your heart. It will pour out its light of truth that you will not see. Psalms 119 verse 11 says, I have hidden your Word in my heart that I might not sin against you. Thank you.

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1: It's easy to long for the things we don't have, wherever we are. 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And she told me about the Hindu festival they were celebrating that week and the gods she believed in and why. And we talked for a long time, and it was a very rich conversation. And afterwards, it was like God said to me, "What would you rather? A packet of Weet-Bix or a conversation?" And it showed me that there is a greater longing to serve and honour God in the place where He has put us today.
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4: In this bulletin, the federal government to ban subscription lotteries and Asthma Australia warning of the dangers of wood fire smoke. Good morning, I'm Jaden James. The Greens are warning the Albanese government their support can't be taken for granted as Labor seeks to legislate its tax changes. A three-week inquiry will get underway to examine adjustments to capital gains and negative gearing concessions. The opposition won't back the changes, meaning the government will have to rely on the Greens for the measures to pass. The Albanese government is set to crack down on Adrian Patelli's private lotteries as part of its gambling reforms. The billionaire Melbourne businessman charges membership fees in return for frequent prize draws for expensive items such as cars, houses, or big cash prizes. Communications Minister Annika Wells says Labor will ban all dodgy lotteries, including subscription lotteries, as part of the government's gambling reforms. A woman has been charged, accused of making multiple bomb threats to public places across New South Wales. Hugh Phillips reports.
5: After a hoax bomb threat was sent to a school in the Northern Rivers, a multi-agency investigation began into more than a dozen threats across New South Wales and Queensland. Following inquiries, officers searched a home in Moolumbah, locating electronic devices alleged to have been used to carry out the threats between March 2025 and May of this year. The 23-year-old accused was refused bail and will appear in court today. Hugh Phillips reporting.
4: The peak body for people living with asthma is calling for governments to take strong coordinated action to reduce the impact that wood fire smoke has on sufferers. As temperatures fall, Asthma Australia believes more should be done to help avoid what it calls the preventable health risk posed by wood fire heating. CEO Kate Miranda says she wants to see wood heating phased out.
6: The thing with installing a wood fire heater is that it's not just about your household. It can affect the neighbours and the community. So we'd ask people to think about that.
4: Wood fire heater smoke contains fine particulate matter that easily travels deep into people's lungs and into their bloodstream, which can affect the whole body. Overseas, the first of five men found alive after spending more than a week inside a flooded cave in Laos has been freed. The group had been hunting for gold when it became cut off inside the cavern in an isolated part of the country. A Cuban Christian radio station is offering the people of the Caribbean nation the hope of the gospel as they struggle to survive a humanitarian crisis. The island has run out of oil because of a US fuel blockade. The director of RTM, Moses

0: Padron said power blackouts are a major problem. He told Mission Network News, those who are most vulnerable are the elderly, left behind by families who have immigrated elsewhere.
1: In Havana specifically, there have been weeks when outages have lasted more than 24 hours. In other parts of the country, we know that blackouts can last 2 or 3 days. The church in Cuba remains focused on helping those in need.
0: The radio station broadcasts Bible studies, which have proved very popular with Cuban listeners. In the NRL, the Sharks have defeated the Sea Eagles 28 points to 22. However, a blow for Cronulla and New South Wales, with Sharks co-captain Blake Brayley facing a stint on the sidelines with a suspected broken arm days after his Origin debut. Cronulla coach Craig Fitzgibbon says it's a devastating outcome.
2: 5 minutes after Wednesday night, he texts me to say, "Mate, I'm sweet, I want to play." Like, that's the sort of guy he is. Like, he loves the club, but also still an opportunity for some other people.
0: Tigers veteran Appy Courasau is in line to take Brayley's spot for the Blues side if he is ruled out. That's the latest Vision National News. I'm Jaden James. Brian.

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1: 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I praise you because I am fearfully and wonderfully made. 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I know that full well. My frame was not hidden from you. 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

0: When life beats us down, when situations spin out of control, don't we have a right to complain? Hi, I'm Nick Vujicic at lifewithoutlimbs.org. I have to admit, I've done my fair share of whining. When circumstances don't go my way, I've been tempted to complain. I think, why can't I be like everyone else? Well, there was a man of faith in the Bible who had every reason to complain. David was a strong, unassuming shepherd boy who God appointed as king of Israel. But long before his promotion, David was chased around the countryside by a crazy king who wanted to kill him. Later in his life, David had a scandalous affair and his new wife had a miscarriage. David's own kids turned their backs on him and tried to run him out of town. Wow! Feel free to complain a little, David. You deserve it! But through every season of suffering and trials, chaos and confusion, David chose to take responsibility for his actions and turn his heart back to God. Many of David's writings contain phrases like, "Praise the Lord, my soul. All my inmost being, praise his holy name. Praise the Lord, my soul, and forget not all his benefits." It's beautiful. Check it out, Psalm 103, verse 1 and 2. Let me challenge you. Instead of groaning and moaning about your trials, see what happens when you choose to praise and thank God. The results may surprise you.
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2: In this bulletin, Tony Abbott elected as Liberal President and the Blues deliver another victory. Good morning, I'm Jaden James. Former Prime Minister Tony Abbott says the Liberals need to work hard and unite to have any chance of forming the next government. He's been elected party president at the Liberals' Federal Council meeting in Melbourne.
3: Our economy is stagnating. Our society is fragmenting. There is a kind of spiritual malaise. We don't believe in ourselves anymore.
2: Mr. Abbott has called out the Prime Minister's inability to stand in front of just one national flag. The government is cautioning the coalition over its threat to withhold support for NDIS legislation in a bid to fight proposed property tax changes. Labor claims a one-year delay to the NDIS savings package would cost the budget almost $17 billion over 4 years. Former rugby league star Gary Sullivan will face court over one of Australia's most infamous cold cases after being arrested on the Gold Coast. Georgina Winter has the details.
4: Once a Newtown Jets staple, the now 78-year-old Sullivan is believed to be the alleged architect of Melbourne's 1994 Armaguard heist, where he fled a Melbourne shopping centre with bags of cash and left three people injured.

0: A joint police operation uncovered fresh evidence this week, leading to Sullivan's arrest and a Southport magistrate approving his extradition to Victoria. He now faces multiple charges and the rest of his life behind bars. Georgina Winter reporting.
1: New data from La Trobe University suggests physiotherapy could be key to helping younger people who are living with hip pain. The study compared two treatments for FAI syndrome, a condition which affects up to 40% of young adults with hip pain. Lead researcher Joanne Kemp says the discovery provides more options for those living with pain.
2: The benefits of that program were just as good as other trials that have looked at surgery in this patient group. So what it sort of tells us is that people who have hip impingement or have this hip problem can safely do a physio-led program.
1: The study followed 154 participants over 6 months. An 80-year-old Queensland prison chaplain says she'll keep working to support inmates until God stops her. The great-grandmother, known as Myra, has volunteered with the Inside Out Prison Chaplaincy for 18 years. She provides emotional and spiritual support for prisoners. Myra was inspired to become a chaplain during a mission to Moldova. While Muslim Fulani herdsmen are blamed for nearly half the murders of Christian farmers in Nigeria, some Fulanis are also Christians. They're increasingly trapped between the attacks made by armed Islamic Fulanis and growing suspicion tied to their ethnic identity. Many Fulanis are teachers, soldiers, police officers, and Christians living peacefully. They've been threatened for trying to distance Fulani Christians from the militant Islamic Cattle Breeders Association. In AFL, a revived Carlton side has had a 4-point win over flag contenders Geelong in a thriller at the MCG. Patrick Cripps was one of the stars to shine for the Blues, his goal locking in victory, the third win in a row for the Blue Baggers under interim coach Josh Fraser. The question remains, why not take over the role left vacant by Michael Voss's departure?
3: I respect the questioning around it, but my answer is going to be pretty consistent. Off the emotion of a win, it's not going to change. My focus is on next week and Essendon.
1: Today, the Swans play against the Tigers, then the Lions face the ladder-leading Dockers, and tonight, Bulldogs take on the Magpies. That's the latest Vision National News. I'm Jaden James.

break down tonight. And you say you hate me, and we go to bed angry. I know everything will be alright.

0: I wonder, what are your thoughts about the supernatural dimension to life? Is there such a thing? Or is it just a bunch of old hocus-pocus, an unwelcome relic of medieval times? What do you think? Hi, I'm Bernie Diamond, and welcome again to Fresh. As we each consider the realities of our own lives, they all seem pretty ordinary. We're born, we grow up, go to school, do whatever we're doing now, and one day our lives on this earth will come to an end. That's just how it goes. And let's face it, you're dealing with this, that, and the other thing. Supernatural? I don't think so. Of course, we each need some moral framework by which to live our lives. Some people choose secular humanism, Buddhism, Islam, Shinto, and a good many people choose Christianity. And yet Christianity isn't just some moral framework to be debated alongside the others. At its heart, it's completely about supernatural salvation. Hebrews chapter 9, verses 27-28. Everyone must die once, then they're judged. So Christ was offered as a sacrifice one time to take away the sins of many people. And he will come a second time, but not to offer himself for sin. He will come the second time to bring salvation to those who are waiting for him. Jesus isn't merely some wise old prophet with good morals. He's the Son of God, who died on a cross to pay the price of our sin so that we can be forgiven justly by God. And no amount of good morals will get you into heaven. Heaven, after all, is a supernatural realm that requires a supernatural key. Jesus. That's God's word, fresh for you today.
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1: Silence the enemy with the righteous blood of Jesus all the time. Revelation 12:10-11. For the accuser of our brothers and sisters who accuse them before our God day and night has been outdone. They triumph over him by the blood of the Lamb and by the word of their testimony. They did not love their lives so much as to shrink from death. This is how Satan works. He puts into your mind about this certain person hating you. And he also puts into that person's mind that you hate him. And so you begin to feel that each of you doesn't feel comfortable in each other's company. A good dad is aware of how Satan moves around because he remains connected to his Father in heaven in word and prayer. And he only moves in the commands of his Father to avoid the clever evil tricks of Satan. A good dad produces the fruit of righteousness all the time to feed his thoughts. He also stretches out his hand in kindness, which is one of the fruit of righteousness from the Holy Spirit. 2 Corinthians 5:21. For our sake he made him to be sin who knew no sin, so that in him we might become the righteousness of God. Jesus lived the Father's name, Jehovah Tsidkenu. Our Almighty Father is our righteousness, by purchasing us with his righteous blood so we can use it and silence Satan every time he whispers thoughts of hatred towards someone into our mind. Every time Satan puts an evil negative thought of someone into your mind, pray blessings of good health and prosperity over that person. Whatever the enemy meant for bad, you can create goodness over it. Silence him with the blood of Jesus. Guide your each day with love by thinking righteous good thoughts, so you can live the name of the Father, Jehovah Tsidkenu, and do the right things. Thank you.
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0: Throughout our mid-year appeal, you'll hear true life stories from listeners whose lives have been changed by listening to Rema Central Coast. 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
1: One of my favourite quotes from Jesus is when he said, "The mouth speaks what the heart is full of." Jesus is telling us that we can see what is in people's hearts by what they say. But that's sadly not always the case. There's another time when Jesus challenges his listeners by saying, "Why do you call me Lord, Lord, and do not do what I say?" There are times when our words don't reflect our hearts. They are designed to deceive and cover up our true motivation. While we may never fully know what drives another person, we ought to consider what is in our own hearts. What is your motivation? Does your life reflect your heart, or is it just a game? What's on your agenda? 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

0: and the Victorian opposition accusing Labor of covering up big build corruption. Good morning, I'm Jaden James. The federal government is being urged to explain how much has been spent to manage the return of ISIS-linked women and children to Australia. Several sources have told The Telegraph the group which touched down in Sydney was given VIP treatment, including a pizza dinner. The Fair Work Commission says an increase in dismissal claims is being driven by applicants using AI. The commission is on track to record an unprecedented number of claims this financial year. The organisation claims its workload has increased by 70% since 2023. Victoria's Shadow Attorney General James Newbury has questioned whether Labor mates are helping cover up claims of violence on big build work sites. He says the chair of the WorkSafe Board is also a former Labor minister.
1: Is it appropriate that you have Labor mates running these organisations? Because a normal person would simply say, well, is the Labor mate covering up for Labor?
0: Meanwhile, a crane company accused of being controlled by a Middle East crime gang is expanding its hold on the construction industry in Victoria. The Herald Sun has discovered Vamp Cranes is advertising online for operators, riggers, and truck drivers. A New South Wales woman has been charged, accused of making multiple bomb threats to public places. It's alleged the 23-year-old made two hoax threats to airports in her home state and in Queensland. Overseas, one of the five men found alive after spending more than a week trapped inside a flooded cave in Laos has been rescued. The group had been on a gold hunt when they were cut off inside the cavern in an isolated part of the country. Cave diving expert Dr. Peter Rogers says the first rescue is an important development.
2: That proves that they can get them out, and it sends, I think the most important thing is it sends a message back to the other four that it's possible. And I think the psychological pressure of being stuck is a big, big factor.
0: Australian diver Josh Richards has been recruited to assist in the rescue operation. More Iranians are gravitating towards Christ as the war with the US and Israel drags on. Many are turning into satellite broadcaster Heart for Iran, whose signal cannot be blocked by the government. Its director, Edwin Abnous, told Mission Network News that its programming offers the people of Iran the hope of the gospel.
3: They thought it was a short-term war. They're going to change the regime around and we're going to experience freedom in the country. But the economic pressure, the fear of another round of strikes, and just not knowing what tomorrow is going to bring, the war is dragging longer than what they expected. They want to have peace in their hearts. And naturally, especially for Iranians, they gravitate towards God more.
0: Mr. Abnous says this year's crackdown on protests and the airstrikes have opened people's hearts to God. In the AFL, a nail-biter at the MCG. Julian Marcus was there.
4: Carlton have pulled off one of the upsets of the season, beating Geelong by 4 points under controversial circumstances at the MCG. Geelong's Ollie Dempsey was denied what appeared to be the opening goal of the game by goal umpire David Roden as he called the ball touched over the line. But replays would reveal that Dempsey made contact with the ball below the knee without further interference. The arc wasn't called for, and the Cats were left crying foul. A back-and-forth affair then ensued before Patrick Cripps took a spectacular mark with 70 seconds remaining. He would then kick truly from 15 metres out to give the Blues a third straight win under interim coach Josh Fraser, 12-16-88 to 12-12-84. Julian Marcus, Melbourne.
0: And in the NRL, the Sharks have defeated the Seagulls 28 points to 22. That's the latest Vision National News. I'm Jaden James.

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We're at 16 Dyer Crescent, West Gosford, on the corner of Mann's Road. 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Rema.cc is your Christian radio station, so come along and be part of it.

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2: 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Being able to control our impulses and stop is not something we're born with. It is why we have the terrible twos and even the torrential threes. The impulsive nature of our young children often drives us crazy. But we can teach our children to have a pause button, to stop and think before doing. One small thing we can do to help encourage this skill is to stop and wait in the small moments. Small moments like before starting a meal to say a word of thanks, or completing the cooking before putting your fingers in the bowl to lick it. Controlling those impulsive hands and bodies is a great step in moving forward to developing a pause button.

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